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0: A teenage boy has been arrested after a car entered the water in the River Wear in Sunderland. The bodies of three other teenagers have been recovered from the water. The Premier League has confirmed that Manchester City have been found guilty of all charges related to the Premier League's financial rules. Matthew Dudley is here with more.
1: That's right. The club have been found guilty of engaging in a scheme to inflate revenues and reduce costs by almost £1 billion. That's over a 9-season period by an independent commission. The commission found that they used sham commercial deals to disguise owner funding and arrangements to lower operating costs such as coach and player wages. Sanctions for these charges will be considered at a separate hearing.
0: Manchester City say they'll appeal the decision. From today, eligibility for the Disabled Persons Rail Card is being extended. And England beat Czechia 2-0 in the Nations League thanks to second-half goals from Anthony Gordon and Harry Kane. And the bad news continues for Scotland. They were beaten 3-0 at Hampden Park by Switzerland. Jack Hendry was sent off on 11 minutes. That's the latest from Radio News Hub. I'm Jules Eatbridge.
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3: 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Hey!

0: Band of rain will move northwards across the UK throughout this morning. Some of the showers could be rather heavy at times. Temperatures ranging from 16 degrees Celsius in the north to 23 degrees Celsius in the south.
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0: The Thornbury police say three teenagers have died and a teenage boy has been arrested after a car entered the water in the River Wear in Sunderland on Tuesday afternoon. Manchester City being found guilty of all charges related to breaches of Premier League financial rules. Matthew Dudley's here with more.
1: From the 2009-10 season to the 2017-18 season, we now know that Manchester City had overstated their income by over £800 million. This was using a system called Project Longbow. It was a plan to reduce running costs and boost revenues, with many legitimate attempts to do so. However, the Fordham agreement was not one of them. That saw funds being paid into the club, with the source of the money unknown, allowing Man City to remove operating expenses.
0: Manchester City say they'll appeal the decision. From today, eligibility for the Disabled Persons Rail Card has been expanded. And England beat Czechia 2-0 in the Nations League thanks to second-half goals from Anthony Gordon and Harry Kane. Scotland, though, were beaten 3-0 at Hampden by Switzerland. That's the latest from Radio News Hub. I'm Jules Eatbridge.
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0: Band of rain will move northwards across the UK throughout this morning. Some of the showers could be rather heavy at times. Temperatures ranging from 16 degrees Celsius in the north to 23 degrees Celsius in the south.
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0: Police are continuing to investigate after three teenagers were killed when an Audi A3 entered the River Weir in Sunderland. The 17-year-old boy was in the vehicle at the time of the crash on Tuesday afternoon, has been arrested and is still in police custody. The Premier League has confirmed that Manchester City have been found guilty of all charges related to the Premier League's financial rules. Matthew Dudley is here with more.
1: That's right. The club have been found guilty of engaging in a scheme to inflate revenues and reduce costs by almost £1 billion. That's over a 9-season period by an independent commission. The commission found that they used sham commercial deals to disguise owner funding and arrangements to lower operating costs such as coach and player wages. Sanctions for these charges will be considered at a separate hearing.
0: Manchester City say they will appeal the decision. A survey suggests the growth of artificial intelligence has left a quarter of UK adults feeling overwhelmed by the growing sophistication of scams. England beat Czechia 2-0 in the Nations League last night, but Scotland were beaten 3-0 at home by Switzerland. That's the latest from Radio News Hub. I'm Jules Utebridge.
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3: 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Hey!

0: Rain will move northwards across the UK this morning. Some of the showers could be rather heavy at times. Temperatures ranging from 16 degrees Celsius in the north to 23 degrees Celsius in the south.
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Weather Girls. Uh-huh. And have we got news for you.

is not a problem that I can't fix, cause I can do it in the mix. And if your man gives you trouble just to move out on a double, and you don't let it trouble your brain, cause away goes trouble down the drain. Said away goes trouble down the drain.

0: Investigation continues after three teenagers were killed when a car entered the River Wear in Sunderland. The Thunderbury Police say a 17-year-old boy was in the vehicle at the time of the crash on Tuesday afternoon, has been arrested and is still in police custody. Manchester City being found guilty of all charges related to breaches of Premier League's financial rules. Matthew Dudley's here with more.
1: From the 2009-10 season to the 2017-18 season, we now know that Manchester City had overstated their income by over £800 million. This was using a system called Project Longbow. It was a plan to reduce running costs and boost revenues, with many legitimate attempts to do so. However, the Fordham Agreement was not one of them. That saw funds being paid into the club, with the source of the money unknown, allowing Man City to remove operating expenses.
0: Manchester City say in a statement they'll appeal the decisions. New polling for National Trading Standards suggests the growth of AI has left a quarter of UK adults feeling overwhelmed by the growing sophistication of scams. And England won last night in the Nations League, beating Czechia 2-0. That's the latest from Radio News Hub. I'm Jules Eatbridge.
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0: Rain will move northwards across the UK this morning. Some of the showers could be rather heavy at times. Temperatures ranging from 16 degrees Celsius in the north to 23 degrees Celsius in the south.
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4: This

0: Police are continuing to investigate after three teenagers were killed when their car entered the River Wear in Sunderland. A 17-year-old boy, who was also in the vehicle at the time of the crash on Tuesday afternoon, has been arrested and is still in police custody. It follows reports received by Northumbria Police that a black Audi had come off the road near Wearmouth Bridge and went into the river. Four people were in the car at the time. US President Donald Trump says he's disappointed British police have released five men on bail who had been arrested in connection with a suspected terror plot near an RAF base. It's after five British nationals, all in their mid-20s, were arrested on suspicion of explosives offences and terrorism before being released on bail on Monday. And hundreds of prisoners are due to walk free from jail tomorrow in the first wave of the government's controversial expanded early release scheme. Some 5,000 prisoners are scheduled to be released in stages over the next year. That's the latest from Radio News Hub. I'm Holly Hughes.
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0: Heavy rain clearing, followed by sunny spells with showers. Winds gradually easing too, but remaining gusty, with highs of 23 degrees Celsius.
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4: This

1965, Vietnam seemed like just another foreign war. But it wasn't. It was different in many ways, and so were those who did the fighting. In World War II, the average age of the combat soldier was 26. In Vietnam, he was 19. In Vietnam, he was 19.

0: Yvette Cooper will signal a revival of the new Labour era Sure Start scheme when she speaks at the Labour conference today. It includes plans for new parents to get support with their babies at more than 1,000 centres across England. Footballer John Stones has been convicted of speeding and landed with a £1,000 court bill after he missed a police letter while at the World Cup with England. The 32-year-old offender was caught driving his Range Rover at 43 miles per hour along a country lane near his Cheshire mansion. And Mr Bean, Peppa Pig and James Bond, they're just some of the names that's attracting international students to the UK. A new study finds that more than 4 in 5 international students considered British culture when deciding to study here. Catriona McCarthy is the British Council's spokesperson.
1: Both public figures and created figures can both act as a sort of a cultural connection and introduction to the UK. They help make the country familiar and they help create something of an emotional connection.
0: That's the latest from Radio News Hub. I'm Holly Hughes.
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0: Heavy rain clearing, followed by sunny spells with showers. Winds gradually easing too, but remaining gusty, with highs of 23 degrees Celsius.
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There's no better way to start your day. At breakfast, the breakfast show that's so hot it comes with a government warning. This is Marley in the morning.

0: welcome along to another edition of Marley in the Morning. It's the final day of September. It's the 30th, and of course, it's Wednesday, hump day, taking you through to 10 o'clock as we do every single weekday morning. Let's get today's breakfast show underway with a birthday shout this morning. Born today, back in 1946, Sylvia Peterson from the American all-girl band The Chiffons, who of course just played from 1963, One Fine Day. Today in music history, back in 1967, the UK's first national pop radio station, BBC Radio 1, was launched in the UK to take over from the very successful pirate radio stations of the day, which had been forced off air by the government. Former pirate radio DJ Tony Blackburn from Radio Caroline was the first presenter on air, and this was the track he opened Radio 1 with.
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0: Dear God, where the hell is my coffee?
1: This is Molly in the morning. This

UK music history, back in 1964, the Beatles continued recording sessions at Abbey Road for their fourth UK album, For Sale, recording various takes of Every Little Thing, What You're Doing, and No Reply, which became the opening track on the album. Today in music history, back in 1972, David Cassidy was at number one on the UK singles chart with a track we're about to play. It was the star from the US TV series Partridge Family's first UK number one. The song was originally recorded by the Young Rascals back in 1967. How could I-

0: UK music history, back in 1974, Police were called to a Lynyrd Skynyrd and Blue Oyster Cult concert after a fight broke out between two sound engineers. The Skynyrd roadie claimed that the sound had been deliberately turned off during the band's set. We just played Blue Oyster Cult, of course, from 76, and Don't Fear the Reaper. I guess we'd better play some Lynyrd Skynyrd from 1974. It's the classic Sweet Home Alabama. Oh, and don't forget, we're just two tracks away from this morning's workout track. Get those stretches done.
1: Dave

0: It's a heavenly birthday shout. Born today, back in 1947, the late, great Mark Bolan, who was English guitarist, singer, songwriter, best known as the lead singer of the glam rock band T-Rex. Mark Bolan was one of the pioneers of glam rock movement in the 70s. Sadly, left the world in September 1977, aged just 29 years old, a fortnight before his 30th birthday. Remembering Mark Bolan this morning. As I mentioned, the track leads us to this morning's workout track. We're headed for 1992 to work out alongside En Vogue and their track, Free Your Mind. Let's get it done.
1: Here we go with this morning's workout track.
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about 25 minutes away from 8 o'clock. It's Marley in the Morning here on your favourite breakfast station. We just played Lolly from 1999, originally recorded by Tony Basil back in the 80s. That was Mickey, of course. Today in music history, back in 1995, Mariah Carey made chart history when she started an 8-week run at number one on the US singles chart with the track we're about to play, making her the first female act to enter the chart in pole position. Here is Mariah Carey from 95.

0: history back in 1995, Simply Red scored their first UK number one single when the track Fairground started a 4-week run at the top of the charts. It was their 15th UK top 40 hit, but their first number one. Let's bring you up to date for the first time this morning. Here's Stella Lefty with her current release called Summer You Were Mine.
1: Some

So we're approaching 10 minutes away from 8 o'clock. The current release from Natalie Imbruglia just played, called Driven By You. Don't forget, at the turn of the hour, we've got today's edition of 80s at 8. This morning, you're going to be hearing from Tina Turner, UB40, Bow Wow Wow, and Tears For Fears. That's a few of the bands and artists featured in 80s at 8 this morning. Another new track, here's Dan and Shay. The track's called Marry You Again. Yeah.

AO. They released that one in 2011, of course, Sexy and I Know It. The next track was released in 2006. All Saints High Energy comeback single Rocksteady peaked at number 3 on the UK singles chart. It was co-written by band members Shazney Lewis alongside producer Greg Kirsten. The track's stylish music video featured the group adopting the persona of professional bank robbers. I'll see you at the turn of the hour for 8 is at 8.

0: Marty in the morning. We'll be right back.
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4: Andy Burnham has acknowledged he could go all the way and propose rejoining the European Union. The Prime Minister, who's blamed Brexit for a decade of drift and division, said he'd look at the pros and cons of all options. Tech companies are being urged to act now to introduce a block on nude images on children's smartphones. Frankie Hersine has the details.
5: In a letter to bosses at Apple and Google, more than 100 MPs are warning that nude images can be used to exploit, groom or blackmail children. They're calling on them to put protections in place as a matter of urgency, saying online abuse crimes are being committed out of sight from moderators. Back in June, the companies were given a 3-month ultimatum to detect and block these images, or they'll be forced to do so by law.
4: And footballer John Stones has been convicted of speeding after he missed a police letter while at the World Cup. The defender's been landed with a £1,052 court bill because he was caught driving his £150,000 Range Rover along a country lane near his Cheshire mansion at 43 miles an hour. That's the latest from Radio News Hub. I'm Holly Hughes.
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7: Europe's new EES border controls are facing heavy criticism, with warnings that the disruption could cost EU destinations billions in UK holiday spending. That's according to travel firm Holly Extras. Here's CEO Matthew Pack.
8: EES promised one EU border. It's created five. In theory, 29 countries require biometric checks, but 9 countries, including France and Italy, are exempt. Ireland and Cyprus don't check at all, and Greece exempts Brits. That's 5 new borders for our holidaymakers to navigate.
9: Hey!

0: Heavy rain clearing, followed by sunny spells with showers. Winds gradually easing too, but remaining gusty, with highs of 23 degrees Celsius.
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0: hour two, and of course, 80s at 8 up and running. We kicked off this morning's 80s at 8 with UB40, a track released back in 1984, if it happens again. Let's go back 1 year to 83 with Tina Turner, and Let's Stay Together.
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today in music history, back in 2016, a schoolboy from Philadelphia who skipped class to meet his musical hero handed his teacher an absent note with a difference. The typewritten note was signed by Bruce Springsteen. The fifth grader, Michael Fentry, met the star in a meet and greet at the Free Library of Philadelphia when Springsteen was in town signing copies of his new autobiography, Born to Run. Of course, we've just played Springsteen from 85 and Dancing in the Dark. Before that one, we played you Tina Turner, originally recorded by Al Green. We played Let's Stay Together, released in 1983. It's Marley in the Morning, 80 to 8, heading next for the end of the decade. It's 1989. Here are the Beach Boys. 80s.

just gone 15 minutes past 8 o'clock. 80s at 8, just played Bow Wow Wow from 1982 and I Want Candy. Before that one from the end of the decade, 89, The Beach Boys and Kokomo. Today in music history, back in 1999, Christa Bird's website was closed down after countless obscene messages were posted on his guest book. One message consisted entirely of two four-letter words repeated 3,500 times. I know you might not have liked Chris, but that was a bit over the top, wasn't it? Here he is from 82 with Ship to Shore. 80s.

0: Another track out of 1982, Tears for Fears there and Mad World. I'm pretty sure that was their debut single back in the day. And before that one from the same year, we played Chris de Burgh and Ship to Shore. Travelling forward 6 years now to 1988, here's Fairground Attraction and Perfect.
1: This morning's

0: by bringing this morning's 80s at 8 to a close from 1988. That was Fairground Attraction and Perfect. Playing next on Marley in the Morning, it's our Midway Extended Play.
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So today's Midway Extended Play Track took us back to 1979. Johnny Mathis, who incidentally is celebrating his birthday today, born today back in 1935, with his disco hit called Gone Gone Gone. We played the original 12-inch disco mix. Happy birthday, Johnny Mathis. Today in music history, back in 1978, John Travolta and Olivia Newton-John had their second UK number one from the movie Grease with Summer Nights, the track I'm about to play for you. 7 weeks at number one, it became the second best-selling single of 1978, beaten only by the Bee

about 15 minutes away from nine. Introduced that one to the breakfast show just yesterday. That was Martin Garrix and U2, the track Fireflies. I really like that. Before that one, we took you all the way back to 1978. John Travolta and Olivia Newton-John's Summer Nights. I bet you were singing along this morning. Here's Kylie and Madonna with Love's

Bailey, the track Love Sensation, the After Hours mix. Don't forget, at the turn of the hour, we've got this morning's 5 at 9. I'll be playing you another 5 tracks in a row, leaving you to try and identify the year that they were very first released here in the UK. That's coming up, turn of the hour, in about 15 minutes from now. Here's a new release from Olivia Rodrigo. It's called Serena Joy.

Jason Derulo just played, released in 2010, the track In My Head. The next track was released in 1997, the brand new Heavies infectious acid jazz and R&B cover of Carole King's classic You've Got a Friend, peaked at number 9 on the UK singles chart. I'll see you at the turn of the hour with 5 at 9.

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4: It's understood one of the five men arrested over a suspected terror plot near an RAF base called the police before they were arrested. A suspect reportedly called 999 around an hour before a farmer said she did, after discovering three vans blocking a road near RAF Fairford in Gloucestershire. Andy Burnham has vowed to be honest about any shortfall in his plan to fund a national care service. He promised to say where that money's coming from. And mental health patients in Scotland could be subject to inhumane and degrading treatment. That's the warning from the Scottish Human Rights Commission. They say that current safeguards aren't protecting patients. Professor Angela O'Hagan is the chair of the SHRC.
5: We've heard from people who have had experiences in adult mental health settings of seclusion, being left unattended for long periods, being secluded, being told that that's for them to calm down when they're experiencing severe distress.
4: The Scottish Government have been approached for comments. That's the latest from Radio News Hub. I'm Holly Hughes.
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0: Heavy rain clearing, followed by sunny spells with showers. Winds gradually easing too, but remaining gusty, with highs of 23 degrees Celsius.
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0: So we're inside the third and final hour this morning. Today, music history. Back in 2007, the Foo Fighters went to number one on the UK album chart with Echo, Silence, Patience and Grace, the band's sixth studio album and second UK number one. The album was nominated for 5 Grammy Awards, winning the Best Rock Album, and was also awarded the Brit Award for Best International Album. We've just played The Foos, of course, from 2007, and Pretender, which leads us to this morning's 5 at 9. As always, I'm going to play you 5 tracks in a row right now, leaving you to try and work out the original year of UK release. The only rule in place is no peeking on Google. We encourage you to try and do it all from memory. Getting track number one on then, here's Bobby V with the classic The Night Has a Thousand Eyes. But what was the year?
1: Can you guess the year?

So the first two tracks of this morning's 5 at 9 have just played. We just heard Racy and Some Girls. Remember that one? Rack Records and the Idea of the Year. And of course, we started your 5 at 9 this morning with a classic from Bobby V, The Night Has a Thousand Eyes. We're looking for 3 out of 5 this morning to win you your virtual gold star. Continuing with track number 3, it's Johnny H. Jazz and Shattered Dreams. But what was the year?

So there we go. This morning's 5 at 9 have played. I'm going to go back to track number one now, go through the answers with you and see how well you've done this morning. We're looking for 3 out of 5 to win you your virtual gold star. We started with a classic from Bobby V, The Night Has a Thousand Eyes, originally released in the UK back in 1963. Second track we played, Racy and Some Girls. That was released in 1979. Your third track, Johnny Hates Jazz. We played Shattered Dreams, and that was released in 1987. Your fourth track, One Hit Wonder from Charles and Eddie, went straight to number one. The track was called Would I Lie to You, and that was released in 1992. And your fifth and final track this morning, Vanessa Carlton and 1,000 Miles, that was released in 2002. Quick recap, 1963, 1979, 1987, 1992, and 2002. If you got 3 or more correct this morning, congratulations. You've won yourself a virtual gold star. If not, don't worry, we'll be giving you another chance to win your badge tomorrow at the same time here on your favourite breakfast station. It's another birthday shout, born today back in 1943. Marilyn McCoo, singer from 1977 US number one and UK number seven single, You Don't Have to Be a Star, recorded alongside Billy Davis Jr. Happy birthday, Marilyn.

0: Ashley in the morning. We'll be right back.
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0: 25 minutes away from 10 o'clock. We're into the last 30-minute stretch of the show this morning. Today in music history, back in 2003, an auction of the contents of Sir Elton John's London home raised more than £1.4 million. An oil painting entitled Madison Square Park sold for £67,000, and a 19th-century portrait of Lieutenant George Dyer painted by James Northcott in 1817 fetched £55,000. Sir Elton John sold off the items so he could redecorate his home in a more modern style. Of course, we've just played Elton John from 71 and the gorgeous track, Tiny Dancer.
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0: So it's Wednesday, which means I get to play the third track from this week's featured classic album, Cyndi Lauper's She's So Unusual. Cyndi's cover of today's track was originally written and recorded back in 1978 by Tom Gray and his Atlanta-based rock band, The Brains. The track peaked at number 27 on the UK singles chart following its release from this week's featured classic album, She's So Unusual. Rob Hyman of the band The Hooters makes a guest appearance on today's track playing a Holner melodica during the solo. Today's track, Money Changes Everything.

0: The third track from this week's featured classic album, Cyndi Lauper's She's So Unusual, today's track, Money Changes Everything. Cyndi later re-recorded an acoustic version of the track in 2005, featuring guest vocals from Adam Lazara of Taking Back Sundays for her album, The Body Acoustic. The music video for Lauper's version was uniquely directed by Pat Birch and Phil Tuckett for NFL Films. We'll be playing a fourth track from the same album, this time tomorrow on your favourite breakfast show. Let's head next up to date with a current release from Remember Monday. It's called Attention.
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It's just gone 15 minutes away from 10 o'clock, which of course means we're into the last 15 minutes of the show this morning. It's flown by this morning, hasn't it? That was Remember Monday, the track called Attention, a current release. Here's another one. Here's Role Model with Harmony.

0: Lady Gaga bringing this morning's breakfast show to a close, 2025 Garden of Eden. As always, I'd like to thank you for the pleasure of your company. I'll be back tomorrow morning, 7 o'clock sharp, to do it all again. I'll keep my fingers crossed and my toes and everything that you'll be here to join me. As always, we're going to finish with our theme tune finish. Today's theme tune comes from an American television crime drama filmed on location in San Francisco and produced by Quinn Martin. It was a Quinn Martin production. I love saying that. It starred Carl Malden and Michael Douglas as two homicide inspectors in San Francisco. The show ran for 5 seasons originally between 1972 and 1977, amassing a total of 119 60-minute episodes. Michael Douglas left the series at the start of its final season and was replaced by Richard Hatch. Of course, today's theme tune finish, The Streets of San Francisco. Have a great Wednesday. I'll see you tomorrow morning at 7 o'clock.
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4: Household energy bills are forecast to see the biggest hike in 4 years. Experts warn a typical bill could soar by nearly £300 in January due to the Iran war. Andy Burnham has acknowledged he could go all the way and propose rejoining the European Union as he considers the UK's future relationship with Brussels. The Prime Minister, who's blamed Brexit for a decade of drift and division, said he'd look at the pros and cons of all options. And fictional characters are attracting international students to the UK.
5: Both fictional characters and real-life cultural icons were either a strong or a major influence on their decision to study in the UK. We had Harry Potter, we had Mr. Bean, James Bond, and even Peppa Pig were amongst those that were most often mentioned.
4: That's Katriona McCarthy, the British Council's Interim Director for Education. Their new survey finds that more than 4 in 5 international students considered British culture when deciding to study here. That's the latest from Radio News Hub. I'm Holly Hughes.
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7: Europe's new EES border controls are facing heavy criticism, with warnings that the disruption could cost EU destinations billions in UK holiday spending. That's according to travel firm Holly Extras. Here's CEO Matthew Pack.
8: EES promised one EU border. It's created 5. In theory, 29 countries require biometric checks, but 9 countries, including France and Italy, are exempt. Ireland and Cyprus don't check at all, and Greece exempts Brits. That's 5 new borders for our holidaymakers to navigate.
9: Hey!

0: Heavy rain clearing with sunny spells and a few showers. Winds gradually easing but remaining gusty and temperatures above average with highs of 23 degrees Celsius.
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1: Good morning. Thanks to Dave Marley for another great breakfast show. He'll be back at 7 o'clock tomorrow, as per usual, here on Leek Radio. Now, as you probably gathered, I'm not Amy. I'm Gary Curzon, normally of Indie Tuesday, Tuesday night, 7.30 till 10. Plug. I'm going to cover Amy for the first couple of hours. She's not with us today. She'll be back in a couple of weeks, Amy. But what will happen today is I'm going to sit in for a couple of hours for you, just guide you through the last 2 hours of the morning, 10 till 12, and then we'll put some pre-recorded stuff on that Amy has done in advance, and we'll get that on for you up until 2 o'clock when Paul Oldfield will be in for his afternoon club, as per usual. Now, I am live here in the studio. Keep me company. 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Right, we started off with a little bit of Mark Owen. Going to do a bit of Bastille for you now. This is a track taken from their latest album, Blue Sky and the Painter.
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Blue Sky and the Painter by Bastille. So what we'll do also today is, as Amy would normally do, we'll play some new music, probably just after 11. I'll do a couple of tracks by some new artists, a couple of them being local. In fact, all three of them are going to be local, actually. I just told you I'm doing three. Three tracks after 11 o'clock, new music, all by local artists. And probably also in the second hour as well, I'll read out some messages of things that are going on in and around the leak area in the next few days or more, just to give you an update. If you want a full update of all the things that are happening in your area, keep your eye on our socials, and also listen to Kev on a Sunday morning, 9 till 12. He has a real comprehensive and detailed look at everything that's going on in and around Staff, Smallland, Stoke-on-Trent, leak itself, and maybe slightly beyond. If you want to get a detailed update on that, in theory there should be something for either you or your family that you may want to get involved in that you perhaps didn't know existed in the first place. Right, so you're listening to me, Gary Curzon, sitting in for Amy Swan here on your award-winning Leak Radio. This is the Amy Swan lunchtime show, normally 10 till 2. I'll be live with you till midday, and then there'll be pre-recorded Amy from 12 till 2. Paul Oldfield will be on from 2 till 4. And we also have another backstage pass today where Paul interviews one of the presenters and they talk about their life and some of their favourite songs. And this week's me. I'll be on at 4 o'clock with Paul, going through some of my story and some songs that... it's hard to pick your favourite songs, isn't it, really? I think when Paul says, I'm going to do your interview this week, and can you sort of bring, you know, five or six of your favourite songs? It's really difficult, that, isn't it? Have a go yourself and see if you can complete that list with any degree of certainty. You can probably name your top one, maybe your top two or three even, but when you start getting into five or six, there are probably dozens, if not hundreds, of songs that could fall into that category, I bet. It was really difficult. I think I've changed it about seven times, and when I've done it and when I've played it out, I'll go, you know what, I should have swapped that out for something else. But anyway, what can you do? What can you do? So anyway, that's 4 o'clock today, backstage past Paul Oldfield interviewing yours truly. And then what we've got later on, oh yeah, we've got Leak Rocks with Charlene, that'll be on at 7, and Metal Moods with Doug Wagstaff will be on 8 till 11. So if rock and then going into even heavier stuff into metal is your thing, then Leak Radio is for you from 7 o'clock tonight. Tune in for Charlene for the first hour, and then 3 hours of Doug thereafter. Right, let's get back to some music, shall we? Let's play a bit of Ray. This is The Line.

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1: And welcome back. Shouldn't really say welcome back because you've not gone anywhere, have you? You just had to sit and endure the ads. Let's do a bit of Paolo Nutini, shall we? This is Iron Sky. 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

To those who can hear me, I say, do not despair. The misery that is now upon us is but the passing of greed, the bitterness of men who fear the way of human progress. The hate of men will pass, and dictators die, and the power they took from the people will return to the people. And so long as men die, liberty will never perish. Don't give yourselves to these unnatural men, machine men with machine minds and machine hearts.

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1: And that was Paolo Nutini with Iron Sky. So let's do a little bit of a quiz, shall we? Who knows who the spoken bit in the middle of that song, who knows who it was and what film it was from? If you want to let me know, 07394 165 844 on the WhatsApp and text, studio at leekradio.co.uk on the email. I will give you the answer maybe after the next song. So you've got about, you've got 3 minutes and 22 seconds to give me your answer, as long as I remember to give you the answer, because I usually move on and forget, don't I? But let's see if I can remember, and if you want to message in, then please do so, and I'll give you a shout-out. Just let me know who you are, where you are, what you're up to on this... well, it's kind of a wet Wednesday, isn't it? The sun's just come out, there's a bit of cloud... blue sky popping through, but when I came into the studio this morning, it was chucking it down. It's one of those days that they tend to call mixed. So it is 10:26 here on your award-winning Leek Radio. Let's get on a bit of... who should we do next? Oh, yeah, let's do a track from the latest Amy Macdonald album. This is Can You Hear Me?

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1: You're listening to the Amy Swan Lunchtime Show with me, Gary Curzon, sitting in for a couple of hours, 10 till 12. And from 12 till 2, there'll be some pre-recorded Amy stuff. And then 2 till 4 will be Paul Oldfield's Afternoon Club with all his usual mirth and merriment. And then at 4 o'clock, it's the Paul Oldfield's Backstage Pass, the interviews he does live with our presenters who talk about their life story and play their favourite songs, or favourite songs at the moment at least. Today's show at 4 o'clock, today's Backstage Pass, is actually me, so I'll be back again today. So if you're interested in my music and what I've got to say, then I'll be on at 4 o'clock. If not, that's fine, I'm not offended. Right, let's do a bit of Olivia Dean, shall we? Be nice to each other, let's do that.

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1: If there's somebody calling me on, she's
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3: Well, it's not Amy Swan, is it? As you know, if you've been with me since 10 o'clock, it's Gary Curzon sitting in for Amy until midday. And then from midday till 2 will be some pre-recorded Amy stuff. So if you prefer to hear her voice, then that's when to come back. But hopefully you won't. Hopefully you'll stick around. And then 2 o'clock, Paul Oldfield's Afternoon Club will be on for you all, as usual. Mirth and merriment, as I say. Right, at 11:15, I'm going to play the three new tracks by some local artists, so stick around for that. But in the meantime, I'm going to play a track by a band I saw headline Keele University last Thursday. Yeah, last Thursday. I actually went along to see local band Caymans and Lissy Taylor, who were both supporting this particular band. But being as I paid 30 quid for the ticket, I kind of stuck around. Not a massive fan, if I'm going to be brutally honest with you. I felt like it was at a wedding half the time. But this is Scouting for Girls. This is Elvis Ain't Dead.

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6: And I said I would do the new music now, so we do that. So first up, because I know she's listening, hi June, is June Holland, singer-songwriter from Northwich. She's been on this show with Amy. I think Amy has played some of her music before from a previous four-track EP, which is still available for you to buy or stream wherever you get your music from. But June Holland's also been live on my show on a Tuesday night, actually. So if you wanted to listen back to that interview, just go to our Listen Again page, leakradio.co.uk/listen-again. But June is back with a brand new piece of music. Now, this song has got a really good message to it, actually. It's about how we're all so interconnected digitally. You can speak to anybody, anywhere in the world at any time. Not quite sure you know if they're real or not, quite frankly. But at the same time, it's making us a little bit more disconnected as humans in terms of the social interaction, even the as evidence of breakdown of, you know, family and friends and community and all that sort of stuff. So it's an upbeat song, but it's also got a pretty important message behind it. So if you want to find out more about June Holland, if you don't already know about her, and you should, really great singer, really great songwriter, lovely human being, check out June Holland music on all the social media platforms and find out more about her and go and listen to some of her back catalogue. Really worth doing. But this is her brand new single. This is June Holland. This is Get Outside.

That's Get Outside, the brand new single by June Holland. As I say, check out June on social media, website, and find out more about her. Listen to her music, listen to her back catalogue, get to see her live if you can. June Holland music is what you need to search for. Right, next up is a Leek-based singer. So right here, right on our doorstep, Daniel Nixon. Now, Daniel Nixon, another person who's been in the studio a couple of times, actually, he is the lead singer from a band called Camp Stag, but he started to release some solo music that he says doesn't quite fit in to the Camp Stag sort of style. And he's taken a little bit of time, well, he's trying to mix and match, really, to be perfectly honest with you, but he's taken a little bit of time to the side just to actually launch a couple of solo tracks. He had a four-track EP called Orlando out recently, and he's just released another brand new song in the last few weeks, probably about 2 weeks old now, this particular song, and it's called Hope for the Hopeless, and it's actually got a slightly more, the EP was probably acoustic, really. This is slightly more upbeat from that. Let me know what you think. 07394 165 844.

Daniel Nixon with his brand new single Hope for the Hopeless. Again, as I say, based in Leek, so really, really local. Right, the final track of the three new songs I'm playing for you this morning is a band I mentioned earlier on, Caymans. Went to see them support Scouting for Girls last week, seen them several times, saw them at the Artisan Tap recently under a false flag when they were doing a warm-up before they supported Fratelli's at Trentham Gardens, actually. Really good band, really good bunch of guys. I speak to Scott, the lead singer, quite a lot. We tend to talk about football more than we talk about music, but even so, as I say, really good guys, always happy to engage. They have a brand new album coming out. It's set for February, I believe. It'll be called Lost Karma. This will be the second album. You can pre-save it now, so if you just look up Caymans, wherever you buy or stream your music from, you'll be able to do that, should you wish to do so. But I'm going to play the lead single taken from that album. This has been out a couple of weeks now as well. Played it before on my Tuesday night show, but I think it works here on Amy's show on a Wednesday morning, now that the... I can't quite make it, man. I keep talking to you about the weather, don't I? But every time I look over my shoulder, the window's behind me here in the studio. Every time I look over my shoulder, the weather's different. I don't know. Can't help you. You'll have to work it out for yourself. I think it's sunglasses and umbrella. I think it's probably that. Anyway, I digress. Oh, I tell you what, talking of digressing, I didn't give you the answer to the Paolo Nutini question, did I? Shall I do that now or do it after this particular song? Let's do it now. So the speaking bit in the middle is actually Charlie Chaplin, and it's taken from the film The Great Dictator. Some of you had a go at that. A couple of you got it right, so there you go. I did tell you I would forget, didn't I? I did actually say that. I said, I'll give it to you in 3 minutes and 22 seconds after the next song, if I don't forget. Guess what? I forgot. Anyway, back to it. This is Caymans with their brand new single, Anything to Win.

0: International paparazzi who were seen looking into the grounds of Prince Archie and Princess Lilibet's school have been branded extraordinarily reckless and accused of an unacceptable intrusion into the privacy of children. That's according to the Duke and Duchess of Sussex's spokesperson. Andy Burnham has vowed to be honest about any shortfall in his plan to fund a national care service. He promised to say where that money's coming from, leaving the door open to tax rises. And there's calls today for the Scottish Government to ensure mental health patients' human rights are being protected. The Scottish Human Rights Commission says some could be subject to inhumane or degrading treatments. Professor Angela O'Hagan is their chair.
1: This has a lasting harm. This stays with people long after their time in the mental health setting has, thankfully, ended. But it also means there's a huge impact on families and carers because families are afraid to speak up.
0: The Scottish Government has been approached for comments. That's the latest from Radio News Hub. I'm Holly Hughes.
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0: Heavy rain clearing with sunny spells and a few showers. Winds gradually easing but remaining gusty and temperatures above average with highs of 23 degrees Celsius.
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0: That's the brand new single by Jamie T, 3310. Now, if you are a younger listener, you may not know what a 3310 is. It's actually one of the first and pretty popular mobile phones of its day. It was a Nokia. Nokia were mate, you've all got iPhones or Samsungs or whatever, haven't you, these days? But yeah, Nokia 3310 was the thing back in the day. That's what that song's about. The album that that is from is also out now, and I think it's called, I've forgotten what it's called. I should have looked that up before I started off down that particular route, shouldn't I? Let's move on. 11:06 here on your award-winning Leek Radio. 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
1: If there's somebody calling me on, she's
2: Amy Swan.
0: Yeah, Amy Swan. Right, Amy will be back in a couple of weeks. So if you weren't around for the first hour, what I'm going to do is stick around till 12 o'clock live with you. So if you want to get a message into me, 07394 165 844 on the WhatsApp and text, studio@leekradio.co.uk on the email. And if you don't already, make sure you find us, follow us and message us on social media, including our new Instagram channel, where you will see all the information about upcoming shows and interviews that we're about to do and all that kind of stuff. In the next half an hour or so, I'll do a quick run through of some of the events that are going on locally over the next few days or so, either in Leek or in the Staffordshire Moorlands or maybe down as far as Stoke-on-Trent. So if you're looking for something to do this weekend, stick around for that. From 12 o'clock, it'll be pre-recorded Amy. I'll stick a couple of hours of Amy on for you. So if you prefer her voice to mine, then rude. But she'll be on from 12 till 2. Paul Oldfield will be on from 2 till 4 with his afternoon club. I can already see his tea tray in the corner, primed and ready to go. So have a cup of tea with Paul at 3 o'clock, and he's on 2 till 4, as I say. And at 4 o'clock, it's Paul Oldfield's interview series called Backstage Pass, where he interviews the presenters here on Leek Radio, and you get to know a little bit more about them and some of their favorite songs. I was saying early on, really, Paul asked me, it's me today, by the way, Paul asked me to pick my sort of 5 or 6 favourite songs, and I could probably think of the 3 that would definitely be in there. And then I was doing the other 3, and I kind of put stuff in and I took it out and I put something else in and I swapped it back. I think the first 3 will remain fixed, but 4, 5 and 6 would probably swap around on any given day. In fact, within the same day, they would swap around. I'd be interested to know what your favourite song of all time is. If you want to let me know, then get in touch. And if I've got it in the library, I might try and squeeze it into the playlist before 12 o'clock for you, if I like the song too. That is, if I don't like it, you've got no chance. Right. I'm going to play the brand new single now by one of my favourite bands. They haven't done anything new since the Angel in Real Time album a good few years ago now, but they did some shows out in Australia and New Zealand, which is where they're based, but they've just announced a couple of dates in the UK, one in London, one in Manchester. Managed to get tickets for the Manchester one, so I'll be there to see these guys. Hopefully it means in the new year, maybe an album, full tour. Really excited to hear that. As I say, it's been a good few years. If you don't know Gang of Youths and you don't know the album Angel of Real Time, I highly recommend that you take 45 minutes out of your life and just give that a listen. Absolute brilliant album. But this is the brand new single. This is a little bit more laid back for them. This is Things Take Time. You're listening to Leek Radio. This is the Amy Swan Lunchtime Show with me, Gary Curzon.

That was Careless Whisper, the cover version of the George Michael classic, of course, by the Australian band Bridget Calls Me Baby. I think they're over here at the minute doing some stuff. I think I saw something online where Tom A. Smith, who is the singer from Sunderland, had been on my show, actually, he joined him on stage for a show. I think it was in London, but I couldn't be entirely sure. But yeah, so that was Bridget Calls Me Baby. And keeping the Australian theme going, before that you heard the brand new single by Gang of Youths, which was called Things Take Time. It's 11:16. Gonna play a track by Scottish singer-songwriter now, Sylvie. Really like this woman's voice. I think she's got a really, really cool sort of sound to her. So this is a track taken from a couple of years ago now. She hasn't done much new music in a good while. I'm not sure why. I probably need to find that out and see what's going on there. But this is Sylvie, and this is a track called Pained. You're listening to Leet Radio.

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3: 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This is the Amy Swan Lunchtime Show, 10 till 2 every Wednesday. I'm Gary Curzon. I'm stepping in for a couple of hours, 10 till 12, and then pre-recorded Amy will be on from 12 till 2. Paul Oldfield will be back with his afternoon club, 2 till 4, all his usual mirth and merriment, including his cup of tea at 3. Paul Oldfield is 2 till 4, Monday, Tuesday, Wednesday, Thursday, has a day off on Friday, comes back in and does it all again on Saturday. And then as we go into the evening, we change gears. We will go into a bit of a rock mode. So Charlene will be on at 7 with Leek Rocks for an hour of classic rock. And then we go even heavier at 8 till 11 when Doug Wagstaff will be in with Metal Mood. So if rock and metal is your thing, Leek Radio's for you from 7 o'clock tonight. Stick around with me for the next half an hour. In the next few minutes or so, I will give some public service announcements, but little segue, almost like I planned it. I didn't, it's just coincidence. I went to see public service broadcasting at the Alexandra Palace in London on Saturday night. It was a bit of a long trip. It was I didn't get back till 3 in the morning, but they are probably one of my favourite bands. Nobody else seems to like them, although it was a 10,000 sellout. Nobody I know seems to like them, but it was the 10th anniversary of the Race for Space album. So they did pretty much a full run through. They took one song out of it and put that into the end of the show, which is Gagarin, which is a song that is usually played second to last. You can tell I've seen them a lot of times, can't you? They finish with Gagarin and then Everest is what they tend to do. But if you don't know public service broadcasting, they tend to, they're brilliant musicians, brilliant staging. But they use a lot of old sort of radio clips and radio cuttings. So each album is concept, is a theme. So as I say, it was Race for Space was the 10th anniversary, but they've done one called Every Valley, which is the decline of Welsh coal mining, and they get a lot of, you know, radio footage for that, and they sort of play appropriate music to accompany that. But this show on Saturday was bigger and better than perhaps any time I've seen them before, and I've probably seen them a dozen times now. The staging was bigger, we had roller skaters on stage, we had dancing astronauts, we had a five-piece brass section instead of the usual three, stage was bigger, we had graphics running all round the whole auditorium, we had guest singers who were at the back of the room and made the way, we had a rocket flying over the crowd, all sorts of stuff going on. So I have to play a track from Race for Space. This is EVA.
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5: For the first time, the spaceman has to leave the ship and step out into open space. The first one to do this was Alexei Leonov. Everything is ready. Let's go. Everything is strange and unusual in this new world. There's no support, no top, no bottom. Everything is weightless. Orientation is lost.

feel excellent. I see clouds and the sea.

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3: That was the latest single by Blossoms, Meet Me in Love. New album is due out very soon. I think that'll be the sixth studio album by Blossoms. They've been around for about 10 or 12 years now. So I remember when the first single ever came out, Charlemagne, and weren't quite sure whether they had longevity in them, but they keep on going, don't they? Right, so as promised, going to do a few announcements for you in terms of a couple of things that are going on in the area. So I mentioned this one last week, but it's an ongoing weekly thing. So let's talk about Leek Town Football Club doing walking football every Tuesday. Now that is 120 to 240, costs you £4. It's actually at Leek's ground, so ST138LD. I'm sure if you're in the Leek area, you know where the ground is. But as the tagline says, come along, enjoy a gentler, more sociable form of the beautiful game. Why not? Just jumping forward to Rudyard Lake on the 12th of October, so a couple of weeks away yet. A talk by Ray Perry from the Rudyard League of Friends, 7:30, will be held in the Bromfield Room here at the Foxlow. I can point at the Foxlow from here, but that's not really good radio. It's 7 p.m. start, and it is £5 to get in there. There'll be a bar as well, so why not get along to that? Also, in October, so this weekend coming, 3rd and 4th, it's the Hollybush Festival at the Hollybush Inn. So there are a bunch of bands playing on Saturday and Sunday. Entrance starts from around 1 p.m, so make sure you get along to that if you want to do so. And Halloween, 31st of October at Sparrow Park in Leek, the Day of the Dead Halloween party. Four DJs and all sorts of stuff going on there. So that's £10 in advance, and the tickets are limited. So check that out, and that's what you want to do. Next one is November. Too soon to tell you about that. And then on the 5th of October, there's an open mic night for young people, 12 to 24s only. It's on the 5th of October, 7:30 till 9:30, entrance by the stage door. That's at the Foxlow, of course. So PA and amplifiers are all provided. Just bring yourself and your instrument if you play something. And that is this coming Monday, the 5th of October. I'll try and post as many of them up on our social media if you didn't catch them all live. But stick around on Leek Radio. We often announce stuff that's going on, and we often, if you don't follow us on socials, make sure you do, because that's where we tend to post a lot of these things out, as well as we advertise, one-off ad hoc events that are going on in and around the area.

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1: That was of Monsters and Men with Little Talks. It's 11:53, so 7 minutes of me left to go. Going to try and squeeze a few songs in. I always try and cram as many as I can in before the news, because I know it's about music and not listening to me waffle on, talking about not a lot. Let's have another look at the weather, shall we? Well, it looks like

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0: International paparazzi who were seen looking into the grounds of Prince Archie and Princess Lilibet's school have been branded extraordinarily reckless. That's what the Duke and Duchess of Sussex's spokesperson has said. They've been accused of an unacceptable intrusion into the privacy of children. Next, Andy Burnham has acknowledged he could go all the way and propose rejoining the European Union. In his first Labour Party conference speech as leader, the Prime Minister said Brexit had done more harm than good. Meanwhile, during her speech, the Health Secretary Yvette Cooper has pledged to set up a new pension scheme for workers in the care sector.
1: We will go further, because it is just wrong that the people who work hardest to help others maintain dignity and respect in old age too often get nothing back for retirement themselves.
0: Cooper also set out plans to improve social care. And British culture is playing a major part in international students deciding to study here. That's according to the British Council, who say things like music, film and even our food have an influence on their decision. That's the latest from Radio News Hub. I'm Tanita Sims.

0: Heavy rain is clearing, meaning there's sunny spells and a few showers for most places. Winds gradually easing but remaining gusty and temperatures above average with highs of 23 degrees Celsius.
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0: This show was broadcast on a previous date, and as such, any references were relevant at the time and may no longer be valid.
1: And there you go. Today's solar eclipse happening. The last one, I believe, was in April the 8th to 2024. So if you are going to see that tonight, then yes, that, well, I'm hoping we all do, to be honest with you. It is sweeping across parts of Russia, Greenland, Iceland, Spain, and looks like it's going all over UK and Europe. So that is happening tonight, which is quite exciting. I actually can't remember the last solar eclipse, to be honest. I don't really know if I do, but if you do, give us a message, let us know how that was. Anyway, right, we are going to play a little bit now of Sam Fender and Olivia Dean, a very popular one, of course. It's Rein Me In.
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1: Do you have a nice car to sell? 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
1: And that was a little bit of the Foo Fighters there for us. Hold on 2 seconds. Still hold on. Well, we paused that one. That was a bit of a hint of what's coming up next, wasn't it? Right, we've got a little bit of U2 coming up now with a little bit of Beautiful Day. And it is a beautiful day, so what better way to play it?
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1: And that was a 1971 Horse with No Name, America. Hello and welcome back to my afternoon show of the Amy Swan Lunchtime Show. So we have Olivia Michelli on her way. She is going to be with us at 1, so we'll be talking to her then about her music journey, what she's been up to. You have to bear with me, it's very, very hot in this studio as well. We have no aircon, we just have a fan. So if you can hear something blowing in the background, it is that. Right, we're going to go with some a little bit different now. We're going to go with Ash. I don't know if anyone is familiar with Ash, but it's a great, great song. This is Girl from Mars.

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1: Hello and welcome back. That was Ash with A Girl From Mars. Absolute brilliant tune there for us all. I'm going to go in with some Cranberries now. This is a bit of Zombie.

I was wondering, you know, if you could keep on, because the force, it's got a lot of power, and it makes me feel like, it makes me feel like.

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0: International paparazzi who were seen looking into the grounds of Prince Archie and Princess Lilibet School have been branded extraordinarily reckless by a spokesman for Harry and Meghan. Two young men with backpacks using a white van were understood to have been spotted by private security and school staff. Next, Andy Burnham has vowed to be honest about any shortfall in his plan to fund a national care service free at the point of use. He's promised to say where that money is coming from, leaving the door open to tax rises. Meanwhile, in her speech, the Health Secretary Yvette Cooper announced a new national pension scheme for care workers.
1: Care starts with people, with the unpaid carers, the overstretched care workers who care for us when we can no longer care for ourselves. So we will appoint a new champion for unpaid carers.
0: And there's a heightened potential for wet, windy, stormy weather and flooding this autumn. With a third of people at risk of flooding not aware of the threat, the Environment Agency is urging households to check their flood risk. That's the latest from Radio News Hub. I'm Tanita Sims.
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0: Heavy rain is clearing, meaning there's sunny spells and a few showers for most places. Winds gradually easing but remaining gusty and temperatures above average with highs of 23 degrees Celsius.
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2: And that was Pretty Boy by Noel Gallagher and the High Flying Birds. Have you seen them?
3: Yes.
2: Yeah, really good, aren't they?
3: Yeah, really good. Yeah. Better than Oasis.
2: Oh no, that might have some people say something about that. Yeah. Oh, dear.
3: The phone line's lighting up now, I can see it.
2: Oh, don't say the phone. I said that once before. I said call us, and then it was just going off non-stop.
3: Yeah, don't do that.
2: Please don't call.
3: You heard that the rumours are gathering pace about an Oasis tour for 2027 now?
2: I have. I did actually say about that, but apparently it's
3: still rumours.
2: Still rumours. Yeah. I said that it was actually a thing, and then I was like, rumours.
3: No, it's still rumours. They're talking about runner nights at Nebworth, aren't they, and a runner nights at the Etihad in Manchester.
2: Yeah, I've heard 14 or something
3: like that. I'm not sure exactly.
2: Did you not see Liam Gallagher's tweet about that?
3: Yeah,
2: someone said, oh, you're doing 15 nights at Etihad. He went, 15? not to my knowledge.
3: Yeah, news to me. Yeah, exactly.
2: To be honest with you, I think... I know they're just rumours, but I reckon they could potentially be doing Etihad. I reckon that'd be a good venue.
3: I think on the assumption there is a tour,
2: yeah,
3: they will definitely do a run of nights at the Etihad.
2: I mean, they are they seem like they're doing better than they've ever done. So
3: they might be getting on, don't
2: they? Yeah.
3: Who knows if they'll still be getting on in 2027, but...
2: Well, they might. I'd love to see that fight on stage, though.
3: Yeah.
2: It'd be funny.
3: Yeah,
2: it would be very funny.
3: It's like sometimes, you want to go to a wedding where somebody says, no, I can't do this, rather than I do.
2: Do you know, actually, weirdly you've said that. I saw a video the other day, and it was someone at a wedding, and as a joke, you know when they say, oh, if anyone has objections, please speak now? And the friend, as a joke, went, yeah, me, and didn't realise that when you say that, the whole wedding gets cancelled. Then they have to look into everything before they actually legally marry them.
3: Yeah.
2: So I don't think that friend was...
3: There are certain places where you shouldn't make a joke. That's one of them.
2: Yeah, I don't think that friend
3: going
2: has ever been going to be
3: another. Going through customs is another.
2: Oh, goodness, yeah.
3: Stuff like that. So, yeah, but I don't want it to be a wedding that I really know the people well, so maybe I'm like a plus one to somebody I don't know particularly well.
2: See, we just had a thing as well. I was asking, I heard on the radio this morning, and I was like, well, you know what, I'm going to ask the same thing today. If anyone's got a countdown to retirement going on at the minute, and that was the burning question. A lot of people say that they've got 3 to 4 years left, but we'll see about that one.
3: Well, I finished work in October last year, said I'd take a couple of months off, but here I am still 9 months later. So I describe myself as semi-retired.
2: Yeah,
3: as opposed to unemployed or retired fully.
2: That's it, yeah.
3: But probably I don't expect, if I do go back to work, I don't expect to be working much beyond next
2: year.
3: That's
2: what I mean. Yeah. But like a lot of people have got the countdown going on now, though.
3: Yeah. So, yeah. Sometimes we never count down, though. It makes you feel further away. Somewhere.
2: Someone has put, I've got a countdown on for 10 years.
3: Okay.
2: It's a long time.
3: It's a long time to wait, isn't it?
2: Yeah. You just keep looking at that every single day. Oh,
3: first target.
2: Going down
3: any. I always think your first target for having a countdown for retirement is becoming mortgage free. I think that's probably a better countdown to start with. Your life opens up a bit then in terms of...
2: The government keep putting the age up. By the time I retire, I'll probably be 90.
3: Yeah, you probably may never retire.
2: And
3: there may never be any state pension by the time
2: I'll still be 90. I'll be like,
3: But you're only, what, 21, aren't you?
2: I know, but I'll be in a Zimmer frame, walking to work in my Zimmer frame.
3: You've got 50 years to worry about in between, but...
2: My goodness, 50 years
3: If you eventually get on the property ladder, think about when can you become... mortgage free.
2: If I become a successful singer, maybe then.
3: You'll have houses all over the place.
2: That's what I mean. Maybe I'll be in Hollywood Boulevard.
3: Yeah, broadcasting live from the south of Villa in the south of France.
2: One can dream.
3: Look
2: at Susan Boyle though. She was must have been about 40-50 when she made it. 100%.
3: If you want it bad enough. And you work hard enough at it, you've got to be lucky as well.
2: Absolutely. There was a singer, though, I don't know if you know, but there was one that was an electrician or a plumber.
3: Okay.
2: And then they went into the music scene. Okay. And they were, must have been about 40 as well. Okay. I can't remember who that was.
3: Some people, it happens for some people, right?
2: It was an actor. I think he was in Only Fools and Horses.
3: Oh, okay, all right.
2: I can't remember. It might have been Dalboy or something like that.
3: Some people plug away and never get anywhere. Yeah. Some people get a lucky break.
2: Yeah, that's what I mean. It's interesting, isn't it?
3: Yeah, absolutely.
2: It's very interesting.
3: Sometimes people just persevere and they have to go through a few years of making absolutely no money.
2: And then
3: all of a sudden it just clicks, just gets a lucky break somewhere.
2: It's just someone noticing you.
3: It's just somebody noticing you're at the right place at the right time.
2: So if there's anyone listening today, give us a message.
3: Absolutely, yeah. Amy Swan, singer.
2: Message me. Give me a message.
3: Make her a star.
2: We were just having a chat about potential interviews in the future. Mm. If you could do an interview with anyone, dead or alive, who would it be?
3: That's a great question. I think... Wow, okay, let me think. Do they need to be from music, do you think?
2: Anything.
3: Okay. Wow. I think you mentioned before, actually, I think I'd like to interview Matt Bellamy from Muse.
2: That'd be brilliant.
3: I think to get Matt would be brilliant.
2: Well, maybe. Maybe one day.
3: Yeah, I'll ask him.
2: Potential.
3: Keep asking
2: potential,
3: him one day.
2: That'd be good.
3: Sam Fender I'd quite like to speak to. So interesting story he's got, hasn't he, really?
2: Even like Sam Fender and Olivia Dean about the, very, very successful.
3: I played the wrong version of that the other day, one with all the effing and jeffing in it.
2: Don't rein me in. Yeah, it's on the system still.
3: I need to replace it with a new one, yeah. It's a hard question, that, isn't it, really? Because there's people you kind of like and admire and what have you. And then,
2: I'd go like...
3: What about you?
2: I'd go Olivia Rodrigo for newer.
3: Okay.
2: And for older, dead, I'd go Freddie Mercury or Michael Jackson.
3: Okay.
2: Imagine Michael Jackson. Hello.
3: I'd adjust the level. I'd keep your eye on the levels for that one, wouldn't you? You know. make him sit a bit further back.
2: Or ABBA.
3: Okay.
2: ABBA would be an interesting one.
3: You might want to get the hologram of ABBA.
2: the voyage
3: thing, you might be able to get that.
2: Yeah. That'd be interesting. Elite radio at ABBA Voyage.
3: What's interesting is that when you do interview some of these people who are relatively famous, I interviewed Danny from Embrace yesterday and so on and so forth.
2: Yeah.
3: People like that, they're actually just down to earth regular people, you know.
2: So,
3: and if you can create sort of like a nice little rapport with them, it kind of flows quite nicely. You don't feel intimidated by it, I don't think.
2: I think me and you would be fine for Muse. We'd have that email. But step aside.
3: We'll do it together. if we ever get Muse, we'll do it together. How about that?
2: It would be an interesting one.
3: Yeah, but I can't think, in terms of non-musical people, I can't really think. It'd be interesting to...
2: Roy Cropper from Coronation Street.
3: Yeah, no, he'd be interesting, yeah. He'd be quite interesting.
2: What's in your handbag?
3: What's in that bag?
2: Yeah.
3: Is it your own bag? Stuff like that.
2: From film-wise, maybe like Timothy Chalamet or like something like that. That'd be interesting.
3: I'm not massive on my film stars, really. I watch plays, I watch films and stuff. It doesn't really bother me that much. Probably more into the music stuff. Footballers, probably, of course, I'd probably interview... Number of footballers.
2: Footballers would be good.
3: Politicians might be quite interesting.
2: Boris Johnson.
3: I'd have to edit that a lot, wouldn't I? Yeah.
2: You should not be going out.
3: I don't know why I would, because you know professional interviewers can't. But trying to get a straight answer out of one of them.
2: Yeah, it would be quite funny.
3: You'd probably get a straight answer out of Andy Burnham at the minute.
2: Fake news, exactly.
3: Yeah. You ask the question, and they go, "Yeah, what you really should be." No, that's the question I'm asking. But good interviewers just talk. I mean, talking about Danny from Embrace, I asked one question, they answered the next five without me asking them, really.
2: It'd be quite funny.
3: Yeah, you can tell the difference between somebody who's experienced at interviews and somebody who is, you know, fairly new. Their answers are quite short and they're not quite sure what to say. But I'll say with Danny, I've been to you, Danny, twice now, I've asked one question, I've not got another word in for about 15 minutes, you know, so.
2: What about, what's his name? Piers Morgan.
3: Yeah. I'd quite like to have a go against somebody. I mean, I'd be massively out of my depth, right?
2: Yeah, it would be.
3: He would just rip me to shreds.
2: It'd be funny, though.
3: But it'd be funny to have a go, wouldn't it?
2: Or, like, there used to be a programme, what was it? What was that programme? It was like a Jeremy Kyle. Oh my goodness.
3: Yeah, Jeremy
2: Kyle. That'd be a funny one.
3: Yeah, that would be a very funny one. Before Jeremy Kyle, it was. Jerry Springer, wasn't it?
2: Yeah.
3: Was Jerry Springer around in your days? That before your time?
2: Just about. Tell you who I would like to interview. Mm. Paddy McGuinness. Let the leak see the radio.
3: He actually does some radio now, I think.
2: He does. He does BBC Radio 2, I believe.
3: Two,
2: I think he's a DJ on BBC Radio 2.
3: Yeah, I think they all turn up on Radio 2.
2: I saw him, you know, at JCB Family Festival this year. He was doing a DJ set.
3: He actually was working.
2: He wasn't just wandering around.
3: Yeah.
2: Cool.
3: Sometimes you see, I'm down in London a lot for football and stuff, and you see famous people walking, you know, through a tube station and stuff like that, and you think, should I say something? And you think, well, no, they're off duty. They're with the wife and kids or whatever. And you think, I'll just leave them alone, really, you know.
2: Well, there's another one, though. Obviously, I'm doing misheard song lyrics at the moment. Mm. That was the topic from last week.
3: Yeah, so I heard that, yeah.
2: Michael McIntyre with his misheard song lyrics makes me laugh. Oh, that's Send It In. Send To All, is
3: Send
2: it?
3: To All. Yeah, that's funny. Send To All,
2: is that
3: it?
2: Is funny.
3: Yeah.
2: But have you ever heard a song and misheard lyrics
3: in
2: it?
3: Yeah, probably. Yeah. There's, it's hard to think of them off the top of your head, isn't it? But there's probably lots of songs where you are singing what you think is the right word.
2: I think there were, you know, that I Believe In Miracles. Mm. My nan used to think it said I Believe In Milko, and we were like, who's Milko?
3: There's one of the songs that probably is an indie staple that gets played all the time is Munich by Editors.
2: Yes.
3: And I always thought it was people offer you things, and apparently it's people are fragile things. And I still can't actually hear the word fragile.
2: There's another one, isn't that? What's that song? It's like, take your pants off.
3: there's loads of them. But there's probably loads you think you know the lyrics, and actually you don't.
2: That one as well. You know where it goes, stepped into a church, all the leaves are brown.
3: All the leaves are brown.
2: I used to think that said stuffed into a church.
3: There are so many. And as I say, there's probably lyrics you think to be true or not.
2: Yeah, it's funny.
3: You know?
2: And then you can't hear them the same
3: after that.
2: You can't
3: hear them again, no.
2: You listen to that song and you're thinking, oh.
3: Yeah. There was, I think, like, sometimes when you're at a gig or something and they sort of, like, project sometimes. You ever go to see, like, Kings of Leon? Because no one can ever understand what he's saying.
2: Yeah.
3: They often put the lyrics behind you. Oh, that's what he's trying to say, is it? You know?
2: It is funny. There was, I think, the last people that did that was Snow Patrol. They had, like, their lyrics behind them.
3: I'd actually quite like to interview Gary Lightbody from Snow Patrol, because I think they're quite interesting.
2: Interesting. I mean, to be fair, when I saw them, I only did know Chasing Cars and Run.
3: Okay.
2: I think they're the only songs that I did know.
3: No. You need to go through their back catalogue.
2: Yeah.
3: They're really good.
2: But I should... Chocolate. I have actually listened
3: song.
2: To Chocolate.
3: Yeah.
2: I do know Chocolate,
3: that's quite
2: yeah.
3: That's Spitting Games was a big song. And then they've had dozens.
2: They probably
3: dozens.
2: Had loads and loads more. I think you just associate sometimes you have a band, obviously the popular songs.
3: Well, if you listen to like Radio X and stuff like that, you would think people like Snow Patrol and Editors only ever released like two songs, but they've only released like five, six, seven albums, you know. So so that's what I like to do on my show, is play a lot of the stuff that perhaps other radio stations wouldn't necessarily play.
2: It's interesting, isn't it? Yeah.
3: But Snow Patrol are probably, what, 10 albums deep now or something like that, really.
2: Gosh, must be.
3: You
2: it's
3: know.
2: Like Kaiser Chiefs, they kind of keep going.
3: Kaiser Chiefs keep going. There's a lot of bands, you know.
2: Kaiser Chiefs' Employment album was
3: the
2: first
3: really good
2: one.
3: Album.
2: Yeah,
3: brilliant. Manic Street Preachers have done a dozen albums or whatever, but people just think of, you know.
2: The most popular ones.
3: Half a dozen popular ones, but again, there's dozens and dozens, really. So, there's kind of loads and loads of bands like that. I've got a lot more records out than you tend to hear on mainstream radio, really.
2: Which, I don't know about you, but for me, like, when you have those artists that you follow from day one, and you follow the albums and albums and albums, it's just rewarding, isn't it?
3: Yeah, too. I mean, like, we talked about Muse before, the Wow Signal that's just come out at the end of June, that's the 10th studio album. They've done
2: it's
3: a couple of live ones and bits and pieces, but it's the 10th studio album. So if you say it's an average of 10, 11 songs, that's, you know, over 100 songs that you could choose from just off the albums, let alone
2: 100%.
3: You know, B-sides and EPs and stuff like that have been released. So there's probably 120 songs out there, but if you put Radio X on, you think they've only ever released Uprising and Supermassive Black Hole, that's about it, you know. So there's a lot of stuff out there to go.
2: It's like Rain On Me that's played so much now. Yeah. So much.
3: Yeah, it is, yeah.
2: Anyway, that was Gary's little version of events. That was our little burning question. If you have someone that you would interview, or if you'd like to go and see live, dead or alive, give us a message. Let us know what you'd go and see.
3: And I'm going to go to the charity shop now.
2: Well, yeah, exactly.
3: All right, and I'll see you around.
2: Absolutely.
3: See
2: Gary on his Indie Tuesdays every... Is it 7 o'clock it starts?
3: 7.30
2: till
3: 10.
2: Till 10,
3: every
2: there you go.
3: Tuesday.
2: There you go.
3: Don't be late.
2: Yeah, don't be late. There you go. That's next Tuesday, 7.30 till 10.
3: Absolutely.
2: And you can listen to Gary's Indie Tuesdays, which is quite popular.
3: And
2: they're
3: then
2: quite
3: the interviews
2: one.
3: That appear in the show are on Listen Again.
2: It is quite funny because we do play similar stuff, don't we, really?
3: There's parts of what you play.
2: Yeah, the parts of what you play
3: overlap every now and again, yeah.
2: It's nice, though.
3: Yeah.
2: There you go. Gary's Indie Tuesdays is back next Tuesday, 7:30 till 10.
3: Have you still got the Jesse and Revolver's new single from...
2: I do, I can play that in a bit,
3: because it's released this morning at 10 o'clock, officially released, so...
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3: He used to do it live, but he does it pre-recorded. Johnny's the bass player, but, Jessen Revolver's Better Off was released at 10 o'clock this morning, so we give that a spin sometime. That'd be nice.
2: Well, we're going to do this, and then Jessen the Revolvers will be up after this.
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1: Hello and welcome back. Just had Gary in that was talking to us a little bit about his Indie Tuesdays. There you go. I've spoken to quite a lot of people this morning, actually, which has broken the day up a little bit for you guys, which is a nice thing to do. Right, we're going to do some Jesse and the Revolvers now. Their new single, Better Off, came out at 10 a.m. Johnny Goslin, bass player, he is a radio presenter, on Leek Radio. So, yeah, we do follow them quite closely. They actually do have some upcoming gigs as well, so you can go and find that out on their Instagram page at Jesse and the Revolvers. But this is Better Off. Let us know what you think.

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1: And that was Jesse and the Revolvers was Better Off, and that was out at 10 a.m. Johnny Goslin, bass player, does work for Leek Radio, so that was a little bit of what they're up to at the moment. You can head over to their socials at Jesse and the Revolvers to find out more about their upcoming gigs. But yeah, it's nice to play a little bit of local music. And speaking of which, Olivia Michali is coming on at 1 p.m. for her interview. Local Stoke singer is going to talk to us about a little bit of what she does as well, which is quite nice for us all to enjoy. Busy day for me today, so thank you so much. Do bear with me. Oh, there's a bit of background noise there. It's Pilates on next door, which is pretty cool. Does anyone actually do Pilates? That's also another question. If anyone is into Pilates, let us know. Right, we're going to do a little bit of Blossoms now. Got a little bit of a famous gorilla, a bit of Gary.

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1: There we go, and that was The Blossoms with a little bit of Gary. Always gets us in the mood, doesn't it? A bit of a summer tune there for everyone. Right, today, and this is an important one, my favourite animal personally is an elephant, right? And it's National Elephant Day today on Wednesday the 12th of August. So what a better way to spend it than playing a little bit of Stone Roses. We've got Elephant Stone, a bit of a 1990s classic for everyone.
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As easy as 1, 2, 3, that was the Jackson 5's 1970 with ABC. Brilliant song, absolutely brilliant tune for this Wednesday. Hello and thank you for tuning in. We've nearly made it, half an hour to go until dinner time, which I'm sure you are all enjoying this lovely sunshine. Maybe it's a little bit too hot for you depending on what you are doing, but if you are just chilling in the garden, then a very happy morning to you. Maybe you're lying on that sunbed and getting a tan, or you could be on holiday, which a lot of people are this time of year, I know that much anyway. But thank you so much for tuning in, and we've got a lot coming up soon. So at 12 o'clock we're going to have a little bit of a chat of what's happening locally for get the kids into something this half term. And now, though, we are going to play a little bit of Green Day for you. Got a 1994, of course, it's Basket Case.

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1: Twisting my melon, man. That was Happy Mondays with Step On. At Why Not Festival, actually, recently in Asheville and just down the road. So that was a pretty good lineup for you all. If you did go, let us know how it went. That was last Friday, I believe. But yes, we've got now nearly time for what's happening locally. Maybe you're wanting to do something with the kids. Or maybe you've already been entertained this half term. Or maybe everyone's out of money. I know it's a big thing, isn't it, the 6 weeks. Everyone wants to keep the kids entertained. Or maybe it is that you are working through the 6 weeks. Either way, let us know what you are getting up to over the next few weeks. I'm guessing people are probably going to go on holiday as well, which is pretty good, isn't it? Everyone wants to holiday. Maybe that's a flight that you are getting. Give us a text message. Let us know what you're up to anyway. Right, we're going to go in now with a little bit of Let's Dance, a bit of David Bowie, a little bit of a nice little one for this sunny Wednesday afternoon nearly.
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7: There we go. Before the ads, we had a little bit of David Bowie, Let's Dance, which was a quite a good tune for this morning. Anyway, we are nearly taking you into the afternoon. A bit of a note from myself, as I just have had an email through. We've got Biddulph Festival on today, August 12th, that's going on right now. We also have, on September the 4th, Curved Air, which is happening in Leek. They are a band that are singing around Leek, so if you're interested in that as well, then do head over. It's a bit of a while away, but I have just had an email through, so I just thought I'd do it while I have been reminded. So yeah, we have Olivia Michelli in soon as well, going to talk about her new album that's coming out, A Romantic Worst Nightmare, which is out on August the 25th. So she's going to tell us all about that a little bit later on. But for now, we're going to do a little bit of Kings of Leon, and this is Find Me.
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0: The Isley Brothers, Rock Me, Rock Me a Little While. 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Paul Oldfield's Afternoon Club is 1 second next.
1: International paparazzi who were seen looking into the grounds of Prince Archie and Princess Lilibet's school have been branded extraordinarily reckless. That's what the Duke and Duchess of Sussex's spokesperson has said. They have been accused of an unacceptable intrusion into the privacy of children. Next, it's understood one of the five men arrested over a suspected terror plot near an RAF base called the police before they were arrested. The suspect reportedly called the police around an hour before a farmer said she called. She

0: discovered three vans blocking a road near RAF Fairford in Gloucestershire. The five British nationals, all in their mid-20s, were subsequently arrested on suspicion of explosives, offences and terrorism. Andy Burnham has acknowledged he could go all the way and proposed rejoining the European Union. In his first Labour Party conference speech as leader, the Prime Minister said Brexit had done more harm than good. Meanwhile, during her speech, the Health Secretary Yvette Cooper has pledged to set up a new pension scheme for workers in the care sector.
1: We will publish a proper workforce plan for social care, with proper career pathways, training, development of specialist skills. We'll offer thousands more academy places to help young job seekers into good jobs.
0: She also set out plans to improve social care. Detectives investigating the Grenfell fire have passed files of evidence relating to 20 companies and 54 individuals to prosecutors. The blaze claimed the lives of 72 people and was found by a public inquiry to have been avoidable. And Mr. Bean, Peppa Pig and James Bond, they're just some of the names that's attracting international students to the UK.
2: Both public figures and created figures can both act as a sort of a cultural connection and introduction to the UK. They help make the country familiar.
0: That's Catriona McCarthy, the British Council's Interim Director for Education. Their new study finds that more than 4 in 5 international students consider British culture when deciding to study here. That's the latest from Radio News Hub. I'm Tanita Sims.
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0: Heavy rain is clearing, meaning there's sunny spells and a few showers for most places. Winds gradually easing but remaining gusty and temperatures above average with highs of 23 degrees Celsius.
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2: 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And of course, the doors are open Monday to Thursday, 2 till 4pm, and Saturdays, 2 till 4pm. The burning issue question of the day, as ever, is: are you in the club?

0: The Beach Boys, 1965. Afternoon, everyone. It's Wednesday, the 30th of September, 2026, day 273 with 92 still to go. Keep on counting. And on today's Afternoon Club, we have a quote from T.S. Eliot. Here we go. Home is where one starts from.
1: Welcome to the club, sugar.

0: You're my main man. Mark Bolan, T-Rex, 1972, Telegram Sam. Right on, baby. Yeah, I just said that. And on a packed programme today, we have got a China cup of tea, Billy Boy Batson, the Time Tunnel Trivia Quiz, Actual French, Larry Grayson, Roger Moore, A Calming Moment, and the China Cup Choir, plus 340 Forward. Paul Oldfield's Afternoon Club now. Excuse me a moment while I scan in these last two items. First visit to a supermarket today. Let's see how it goes. Oh, not too well. Doing it now, love. Doing it now. Nice and calm. Yes, yes, I'm doing it now. Return item to bagging area. I've just done that. How many times do you have to tell me?
1: Unexpected item.
0: Yes.
1: Remove this item before continuing.
0: Gonna do that now.
1: Item removed from bagging area.
0: Good. Let's begin again.
1: Item to bagging area before continuing.
0: Done it.
1: Unexpected
0: item.
1: Yeah,
0: but I thought we were onto a winner then. She's not a woman who can use two words when several will do.
1: Return item to bagging area.
0: Yeah, it seems to be working for everybody else. Why is it not working for me? Come on now, love. Come on.
1: Unexpected item in bagging
0: area. Right. Let's try it again then. I'm beginning to look a fool. I know it doesn't take much, do you?
1: Item removed from bagging area.
0: Good.
1: Return item to bagging area.
0: Okay, doing it
1: before
0: now.
1: Before continuing.
0: Well, that idiot youth will be here in a moment. Make it even worse.
1: Unexpected item in bagging area. Remove this item before continuing.
0: I'm gonna do it. He's gonna be here, isn't he? It's gonna be here. Oh, God. I only came in for a bottle of vinegar and a packet of crumpets. A little help, please. Spotty youth, a little help, please. Oh, stupid machine.

0: everybody get together, try to love one another right now. Sounds like a plan.
1: Everybody get together.
0: Where do I sign up?
1: Love one another.
0: The Dave Clark 5 from 1970. Here we

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1: Now, we live in a noisy world. This, by and large, is a noisy programme, you may have noticed. Sometimes we just need a quiet place, just to breathe, just to take stock and reinvigorate the soul. Let us then take a moment from our busy, frantic days for some calm, quiet contemplation. Oh, isn't that better? Isn't that more like it? Especially with the sun out as it is at the moment. Lovely. Absolutely lovely. The twittering birds. The blue sky. The calm ambiance of the forest glade. Superb, whoever she is. Mr. Chaffinch over there. Tweet, tweet, tweet. Tweet, tweet, tweet, ah, ah, ah, ah. The crows there above us. Blackbird singing in the dead of night, in the early morning, and the middle of the afternoon, because basically he never shuts up. Plod your way through the falling autumnal leaves. Ah, Mr. Owl sitting on a branch, trying to find his way back to his hole in the tree that he lost because he's been out on the town several nights this week and he's completely lost his bearings. Twit-twoo! Unfortunately, his tree stump has been taken over by a bunch of squatting magpies. He's not going to get back in there anytime soon. There's always trouble. First world problems. First world forest problems. But we'll continue our plod along the path to righteousness. Yes, plodding along our path to righteousness. While we have it. Oh, Mr. Robin, he's just moved in because, you know, he's getting near to Christmas. He's setting up his Christmas nest there, ready for the cold winter onset. Some others are thinking about flirting off, flying off, going south. For the winter. Go south, little birdie. Go south. Very pleasant place to be in the forest glade at the moment. Very place to be. Very pleasant place to be. Very pleasant place to sit down. Sit on one of the nicely arranged park benches. Have your sandwiches. Take your litter with you. Don't forget to take your litter with you. Eat your sandwiches. Have a drink of your energy drink. And think about what you've done over the past 12 months. Yes, not very pleasant, is it? Just to say then, before we leave, take one last breath of fresh air, one last lurch into the forest glade before we continue on our way. Lovely, lovely. Right, that's enough.

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0: that's all. 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I'll get it right in a minute. Cut that bit out. Deborah goes to the supermarket. Part one. Next.
1: Poor Alfie.
0: Wrong one again. Oh, he just clicks on the wrong buttons.
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0: Paul Oldfield's Afternoon Club presents Deborah at the Supermarket, starring the fabulous Amy Swan. Episode 1, Deborah is on her way to a newly opened grocery store named Price Choice. Before she gets there, she gets a phone call from her mother.
8: Yes, Mum. No, Mum. Oh, as if I would, Mum. You can't ask that. Anyway, not... Yes, Mum. Of course, Mum. You can't call Dad that. Anyway, it's not true. Well, I think he's having a good time. No, she isn't. She's just younger. Look, Mum, I've got to go. I'm about to go inside that new supermarket. Price Choice, I think it's called. Yeah, that's the one. Speak later.
9: Morning, my lovely. Would you like one of these?
8: What?
9: A basket, my lovely.
8: But I can get one myself, like.
9: Oh, it's a store policy. We offer them to people who look single.
8: Do what? Do I look single?
9: Yes, actually.
8: Well, yeah, actually. Bleeding cheek, give me the stupid thing.
9: Oh, don't snatch, lovely.
8: Never mind. Get out of my way.
9: Ooh. Welcome to Price Choice, my lovely. Have a nice day inside the store.
8: Stupid little... Where's the blading bakery section?
9: Morning, miss. I am here to help.
8: Who the... I just saw you outside.
9: I'm the store greeter, miss. He's the basket greeter, miss.
8: Do what? You look and sound exactly the bleeding same.
9: We are made in the image of our customers, miss.
8: Bleeding Nora. This place must have some ugly customers, then.
9: Here to help, miss.
8: Just shut it. Tell me where the baker is.
9: Over there, miss. Aisle 6, baked goods and crisps. Be sure to check packaging for all health information.
8: Shut it.
0: 5 minutes of aimless wandering later. Oh, my God. What are you doing here?
8: Bleeding heck, Blakey. Do you work in this dump?
0: What does it bleeding look like?
8: Well, how the mighty have fallen. I'd laugh if it wasn't bleeding pathetic.
0: Oh, hang on. It's all right here, actually. You know how cold the depot used to get? Well, it's the exact opposite here. Ooh, that new oven gets warm.
8: Terrific. Hey, is anyone else from the depot working here?
0: Old cheerful Charlie Craddock started last week. He's on security. Oh, and one of your old mates from the canteen.
8: Who's that then? I didn't have any mates in the canteen.
0: Yeah, I wonder why.
8: Cheeky, bleeding. Yeah, true.
0: Brenda, you remember her?
8: Gold, Blakey. It's been 3 weeks. No, I don't.
0: She's back out back now, putting some buns in the oven.
8: Oh, yeah. Oh, well, she's always been good at that.
0: So, what have you been up to since the depot closed, then?
8: Oh, well, you know, keeping busy.
0: I heard you'd moved back in with your mum.
8: Who bleeding said that?
0: True, though, isn't it?
8: Well, yeah, only a short-term thing.
0: Yeah, gotcha. Well, anyway, see ya. These burger buns won't sell themselves, you know.
8: Blakey?
0: Oh, sorry, love. Did you want something? Apple turnover, lovely slice of fruitcake, Belgian bun?
8: No, I don't want to buy anything.
0: Oh, OK, then. See you, love. See ya.
8: Blakey?
0: What? You just said you didn't want anything.
8: I don't. Well, that's not strictly true.
0: What then? Hurry up. My cupcakes are starting to go soggy over there.
8: Blakey?
0: What, for God's sake?
8: Are there any jobs going here? To be continued.
0: And to be continued in 2 weeks' time. That would be a misnomer, because it'll be continued tomorrow. Deborah visits the supermarket, part two, same time, tomorrow. And if you want to hear any more of Deborah's adventures and the misfortunate Mademoiselle, they're all available on the Leak Radio Listen Again page on the website. Go on, treat yourself.

Molly and the Shore, 1969, Getting the California Soul. Time to get a quick weather update from our man on the roof, Billy Boy Batson. Billy Boy, what are the isobars telling us today? Oh, Billy. Billy. Billy. Billy. Billy. Billy. Billy. Oh, God. Billy. Billy. Oh, he's forgotten to put his headphones on again. Billy.

0: Dusty Springfield 1967, I'll try anything. Won't we all?
1: Two American scientists are lost in the swirling maze of past and future ages during the first experiments on America's greatest and most secret project, the Time Tunnel. Tony Newman and Doug Phillips now tumble helplessly toward a new fantastic adventure somewhere along the infinite corridors of time.

So, the time tunnel has spat us out once more. Literally spat us out in the 1970s. Which 1972 Deep Purple song released as a single in 1973 was inspired by the fire which destroyed the Swiss building the band had been due to record in?

which was the fifth studio album released by The Doors, featuring the surname of its lead singer in the title.

Roger Daltrey, Pete Townsend and Keith Moon are all members of which group who recorded and released the album Live at Leeds in 1970?

0: Tiger and Lyle, 1976, Breakaway. Time has come for you. Time has come for you. Breakaway. Which, well, the Time Tunnel Trivia Quiz answers, which 1972 Deep Purple song released as a single in 1973 was inspired by the fire that destroyed the Swiss building the group were due to record in? Smoke on the Water. Put that bass guitar down. Which was the fifth studio LP released by The Doors, featuring the surname of its lead singer in the title? Morrison Hotel. And Roger Daltrey, Peter Townsend, and Keith Moon are all members of which group who recorded and released the LP Live at Leeds in 1970? The Who. There will be another Time Tunnel Trivia Quiz landing us who knows where tomorrow.
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0: Seems like a nice boy. Mr. Oldfield, Larry Grayson here again. I was talking to Jack Parnell yesterday. Apparently, he's looking for a new drummer. His old stick beater, Styx McGrath, has left him in the lurch. Well, I did say no good would come of touring those old country estates. Freezing in those places in winter. Even brass monkeys stay away. Anyway, Styx has absconded to the Bahamas. So Jack is auditioning all this week. He's looking for someone tall who can beat out a good rhythm. Aren't we all, dear?

You can rely on the old man's money. Daryl Hall and John Oates, 1977, Rich Girl. Now, Loose Change Linda joins us to bring us up to date with all the worldwide current affairs and news. Linda, well, what's going on? Oh dear, that's going on. That's coming up more like. Oh dear, a little bit hoarse. Well, another interesting and informative take on the world situation today. Thank you very much, Linda. We'll see you tomorrow.

Men Without Hats from 1983 and the Safety Dance. Let's check right now what the temperature... If I could find my glasses... Oh, there they are. If we could check right now what temperature it is for this Wednesday afternoon, because it's quite bright. I stepped out the apartment late earlier this afternoon thinking, oh, it's a bit more warmer out here, if that makes any sense. It's a bit warmer out here, that makes more sense, than I thought it was going to be. So here we are now, 25... Well, it's been 27 all week, so that's probably what we've got now. 25, 6, 7, well, no, 28. 28 degrees Celsius in Studio Z this very afternoon, which warms us up nicely. And don't forget, it was 38 a few weeks ago. Warms us up nicely for the new China Cup, who has now since joined the China Cup Choir. Here he is. Oh, lovely. It's not quite as resonant as Mr. China Mug. Very good. Or even the guest China Cup, who is sitting here also. Although, somewhat the same. So, today's China Cup chorus then. Here, let's see if we can do this and also end it properly on the right note. I know, it's a long shot, but we are here to give it a go. And there's nothing I like more than giving it a go. Here we go then. Oh dear, a bit of a bad start. Let's just swap a couple over. Like that. Okay, move the microphone across a little bit so we get a full resonant tone. Here we go, try again. Oh, that's just dreadful. Okay, swap that one with that one like that. Okay, let's see if we get a good ring to it this time. Oh dear, that one there, like that. Ooh, it went better yesterday. It went better in rehearsal, as they always say. Let's face the handles all the same way. Right, here we go again. Dear me, what has everything gone flat? Bit like a tin of iron brew that's gone flat. Here we go then, one more time, this time with your actual feeling. They can dance if you want to. Let's try that. No. What is going on? Right, that one there. Try again. Let's try this. This is the one. That one there. Last chance at the Lost Saloon Hotel. Here we go. Phew. The trouble is, the new China Cup and the guest China Cup sound exactly the same. Oh dear. Oh, it's not going well today at all, is it?

The Fortunes, Here It Comes Again, that feeling. Here it comes again. Sounds like an average evening from 1965. Here it comes again. A lovely cup of tea is on the way. I was just wondering whether I should change me mouse mat. I mean, under the China Cup Choir. Because we've not been getting a good resonance. Let's do it. Let's do it quickly. Have a quick changeover. Change over here. Move that there. Okay, the China Cup Choir has now changed its mouse mat. Let us see if anything sounds any different. Oh! We're going to have to get a new channel.

useless. Useless. In fact, this next song sort of sums up the China Cup Choir today. Activation of the kettles is imminent.

0: Depeche Mode, enjoying the silence of the China Cup Choir. There is another China Cup in this room. I'm going to fish that one out for tomorrow. The new China Cup is too close to guest China Cup, if this is making any sense whatsoever. Of course, it probably isn't. Mr. China Mug, though, he's got a very good ring. He's got a very good ring, Mr. China Mug. That is beautiful. It's a beautiful thing. We are 40, 50, and even 50 seconds away from today's China cup of tea, a kettle boiling. The kettle boiling is imminent. Stand by your beds, I'll tell you when to activate. Mr. China Cup, here he is. I'll give him one more bash. Too shrill, he's too shrill. Oh no, okay. He's good for a cup of tea, but he's too shrill. Guest China Cup. Ringing. Ooh, he's not, I don't know, perhaps it's just me today. And of course, Mr. China Mug. Sounding like the seven bells of Hades. It's a beautiful thing. It is time to activate your kettles. Kettle activation is now.
1: More than 100 academics with links to the UK have contributed to projects funded by Chinese intelligence to develop technology to use for spying. The MI5 has warned the China General Technology Research Institute has very strong ties to China's intelligence service. Academics involved in projects funded by the body are strongly advised to review any current or future work with them. Next, international paparazzi who were seen looking into the grounds of Prince Archie and Princess Lilibet School have been branded extraordinarily reckless. Lisa Darvill has more.
2: Two young men with backpacks and using a white van are understood to have been spotted by private security and school staff walking the perimeter of the school and monitoring children. A spokesman for Harry and Meghan called the actions an extraordinary lack of judgment. They say there's a world of difference between legitimate media activity and photographers walking the perimeter of a school.
1: Andy Burnham has vowed to be honest about any shortfall in his plan to fund a national care service free at the point of use. He's promised to say where that money is coming from, leaving the door open to tax rises. Meanwhile, during her

0: her speech, the Health Secretary Yvette Cooper has pledged to set up a new pension scheme for workers in the care sector.
1: It's just wrong that the people who work hardest to help others maintain dignity and respect too often get nothing back for retirement themselves. We will introduce the first ever national collective pension scheme.
0: Cooper also set out plans to improve social care. Former Manchester City manager Pep Guardiola says he is, always has been and always will be, behind his club. It's after the club were found guilty of all charges related to breaches of Premier League financial rules between 2009-10 and 2017-18, but they are appealing the charges. And there's a heightened potential for wet, windy, stormy weather and flooding this autumn, with a third of people at a risk of flooding not aware of the threat. The Environment Agency is urging households to check their flood risk. That's the latest from Radio News. I'm Tanita Sims.
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3: Europe's new EES border controls are facing heavy criticism, with warnings that the disruption could cost EU destinations billions in UK holiday spending. That's according to travel firm Holiday Extras. Here's CEO Matthew Pack.
4: EES promised one EU border. It's created five. In theory, 29 countries require biometric checks, but nine countries, including France and Italy, are exempt. Ireland and Cyprus don't check at all, and Greece exempts Brits. That's five new borders for our holidaymakers to navigate.

0: Scattered showers will continue near western coasts. Elsewhere, remaining dry, cooler than recent nights, especially across eastern and southeastern areas. Lows of 8 degrees Celsius.
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2: And this is, of course, Paul Oldfield's Afternoon Club, live on your actual Leek Radio Wednesday edition, just coming up to 3:30 past three. The sound you can hear to my left is the sound of a boiling kettle. Now, yesterday, the China Cup Choir was nothing short of perfection. Now, we did have a new China Cup, which is now been relegated just to drinking tea out of. So I brought in the backup China Cup, the pink one, and replaced guest China Cup as well. So let us see how well this goes. If this is going to be the top quality China Cup choir, then so be it. Mr. China Mug is still in residence. Beautiful. The pink China Cup. Been on the tea stand for a while, but not been used for an awful long while. Not bad. And the new guest China Cup, which sounds exactly the same. We'll just have to live and learn, I suppose, and get used to it and try again. We need an in-between, because the China Mug, the guest China Cup, and the new China Cup, which has not been used for a while, pretty similar. We did it well yesterday. It worked well yesterday. Not so well today. The kettle is about to boil. The kettle is about to boil, which means a cup of tea is imminent. Imminent as it gets. And that will be happening. Hang on. Hang on. Hang on. Hang on. Hang on. Hang on. Hang on. Next.

0: cliff and the sheds. You look lovely when you smile. From 1966, Washerwoman.
1: And now it's time for Paul Oldfield's China Cup of Tea at 3. This is Leek Radio.
0: Every word spoken, the absolute truth. Let us now bring forth the new China cup on the new China tray. If that makes any sense. The new China cup on the new tea tray is what I'm trying desperately to say. I haven't actually got a napkin yet, so let me hang on. Ooh, listen to that. Ooh, yes, like it. I like it. Hang on, I'll be with you in a moment. There we are, got me napkin out. Oh dear, so unprofessional, so unprepared. Some people might say that, you know, some speak the truth. Okay, the new China cup, he's not very good at the ringing, and I'm not going to attempt to do it again, I'm sick of it. But he is good at indulging us in a cup of tea. We'll move the microphone across like so, and just bring it down a little bit, so he's directly above the China cup. And of course, with that motion having been taken care of, makes me sound just that little bit more sexy. Let us open today's milk carton. Give it a shake. That's it, the actual milk carton. Shake it up, baby. Shake it up. There we go. Peel back the flap. Like so. Very easy to do today. And pick your China cup up and empty your contents of your milk carton into said cup. Like so. Tap it, unwrap it, replace it back in saucer, and prepare for a live pouring. Here we go. Pick up your teapot, give it a swirl round. Ooh, shake it! And let the live pouring commence. Here we go. Lovely, lovely bubbly. And again, live pouring, part two. Looking good. And finally, live pouring part three, just keeping it short of 2 millimeters below the surface tension. Feel the tension, baby. Feel it! And the tension as well. Here we go. There, that's the one. Just 2 millimeters below surface tension. Push that back over there like so. And bring forth the biscuit tray. Today, it's a winning day because it is cream-filled biscuits with strawberry flavour, possibly the most aromatic of the week. Open your packet now. Oh, I can't. There's always one letting that can't get in. Story of my life. Try again. Oh, that's good. Oh, no, that's ripped off. It's ripped off. Dear me. It's ripped off and not opened. Ah, that's better. That's better. Hopefully, there'll be no breakages. Strawberry-flavoured biscuits today. One, two. Oh, no. One's come apart already. Lids off on one of them. One, two. Oh, but the aroma, three, four, is stupendous, whoever he is. Five and six. One, a slight break on top of one of the biscuits there. These are always the weakest ones, the strawberry ones. I don't know why, but they're often the weakest ones, along with the banana flavour. But the aromatic aroma is superb. Whoever she is. Holding it under the microphone now and the biscuits as well to get the full aromatic ambiance. Lined up in perfect formation they have after I put the plate down. Now, here we go. Taking then today's second day of the new China cup. Spilt a bit in the sauce. A bit rum, that. But nonetheless, first nonetheless of the day at exactly 11 minutes past three. Let's have a slurp. A superb making of a cup of tea there. We need me napkin. We have just retrieved from the bag. Yeah. Let us then indulge the first one today with the one where the tops come off. And I must admit, the cream centre filling of the biscuit actually is virtually identical to the napkin. So much so, I think I'm going to have to take a picture of that. So hang on a sec. I've put a biscuit, the one with the top that's come off, and I've put it on my napkin. So we will be able to see. No, I've got the camera facing the wrong way. That's me. Let's get rid of that right now. There we go. The napkin is the napkin is virtually identical in colour to the strawberry flavoured filling of the biscuit. Hang on, I just clicked this photo. Did you get that? Do it again. Do it again. Looks good. Looks good. Get another picture. There, a bit quiet. Hang on, turn the sound up so you can hear the click. Clickety click click click. Burst shots are not supported. What does that say? I'm trying to turn the sound up. Never mind. We'll give that up as a bad job. But we did get one picture, I hope. I'll put that up tomorrow, perhaps. On the promo page. Now, this biscuit I've just taken a photo of will cease to exist in about 3 seconds' time as I insert it into orifice of choice. Today, being the mouth, here we go. This is what wins awards. Pity Mr. Sony's not in business anymore. Sony Awards, that is. Excellent. Excellent, mon ami. But first, let us have a quick slurp and wash away the sugary aftertaste. By the seven gods of Odin. Superb. I do hate whispering. And sometimes you have to do it. A bit like eating on the radio. I hate that as well. But sometimes you just have to do it. You just have to take a good grip and get on with things. Now, of course, at this juncture with the... I don't know why I've still got my glasses on. I need to take them off as well. Mind you, I did take that picture. We must let the flavour flood out. To do that, we pick up our second biscuit. Give it a good tap. Tap it. Unwrap it. And insert, roll it around your fingers, get your fingers a little bit greasy, that's good. Then wipe it on your napkin, and the fingers as well. And insert a biscuit into orifice of choice, biscuit number two. Today I shall be using, as always, the mouth. Here we go. Back down once, Back down twice, But try, bit falling out there, Try and refrain from biting down a third time, because that will spoil the entire experiment. Pick up your china cup and have a quick slurp of the hot beverage. Oh yeah, I like it. And again, because it's working a treat. I like it, baby, I like it. Now, the hot beverage will melt away the outer biscuit surround, which in turn will melt away the strawberry cream interior, which in turn will release an orgy of flavour across your taste buds. An absolute orgy of flavour. En gute, as they say, in Switzerland. Now, of course, while we're having a slip, while we're having a jump, and while we're having an orgy, we must, of course, have a sing along. And what better on a day like today than this? Oh, happy day. Come one, come all. Keep drinking, keep slurping, keep chomping, keep orgying, and I will tell you when. Biscuit number three going in now. Oh, happy day.

0: Far too many to wash, let me tell you that right now.
1: Oh, happy day.
2: Oh, yeah.
1: Oh, a happy day.
3: Oh, happy day.
1: Oh, happy day.
0: Another quick slurp might have a top up in a minute.
1: Jesus,

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Oh, he taught me how.

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0: Far, far too many to wash away. 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
1: He taught me how.
0: No, he taught me how. 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Just had a bit quick tip. Top up, rather. Yeah, that as well. Come on. Ole. Well, still got one biscuit left with 5 seconds to go. Bit too late for an insertion now. But as it stands, Edwin Hawkins singers, Oh Happy Day, 1969. One biscuit remains, which we'll partake of momentarily, and then we will have our second cup of tea today of the day. We will have another one tonight at 7:30. If you want to join me, you can. We won't be doing it live like this, but you can serendipitously. Oh, yeah. Can't say and but, we can say serendipitously. Do it over the mind, via the mind. And when putting up the levels 3 times a day, which we'll do tonight with a slice of Christmas cake, it comes in a block, fruit cake, that's it, comes in a block, but I like a little slice every night. Oh, and a little slice of Christmas cake as well, and an Eccles cake with the sugary breakaway crust. We'll be putting the caffeine levels up, we'll be putting the blood sugar levels up, we'll be putting the energy levels up, because a cup of tea sets the mind free. 5 days a week, just after 3.
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0: And, of course, this is Paul Oldfield's Afternoon Club, live on your actual Leak Radio, on Wednesday edition. On the Wednesday edition, Roger Moore will be with us next.

0: Jerry and the Pacemakers from 1964, and it's gonna be all right. Roger Moore is here.
1: What was that? A suntan.
0: He has. It's absolutely truth. Roger, you are here on this fine sunny day. If I spin round in the chair for a moment, look at that fine sunny day with a few peppery little clouds about, very cottony little clouds about. So I'm sure you're in fine fettle.
1: I'm in fine fettle. As you say.
0: And you are here for a full week this week, Monday through Thursday, and possibly Saturday as well. We haven't done that for a while, have we?
1: We have not.
0: And you're here to deliver us three more tip-top quality tunes, jokes, from the Roger Moore Rib Tickler joke book.
1: I am, of course.
0: Off you go.
1: Thank you very much. Why?
0: Which, what, when, where, why?
1: No. Why did the Scarecrow get a promotion?
0: I don't know, Roger. Why did the Scarecrow get a promotion?
1: Because he was outstanding in his field.

Great start. Have you got another one? Of course. What? Which, what, when, where, why? No. What do you call two octopus that look the same? What do you call two octopuses that look the same? Good question. I tentacled.

0: Great stuff. One more Roger for the road.
1: Of course. Thanks for telling me the definition of the word many. It means a lot.

0: Roger. Absolutely phenomenal. We have trouble with and but. But phenomenal is the one.
1: Indeed it is. And of course, I shall return tomorrow because I am not flying out to the Côte d'Azur to meet with Judge Fulton or Daniel until the weekend.
0: Why would you be flying out to see them?
1: Because we are the Persuaders.
0: Of course you are. And if you will, regale us with the password. That would be the wrong one. Regale us with the catchphrase one more time, if you will.
1: Of course. I'm Roger Moore.
0: Good.
1: And I have always had a suntan.

0: Middle of the Road from 1972 and the tale of Samson and Delilah, now at 4 p.m. today. The man, the mystery that is Gary Curzon, will be partaking of the backstage pass. I presume he's brought in half a dozen of his records, and that'll be a good thing. We'll find out what those are a little bit later. Meanwhile, he walked through the door to give me some terrible news that Charles Aznavour is stuck in a well-known little supermarket car park and can't get off. Him and Sasha often get stuck, well, they, you know, in a supermarket car park, and when there's a bit of a frantic day on, and today seems to be that frantic day, well, strangely enough, coincidentally. So, Gary Curzon is going to read us out today's French phrase. As soon as I turn his microphone on, he's going to read us out today's French phrase. Thank you very much for stepping in at this 11th hour. As you know, French phrases, you may need them if you're going on France. This weekend, next weekend, Halloween, you might be going for a dirty weekend. You might be going for a sightseeing weekend, if you're unlucky. But, or you just might not be going at all, but, you know, Christmas is around the corner and so is the new year. You may need some French phrases to help you out of a tight spot should you find yourself in one. This is one such phrase. Take it away, please.
1: Okay, today's phrase is on vient tu avais dit qui s'est tendré.
0: Oh, it's sounding fantastic. It's like I was actually there. And again, if you will be so kind.
1: On vient tu avais dit qui s'est tendré.
0: Ooh, it's working well. It's sinking in. We need to hear that again, though. So one more time, please.
1: One more time. On bien, comma.
0: Comma, don't forget the comma. Yeah, very important. Yeah.
1: I don't know what comma is in French.
0: No, me neither.
1: Tu avais dit que ça tendrait.
0: This sounds like a very important phrase. If you're in France, you may be using this one. Now, with once more, with actual French filling, please.
1: Okay, on bien, tu avais dit que ça tendrait.
0: Okay, so today's French phrase, and as well read out by fine, fine delicacy by Mr. Curzon there, was en bien. None of us can match what Charles does, but we have to do our best. En bien, tu avais dit que ça tendrait. Whoa, eh? I could be walking down the banks of the River Seine right now wearing a stripy T-shirt, a beret and a string of onions around my neck. No stereotype left unturned.
1: It's more the banks of the River Insane.
0: Banks of the River Insane, yes, it could be. And that's probably why we think that's where we are, but actually we're in a padded room.
1: We are indeed.
0: Yeah. En bien, tu avais... Oh, and by the way, a record today by Nana Mouskouri, eh?
1: Ah.
0: Yeah. She may have been Greek, but she did make some French records.
1: Okay.
0: And one such on the way. En bien, tu avais dit que ça tendrait. One day I may do this so... I've been doing it for 50-odd weeks. Yeah, 51 weeks I've been doing this
1: weeks,
0: and
1: yeah.
0: Still can't speak French. There must be some irony in there somewhere.
1: Well, I think you are now dropping when there's an S and a T on the end of the word, so I think you're now...
0: Yeah, somebody said that to me the other day, that you're not supposed to pronounce
1: it
0: the T.
1: It was when I popped in...
0: I think it was...
1: Libby Doodah.
0: Libby Doodah, who will be doing the backstage pass next Wednesday.
1: Libby Doodah.
0: Libby Doodah, that's her official name from now on, yeah.
1: When I came in to drop them things off to Josh.
0: She did say you're not supposed to pronounce the T.
1: Yeah, the T's particularly, and I think the same with the S's when it's on the end like that, I think.
0: So I've got two Aves here.
1: You've got Ave.
0: Ave. So it'd be ou Ave.
1: Ou Ave and Tiondre.
0: This is almost turning into education.
1: Yeah, we kind of making it up as we go along.
0: Lord Reith would be proud. He wouldn't be spinning in his grave as much as he usually does.
1: No,
0: it probably is, actually, yeah. Probably is. Can't win them all. Or any. It'd be a start. En bien, tu avais, ou ve, tu veux, dit que ça tiendrait. Like it. Which translates into your actual English as, and this is a phrase you may find yourself needing. Well, you said it would fit. Bit of a slow start from Nana there, but here she is. La petite tram

0: Nana from 1962 and La Petite Tramway. We have got 3:44, or rather, we are going 3:40 forward. I seem to be in the past tense. 3:40 forward, next.
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0: And this is Paul Oldfield's Afternoon Club live on your actual Leak Radio. We are 3:40 forward and it's time to have a riddle.

Nelson Riddle from 1957, and Am I Blue? We have got the Solar Calculator. Next.

0: That's nice. Neil Christian from 1966. It is time for the solar calculator. I've done the numbers for the first 2 days this week, but Mr. Curzon is here because, as I said before, he's doing the backstage pass after this programme, and so he is going to be choosing the numbers. I just need to find the right page in my notebook. If only I'd done that before I'd started speaking again, it sounded very slick, wouldn't it? Ah, there we go. Now, I chose the numbers on Monday, 0.6, and I chose the numbers on Tuesday, 1.1, even though I put the number in the wrong place there. Look, so what will the Wednesday numbers be? Now, as I always say, sometimes when I'm peeling a carton of milk open, it takes so long to do, we're worried about crashing into World of Sport straight afterwards. So, we do this. Keeps us up to speed. The World of Sport theme for today's solar calculator. Mr. Curzon is here and he's going to be choosing the numbers. So we need, I need to put my glasses on, we need 8 consecutive numbers, please.
1: Okay, let's start with a 7.
0: 7 we like, and again.
1: Let's do 3.
0: 3 we'd like, and again.
1: Let's do 1.
0: 1.
1: Let's do 8.
0: 8, hold it there because I put a decimal point in. So far we have got 7318 decimal point. Onwards.
1: 4.
0: 4 we like.
1: 3.
0: 3 we like.
1: 7.
0: 7.
1: 6.
0: 6, which would give us our 8. So today's first line is 7318.4376. 7318.4376. We press the division button, so, and we are now ready for 8 more consecutive numbers.
1: Okay, let's see if I've got the stamina.
0: Yeah, let's no, it's
1: go
0: a tough one.
1: 2.
0: 2 we'd like.
1: 5.
0: 5.
1: 1.
0: 1.
1: 9.
0: 9. 2519. We hold it there and put a decimal point in. Okay, 2519 we've got. 4 more required.
1: We go 7.
0: 7.
1: We go 4.
0: 4.
1: We go 9.
0: 9.
1: We go 1.
0: And 1. So the second line is 2519.7491. I reiterate, 2519.7491. All we've now got to do is press the equals button. Always manage to press the equals button just as it ends. I'm quite pleased with that.
1: Like you know what you're doing.
0: It is, yeah. Let's press the equals button. Oh, well, it's a good one. It's 2.9, so that's the highest of the week so far. 2.9. Oh, I bought these pens on Saturday, paper light ones. And look, it's not working. Oh,
1: there you go.
0: 2.9. Put G in a bracket there. So Monday I chose 0.6. Yesterday I chose 1.1. Mr. Curzon chose today at 2.9. The way it's going this week, that could be a winning number. 2.904431 is the final equation. 2.904431. More executive number crunching. Same time. Tomorrow.

The Turtles from 1968 and Eleanor. We are currently 3:40 forward on Paul Oldfield's Afternoon Club. Oh, hang on, what's this? Ah. Oh. So kind, very nice to hear. Of course, I fully deserve it, absolutely. Please, don't stop. Keep going, I could listen to this all night, and probably will. What a rapturous round of applause that is this afternoon. I'd just like to thank everybody involved in the programme, which is me, so I'll just thank myself. Sounds fair. Oh, yes, a bit of cheering going on as well. Lovely. Keep it going. Don't let me stop you. There's plenty of time. Oh. Oh, dear. Seems to be fading away.

And so, as the sun goes down on yet another radiant day, all nature's creatures look forward to an evening of calm reflection in anticipation of what the new dawn will bring.

yet. I'm still here. Yes, it's double bubble day. Paul Oldfield's backstage pass with special guest star Mr. Gary Curzon is next, which just leaves the burning issue question of the day as ever. And that would be, have a good think about it for a second, and that would be, are you in the club yet?

0: International paparazzi who were seen looking into the grounds of Prince Archie and Princess Lilibet's school have been accused of an unacceptable intrusion into the privacy of children. Lisa Darville has more.
1: Two young men with backpacks and using a white van are understood to have been spotted by private security and school staff walking the perimeter of the school and monitoring children. A spokesman for Harry and Meghan called the actions an extraordinary lack of judgment. They say it was an irresponsible and ill-considered way to conduct themselves in the vicinity of a school.
0: MI5 says more than 100 UK-linked academics contribute to Chinese intelligence-funded research. The agency warns the work poses a national security risk and the academics involved may not have been aware of the source of funding. Andy Burnham has left the door open to stopping a planned fuel duty rise in the new year. But he says every possible measure is being considered to ease the cost of driving. The Prime Minister says it's not an overstatement to describe the situation as an energy crisis, with both prices at the pumps and electricity and gas bills increasing. Meanwhile, in her speech, the Health Secretary, Yvette Cooper, announced a new national pension scheme for care workers.
2: Care starts with people. With the unpaid carers, the overstretched care workers who care for us when we can no longer care for ourselves. So we will appoint a new champion for unpaid carers to make sure the voice of that hidden army is always heard in government.
0: The chair of English football's independent regulator says Manchester City's guilty verdict raises serious questions. The club were found guilty of all 115 charges related to breaches of Premier League financial rules. And 12 largely unseen paintings, including works by Vincent van Gogh, are being sold at auction. The collection is expected to fetch more than £300 million. That's the latest from Radio News Hub. I'm Grace McIntosh.
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0: Scattered showers continue near western coasts. Elsewhere remains dry with clear spells, cooler than recent nights with lows of 13 degrees Celsius.
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2: This is Leek Radio, and this is Paul Oldfield's Backstage Pass. Now, music is a driving force in our lives, whether we realise it or not. A tune can stay in our memory for days, sometimes even longer, and it's not always a song. Often it's an advertising jingle or a slogan or something heard in a supermarket or a lift. Music is what makes us human. It's rooted in our biology and dates back over 40,000 years. It's a fundamental human trait spanning all cultures. It acts as a universal language deeply linked with the language process in our brains, regulating emotion, triggering memories, and driving social bonding. It's an art form that predates the advent of agriculture and even written language. So, the raison d'etre of this programme is to speak to a selection of top Leek Radio presenters, and occasionally people who aren't, and discover how their lives and musical interests intertwine. Today's special guest in the studio is top presenter and director of Leek Radio, Mr. Gary Curzon, who will now introduce himself and explain and promote what programmes he presents on this illustrious station.
3: Right. Hi, Paul. Thanks for having me. I appreciate the opportunity to be on Backstage Pass. It's my turn.
2: It's your turn at last.
3: Yeah, so as you say, I am Gary Curzon. I am one of the directors. I present Indie Tuesday, which is an indie, alternative and guitar-based music show, primarily aimed at some of the mainstream indie bands, but also aimed at playing out some of the local indie bands too and giving them a voice by having interviews. I do that show on a Tuesday evening. That's always at 7:30 till 10. It used to be a little bit shorter, but I was always 7 minutes late for the news, so I decided to extend it.
2: 7 minutes overrunning.
3: Yeah, I'm still overrun now.
2: I was going to say, you're still overrun
3: still
2: now.
3: It's just the maverick in me, I guess. But yeah. I do that, and then sometimes I will stand in on a Sunday breakfast for Kevin. I do quite enjoy that different sort of atmosphere on a Sunday morning, but primarily it's indie and alternative, as I say, with a focus on some of the local bands and artists in and around Leek, Staffsmoreland, Stoke-on-Trent, Staffordshire generally.
2: So your main programme is, what's it called again?
3: It's called Indie Tuesday.
2: I was thinking of Alternative Tuesday.
3: That'd be a different day.
2: But you are like the swing band, if you like. You do fill in for people who are not.
3: I do, because I just enjoy doing the radio stuff. I've been on this morning for a couple of hours. I sometimes do Sunday breakfast.
2: Do you play things from the past on Indie Tuesday?
3: Absolutely, yeah. I really go right back as far as sort of the dawn of punk, really. We're talking mid-late 70s, really. And that the first song we're going to play is from that front era, as you know.
2: So is that sort of what the era you begin at?
3: Yeah, because I was born in 65.
2: Okay.
3: So by the time the late 70s came, I was getting interested in music.
2: You were at age for the punk rock new wave revolution.
3: I was just probably on the younger end of it, but I was getting there. And I actually wanted to be a musician.
2: Right.
3: I basically left school with 4 O-levels and a pair of drumsticks.
2: All right. Were the drums your thing, then?
3: Drums was my thing. I was a drummer, not until the 80s.
2: Right.
3: I was a drummer in bands in the 80s, but we didn't get anywhere. I had to get a real job in the end. But, I always had a passion for music from that point. So I kind of, when you're 13, 14, I guess, is when you're kind of forming your musical tastes. And I think, so I got in on the punk era, really. And then it kind of moved on, didn't it, into the early 80s and the new romantic stuff and all that kind of thing.
2: That was the next step.
3: But that's where I was to start with, I think, yeah.
2: Right. So the first record is Into the Valley by the Skids from 1979. Why is this one so relevant?
3: I just think it was the right song at the right time.
2: Mm-hmm.
3: I think the opening bass line just pulled me in, and I just loved the song. And when I was sort of, playing a tennis racket in my bedroom, you know, pretending to be
2: Stuart Adamson.
3: Stuart Adamson, who's you know, a hero of mine.
2: Yeah, yeah.
3: Richard Jobson, the lead singer.
2: Yes.
3: Who, funnily enough, I've actually met. I met him at the Fox Lodge.
2: Well, I was going to say, did you go to Richard Jobson's solo outing last year? Wasn't
3: I did. I met him at the Fox Lodge. He did say he'd do an interview for me at some point, but he never did.
2: Yeah. Well, never has.
3: Never has as yet. Let's put a positive spin on it.
2: Yeah.
3: But it was just that right song at the right time. And say Stuart Adamson's guitars. I think that first Skids album was great. I think they kind of started to tail.
2: What was that first LP called?
3: Was it Scared to Dance? The first,
2: I think it
3: album,
2: probably was. Yeah, yeah.
3: And then they did Olympia and
2: Olympia.
3: Days of Europa.
2: Days of Europa. That's when they started getting a bit more pretentious.
3: It is.
2: And
3: then I think they had a fallout, didn't they? And Stuart Adamson left.
2: Yeah.
3: And they did one more album after that, I think, which was dreadful.
2: I can't even remember what.
3: Yeah, I can see the cover, but it was dreadful.
2: I can't even see that.
3: Yeah,
2: no.
3: Yeah. And then Richard Jobson went off and formed The Armoury Show.
2: Oh, that's right. That's
3: and
2: right.
3: Stuart Adamson became Big Country.
2: Yeah, that's right. And had some hits.
3: Who had loads of success, loads of albums, loads of tours, great success. And Richard Jobson talked about how bitter he was.
2: Well, did he really talk about how it really irritated him that Big Country were quite successful?
3: It did, because The Armoury Show didn't do anything.
2: No.
3: And they're still together now, The Armoury Show.
2: Oh, they're new.
3: Yeah, I think somebody well-known joined them, and I can't remember who it was now. But anyway, they never really achieved
2: much success.
3: Well,
2: the thing with Big Country is they were the Skids, really. Mm. The sound was very similar,
3: it
2: obviously.
3: Was, yeah.
2: Only without Jobson.
3: It was.
2: And they got a lot of hits out of it.
3: Yeah.
2: Well, no wonder he was annoyed.
3: And Stuart Adamson decided to sing himself, didn't he?
2: That's
3: in Big
2: right,
3: Country.
2: Yes.
3: Yeah. Never really thought Richard Jobson was a great singer.
2: Well, this particular record, you really cannot tell what he's saying.
3: No.
2: Or even the follow-up working for the Yankee Dolly. What's he on about?
3: What is he on about? The lyrics got more and more pretentious as the songs went on. I mean, he's now, you may or may not know, he's actually a writer now. He writes screenplays and he was flogging his books when he was at the
2: course he was,
3: effectively.
2: Yes.
3: Yeah. And poetry, and he spent a lot of time living in Germany with his girlfriend and stuff like that.
2: The Berlin influence was always there in the late 70s.
3: It was, yeah.
2: Interesting point, this record was used to advertise TDK cassettes. Do you remember?
3: Oh, okay, I do remember TDK cassettes.
2: Yeah, and there was somebody doing that Bob Dylan thing with the signs up.
3: Okay.
2: Or perhaps it was Memorex. I can't remember. And it had words that you think are the right words, but actually aren't.
3: Actually,
2: do you not remember those ads?
3: No, I'm not sure I remember the adverts. I remember the cassettes, because I'd kind of used them back in the day recording the top 40.
2: Because I think
3: the
2: catchphrase was, I think that's what he says, but I need to hear it on Memorex.
3: That may be true. I think it was not until about, was it a 30th anniversary or 40th anniversary that I got to see them do this live?
2: Right.
3: I've seen them a couple of times since. They keep doing like anniversary tours.
2: Did you see them in the heyday?
3: No, I never got to see them in the heyday.
2: Well, they played the Victoria Hall 3 times in succession, really.
3: Okay.
2: And they was quite busy on the first one. The second one, not so. And the third one was, somewhat empty.
3: Okay.
2: Yeah.
3: All right.
2: They
3: okay.
2: never came again.
3: Never came again. But, I think it was the 30th or 40th anniversary tour before I actually got to see them do it live.
2: Right.
3: And it was. It was, for a grown man, it was quite a moment.
2: Phenomenal.
3: It was phenomenal.
2: Right. We've spent 10 minutes talking about this record, so we better play. This is The Skids and Into the Valley.

0: trying to work out a few of these words. He does say land, sea and sky. He does say let the masses align. That's about it really, isn't it?
1: Ahoy.
0: Ahoy. Ahoy. Ahoy. Apart from the title of the thing as well. If you saw the lyrics to this, and there used to be magazines that you could buy that just had lyrics in.
1: I think you can still get them, can't you? You get them online now.
0: Oh, I suppose that's where you... Yes, you can always find a lyric online, can't you?
1: Yeah.
0: Sometimes, you know, if you've got a record that you're not sure about, you always check it to see if it's got any language in.
1: Well, you do,
0: And you do that online. You don't have to buy Smash Hits anymore.
1: Not anymore.
0: Or a magazine called Disco 45, I remember.
1: I don't know that one.
0: Yeah.
1: I think you just go to, like, Lyrics FM or something like that, Lyrics.com or something like that.
0: They just come up anyway.
1: And you can find them, yeah.
0: So, You bought that record. What's the copy you had on white vinyl?
1: Did I have the white vinyl? No, I don't think I had a white vinyl. I remember buying it off the market.
0: Oh, yeah. What market?
1: Winsford, which is where I used to live in Cheshire.
0: Winsford?
1: So I used to go down there with my pocket money, and I always used to buy... At that time, I probably was buying coloured vinyl. And I used to probably bore people to death, saying, I've got that on red vinyl.
0: Exactly. Was it the in thing back then?
1: It was the in thing back then. I don't remember that being on vinyl. I can see the sleeve... But I can't remember the song was on vinyl.
0: And didn't it have, I might be getting this, didn't it have a song called Albert Tatlock on the B-side?
1: It did, yes. Yeah, which to this day, the crowd shout it out, ask them to do it.
0: Fantastic.
1: And they hate doing it.
0: I bet.
1: But they do it.
0: I bet. Albert Tatlock, to anybody who doesn't know, and if you're of a certain demographic, you will know who Albert Tatlock was, but he was in the Ken Barlow's... uncle or grandfather or something in Coronation Street?
1: I think it was his uncle.
0: Yeah, I think he was, yeah. Uncle Albert.
1: Uncle Albert.
0: That makes sense.
1: Was that Only Fools and Horses?
0: Obviously both. What would you say is your earliest musical memory? Not like when you were hip and happening, but earlier than that.
1: I think it's an interesting one, really, because both my parents weren't really massively into music. You hear people who are in music now that, you know, their mum and dad were always playing records
0: and
1: stuff like that. But I don't ever remember there being much music in the house. There was a lot of TV on or arguing.
0: Arguing, yeah. standard.
1: So I don't really quite know where it came from. I think I just started to latch onto it. Again, as you get into your teenage years, you just kind of... I felt like I kind of latched onto it. And then I just kind of ran with it. And I have this sort of... I'm told I have some sort of obsessive tendencies. And when I start to do something, I go all in with it. And I really got... into the music, and it was when I was about 16, 17, and you're with your mates at school, we said let's form a band. And can anybody play anything? Well, no. And then you sort of start to learn, and we started to play a little bit, and I kind of got a fairly cheap drum kit, which is still under my mother's stairs.
0: Have you still got that?
1: It's under my mother's stairs.
0: And what to make of drum kit was it?
1: A tamer, yeah.
0: And, right. Tamer.
1: Yeah. So for about 50 years, she's been asking me when am I going to take it home. But
0: so that would be quite expensive then.
1: It probably would have been then, but I think if I touched the skins now, they'd disintegrate on me.
0: That's true.
1: Yeah. But so I think we started to play and mess around, and we kind of started to be... Well, we thought we were great. We were probably rubbish, right? But we started to play some music, did a couple of shows in, like, youth clubs and...
0: So it's a starting place.
1: Stuff like that, the usual sort of things you would do. And then... We were almost starting to get somewhere for a little while. We had a management. We were going to go to Belgium on a tour.
0: Right.
1: And I remember this distinctly. So this is kind of a little bit later on, really, that I was already into music by then, so it's not quite the right answer to your question, but we were doing a photo shoot at Beeston Castle.
0: Fascinating.
1: And we're all looking... It's in, like, the U2 era, so we're all in black and white, leather trousers, flowery shirts, looking out into the middle distance.
0: Middle distance,
1: yeah.
0: Staring.
1: All that sort of stuff, all looking in different directions. And then somehow we never got to see the pictures, and there was a major falling out, and I can't remember why we fell out, but the tour didn't happen, and then it kind of all went downhill from there, really. But my passion for music, even though I wasn't... I think I carried on playing... till I was about 20, more session stuff, did a bit of studio work, but nothing of any great note.
0: So you were semi-professional then, really?
1: Yeah, well, I was trying to make a living out of it, but I didn't. I even tried to become a lyricist for about a couple of weeks.
0: Right.
1: And again, that didn't really go anywhere, so I ended up getting, like, a normal job. But to this day, jumping forward a bit, we'll probably come back to this, but I do work in schools, mentoring and coaching and stuff, and I always introduce myself as a failed musician.
0: Understood.
1: Just for that reason. But by this point, I was really into music. I was, you know, I was listening to it all the time. Yeah, back in those days, it was Walkmans and, you know, cassette players and stuff like that. I was kind of doing it all the time. I was, you know, taping the top 40 every Sunday.
0: There's no one on God's green earth of a certain age who hasn't done that.
1: I know, exactly. I've still got a garage full of cassettes with them.
0: Have you really? Yeah, lots of Bruno Brooks and things like
1: Bruno Brooks and whoever it was at the time, and you're kind of trying to cut them out when they're, you know, when they're going to speak and all that sort of stuff, cataloguing all that. So I think it kind of really, from my early to mid-teens, I would say I've always been really into music, but then kind of life kind of gets in the way a little bit then, and you kind of just get on with your normal life, really, after that. You know?
0: What was the name of the group?
1: Well, we had many groups, so some of them were quite embarrassing that I probably can't read out on.
0: What about the one where you did the U2 fixture shoot in front of the castle?
1: We were called Silent Passion.
0: Silent Passion?
1: In fact, A Silent Passion.
0: Because it's like a certain ratio and all that.
1: Exactly.
0: That's a very 80s thing.
1: I think it's a very 80s thing, and I think having an A in front of it meant alphabetically would be
0: near. Yeah, that's a clever way of doing it.
1: That was the logic, but it made no difference, right?
0: No.
1: It made no difference. It kind of came and went almost in a blink of an eye, and then I just did bits and pieces here and there for other people under no name, really. And then, as I say, about last studio work would have been 1985, and then since then my drums have been hibernation under my mother's.
0: So you had a proper Tamer drum kit, the same as Stuart Copeland would play in the place. That's how I know Tamer from.
1: Yeah,
0: and
1: Zildjian cymbals I use. Proper stuff.
0: Proper stuff. None of you messing about here.
1: No, proper stuff.
0: And what studios did you use?
1: Well, early on, we used Swallow Studios, which is near Sandbach.
0: I've recorded there.
1: Yeah, is it
0: Andy Thingy?
1: Andy, oh yeah.
0: We're two old men trying to remember names now.
1: But it was, out Smallwood, Sandbach kind
0: of way. Yes, I know it. Well, I knew it well.
1: And then the last stuff we did was in, I can't remember the name of the studios, but it was practically underneath Knutsford Railway Station.
0: Right.
1: So every sort of hour you had to wait for an express to rattle through.
0: Yeah.
1: So I remember doing kind of stuff there. That was probably the main places.
0: Swallow Studios had a big courtyard.
1: Yeah.
0: Easy to unload in.
1: I don't even know if it's still there anymore.
0: It probably isn't.
1: Isn't. There are studios in Stoke-on-Trent, because when I talk to some of the local bands, they use places within inner city Stoke-on-Trent now.
0: So when you were recorded at Swallow, what years would that be?
1: Well, I would say you're looking at 82, 83, 84. You're in that sort of area, I think.
0: I was there in 83, 84 as well.
1: Okay, now seeing you.
0: No, yeah. No change, no swap over. Oh, it's a small planet.
1: It's a small planet.
0: It's a small planet.
1: It's a small wood.
0: Yeah, if only I'd thought of that.
1: Wish I hadn't.
0: Happens every day. Now, the second record was a bit more up-to-date than the Skids. This is Muse. This is a big favourite of yours, Muse.
1: Yeah, absolutely. So I went through different phases. So I had sort of a gothic phase, really. I was into Cocteau Twins, Sisters of Mercy, The Mission, all that sort of stuff.
0: The Mission,
1: But when I stopped basically wearing head to foot in black, I kind of...
0: Did you go through that phase?
1: I did go through that phase, yeah. I used to go to school discos with, like, you know, black lipstick on and stuff.
0: Really?
1: Like that.
0: Right, yeah,
1: absolutely.
0: Yeah.
1: Thinking it was Gary Newman or something like that.
0: Yeah.
1: That sort of thing. And then kind of really, perhaps became a little bit more discerning, really. And I think really I latched on to Muse, and particularly sort of Matt Bellamy and his guitar playing. He's probably still to this day probably one of the best guitar players in this sort of genre of music. And although they've released, they've just in June of this year done their 10th studio album, this song, which goes back to Origin of Symmetry in 2001, has remained in my top.
0: Is this from the first LP?
1: It's from the second.
0: What's second?
1: Showbiz was the first one, I think, a couple of years before.
0: And this is from 2001.
1: 2001.
0: So, what's the resonance of this tune exactly?
1: Well, I just think it's a great guitar riff, and there is something sort of anthemic about the chorus that I've seen them play live 10, 12, 14 times.
0: Tap the mic. You're going to have to edit that bit out, aren't you?
1: I'm going to have to edit that bit out.
0: That's it. It's all right now.
1: I've seen them 10, 12, 12... I'm seeing them again in mid-November.
0: Right. So how many times have you seen them, then?
1: It'll probably be 10 to 14 times, I would say.
0: Right.
1: It's hard to really count, really. Mm. But there's a bit in the... It's like a whoa bit in this sort of chorus where really you've got... Well, when I saw them at Wembley, you've got the best part of 80,000 people doing that, and it's just anthemic.
0: And it
1: just kind of sticks with me, really.
0: So, this is Muse from 2001 and Plug In Baby.

0: Muse from 2001 and Plug In Baby, second choice of Mr. Carey Curzon. Would you say Curzon or Curzon?
1: Zun. It's a silent O.
0: Silent O. Yeah. Ah, right.
1: I think it does have its origins in France, I believe.
0: Oh, right. Slightly French origins.
1: Slightly French origins, but that's debated and disputed. But yeah, it's a silent O.
0: So I remember you saying a while ago that where you originally originate from, it's a very popular name.
1: It's quite popular. I lived on a street with three different Curzon families. None of us were related.
0: Right. But of course, around here, it's a new thing.
1: When first sort of moved here, I always have to spell it. In fact, yeah. There was a spell where I just naturally spelled it.
0: Yes.
1: I still, actually, sometimes we go to the Curzon Cinema in Knutsford and I still spell it there.
0: All right, yeah. It's a Curzon Cinema. I can't stop saying Curzon now.
1: Yeah, there's, I think there's about half a dozen in the country. One in Soho, Edinburgh, Knutsford.
0: Knutsford.
1: Can't remember where the others are.
0: Centre of the galaxy.
1: Yeah.
0: This is an age-based question, and I always say this, but when, if ever, did you first start buying records, and can you remember what the first serious purchase was?
1: I think that it would have been when I was earning pocket money, and I would go down to the local market, Winsford Market, and I would. There was always a record stall there, and he had racks and racks of them, and he had some hanging up for some reason. While they were hanging up, I don't know. I think it might have been Bohemian Rhapsody.
0: Really?
1: I think so.
0: So that was about 75 initially.
1: 75, so I'd have been 10, 11 at that point. Right. So maybe I'd got me, you know, 50 pence pocket money and off a toddled.
0: You got your 50 pence pocket money and went for the longest record there was to get your money's worth.
1: Exactly, value for money. I think that would be it.
0: Okay.
1: It's hard to kind of remember, really, isn't it, that far back. But I was definitely, I am of an age where I bought records. I bought records every week. When it moved on to CDs, I bought a CD pretty much every week and stuff like that.
0: So did you buy singles mostly?
1: At that time, singles. I mean, if I wanted an album, I kind of had to save up
0: for
1: that. I couldn't tell you what the first album I bought would be. I mean, I've still got...
0: That's a good question. Have you still got a lot of these records?
1: They're all in the garage, yeah. I've got a couple of thousand singles, about 3,000 albums are in boxes.
0: In boxes?
1: Listed alphabetically in boxes.
0: Right, so you can go to A if you wanted the, the adverts or something like that.
1: Yeah, I'll be able to... Now, the question is whether those, having been in the garage for the best part of 40 years, have they all warped by now? Would they even be playable if I had the capability of playing them? I don't know. That's going to take some investigation.
0: I suppose it depends how warm or cold it gets.
1: Yeah, exactly. So, I mean... People said, why don't you just sell them, which is fine. I mean, you can put a lot of effort in and, you know, catalogue them and sell them individually. Or you could just say, yeah, give me 50 quid and take the lot
0: take
1: away.
0: Take the whole lot.
1: But I'd kind of want to know whether they were playable or not.
0: Well, yes, true. And also, I mean, there is a market for
1: there
0: all
1: that. There is. There's a 586 records.
0: That's just one in the shop.
1: Yeah, we're doing that radio pointing thing
0: Which is behind me. Yeah. And there's the vinyl chappy up here who's in the Link Market on a Saturday.
1: Yeah.
0: I don't buy records off him, but I do buy DVDs off him. And he's always buying and selling.
1: Well, I've got loads of CDs, loads of singles, loads of albums, cluttering the house up, cluttering the loft up, cluttering the garage up.
0: And now, of course, you can fit it all on something the size of your fingernail. Every single bit of it.
1: I know.
0: Microphone again. Give it a tap. There we go, that's the one. Alien intervention. Radio Free Europe.
1: Yes, it is.
0: Butting in.
1: Yeah.
0: Is there a particular lyric of any particular song that always resonates in the mind?
1: It's an interesting one, this. I was thinking about this because I kind of thought this sort of question might come up, really. And I think there are often lyrics that mean different things at different times, aren't there, I guess? But there are some lyrics that kind of stick in your mind for... Maybe for a reason or for no apparent reason. So there's a song by... The first one that jumps out of my mind is an American band called She Wants Revenge. They're quite sinister.
0: Right. Oh, yeah, sinister,
1: Sinister Californians, I call them.
0: How do you mean by sinister?
1: Well, just some of the lyrics are a bit dark and really it's...
0: Although, no, that's goth music in general, isn't
1: it? Yeah. But it's, as individual words, they'd be allowed on the radio. As a sentence, they probably wouldn't be.
0: No, I see. Is it one of those where the edit button would be a constant beep?
1: Yeah, it would be a constant beep. Yeah, but there's a song there, and it says, "You can rent a space inside my mind until the price becomes too high." And
0: Far out.
1: It just seems to. I don't know why. There's no story linked to that, but that sticks with me. Song to the Siren, which we're going to play a little bit later on, there's some lyrics in that, and it's about you were there when I was full sail, and now my foolish boat is leaning broken lovelorn on your rocks.
0: Well, you know these words off by heart.
1: Yeah, so there's probably hundreds of lyrics probably like that resonate with me, but they're the two that jump out at me.
0: Right. Well, that's a pretty good start.
1: Yeah.
0: Does listening to music, well, we sort of answered this, but does listening to music from your youth invoke memories of that time?
1: Well, it's interesting, really, because a lot of the music I play now is really super modern.
0: Super up-to-date.
1: To use modern parlance, when you get your Spotify Wrapped at the end of the year, it tells you what you think your age is based on what you listen to.
0: And what does it say to you?
1: 17.
0: Why, doing well there.
1: So I think sometimes when I go back and play something that's quite old, like the Into the Valley, maybe. Into the Valley, that would probably make me think of some stuff. But generally, no, I don't think it necessarily links to certain events as such. Not really.
0: Not like school days where you think, oh, we used to sit on the recreation ground and listen to the Skids.
1: No, I can't really make that association, really. I've never really said that song is because of that and that song is because of that and that sort of thing. That's never really done it quite like that to me.
0: It's more of a time. It's more of a time and not a place.
1: Just a general time, yeah.
0: Yeah, but yeah. I suppose that is actually true. Mm. This is a leading question, but do you still attend live shows, obviously?
1: Well, yeah, I'm at gigs all the time.
0: Yeah, obviously.
1: I was...
0: What's your average a week?
1: I'd probably say it's about 6 a month.
0: 6 a month, which is not bad going.
1: Yeah, something like that. So Thursday I was at Keele University to see two local bands, Lissy Taylor and Cayman, supporting Scouting for Girls, who were a bit like a wedding band, didn't really like them. But I was there for the support acts because I know them quite well and they've been on my show and stuff. And then Saturday I drove to the Alley Pally in London and back to see Public Service Broadcasting.
0: Yeah.
1: Tomorrow night I'm seeing a band called The Amazons in Liverpool.
0: Right. So do you drive up there on your own?
1: Sometimes a wife comes with me, sometimes I meet a mate there, that sort of thing. So I have a mate who comes to some gigs with me, or we kind of tend to meet there usually.
0: You see, you're very enthusiastic, because I would find that all that travelling around really irritating.
1: Well, I think maybe this says something about me, but I enjoy my own company.
0: Fair point, nothing wrong with that.
1: So 3 hours in a car, on my own, playing music really loudly with my finger up my nose is really great.
0: Yeah, that's fair point. I suppose you get a chance to listen to the records that you wouldn't get a chance to listen to any other place.
1: Exactly, you can play stuff and just, you know, do that. So I don't mind that. And links, the driving part of it is the football team I support.
0: Which is?
1: QPR.
0: Okay.
1: So a home game is a 300 and...
0: Why Queen's Park Rangers?
1: Well, when... Again, formative years, mid-70s, a guy called Stan Bowles played for them. You may or may not know of him. But he was like a maverick footballer, long hair, shirt out.
0: Back in the day.
1: Like a pint and a fag. And
0: good times.
1: Got the bookies at half-time, that sort of stuff.
0: That's what footballers did in those days.
1: Yeah, so it's like it was...
0: Going out with Miss World.
1: Yeah, Stan Bowles, Frank Worthington, Alan Hudson, people like they were maverick footballers.
0: Yeah.
1: And he played for QPR at the time, and I just sort of supported them through thin and thinner, really. So when I could afford to start going a little bit later in life, I just kind of, that's what I did. So, but yeah, it's 157 miles to where I park my car, and then it's a 20-minute tube ride into the centre of London from there.
0: This is overly keen.
1: And it gets me out of the house.
0: Well, it does get you out of the house, but I have trouble just going out of the house in general sometimes.
1: Yeah, I know.
0: Were Queen's Park Rangers a local team at any time? Or was
1: No, they've always been...
0: Miles away.
1: Always been in West London.
0: So why, then, why Queen's Park Rangers? I know you're on about Stan Bowles.
1: Well, just purely because of him.
0: Right, OK. Was he?
1: And in the mid-70s, they were quite decent. They were in the what is now called the Premier League.
0: Yeah.
1: It was called Division 1 at the time. Yeah. But they were doing reasonably well. They got into Europe and stuff like that. So they're actually quite good. They've just gone rapidly downhill over the last 40-odd years since then.
0: Was Stan Bowles a bit like a George Best figure?
1: He was.
0: Always out with the ladies and drinking.
1: Yeah, exactly.
0: Good times. He was.
1: I think there's a game once where... I can't remember who it was against... But you've been getting all sorts of dogs abuse from the crowd. So at halftime, he came out with a bucket of water and threw it at them. stuff like that. He was always in the bookies at 10-3 before kickoff and stuff like that.
0: Just not like that now, is it?
1: It wouldn't be allowed now.
0: No, it would not go on.
1: Or be licking a lettuce leaf.
0: Yeah. Or doing some press ups somewhere.
1: Exactly.
0: Yeah. That's an interesting point. Do you think the football stars, say 75, would stand a chance against the football stars of today in a game?
1: No, I think they are. I think footballers are. Just 10 times fitter. The speed of a footballer now, even the level that QPR are at now, which is a division down, they're in the Championship now, so the league below the Premier League, just the speed of it is just too much, I think, for an old-fashioned footballer. The footballers in them days, given the time, may have had the same skill or all that sort of stuff. But I think I think it's just so much more of a tactical game now than perhaps it was. Mm. So people who don't necessarily like football just see 22 men running around kicking a ball. But it can be quite a tactical game at times. And I think tactics sometimes have taken over the game a little bit, really. So I think, it's almost impossible to compare, really.
0: Yes, I mean, it's pretty obvious that the England winning side of 1966 wouldn't stand a chance now.
1: It's just, as I say, even if an individual player's ball control or skill was the same, they wouldn't have the same energy levels, the same fitness levels, the same tactical awareness, all that sort of stuff.
0: You can tell how fast the game is, because if you watch proper football, how fast it is. And then if you watch sort of like an amateur game on the television, the comparison, the slowness.
1: Just much slower. They need two or three touches to get the ball under control and decide what to do with it, and by which time now, tactically, you know, somebody's on top of them practically.
0: So is football on course for you, or has it lost its way?
1: No, because I think the Premier League is a problem. I think the Premier League is a pantomime surrounded by a circus, really. Whereas the next level down is a little bit more authentic.
0: Yes.
1: And really, as a fan of teams in that league and the leagues below, sort of, you know, League One, League Two, where Port Vale are and people like that, a fan who puts in a lot of effort to go to games, home or away or whatever, you just want the players to try. And if they're not very good and they get beaten by a better team, you're kind of all right with that. It's when they don't try. So if they haven't got the skill or somebody's better, fine. That's great. But
0: this is at time of recording, this is a big news agenda at the moment. The Manchester City affair. What do you write into that?
1: Yeah, it's a difficult one, isn't it, really? It's they've obviously overspent, and therefore there's a bunch of players who probably shouldn't really be there.
0: Yeah.
1: And off the back of those players, they've won cups and medals and tournaments and so on.
0: Tony Pulis the other day said he wanted his FA Cup back.
1: Yeah. This is the problem, isn't it? Can you categorically prove and therefore undo history? I don't think they
0: can. Well, you can't, can you?
1: I don't think they can. Because, you know, we played Man City on the final day of the 2013 season, I think, and they won the league and we stayed up on that day. We didn't get relegated. So it was that genuine? I don't know.
0: Well, Manchester City were like the sort of poor man's Manchester United back in the 80s and 90s.
1: They were.
0: Never won a thing.
1: No.
0: And then all of a sudden they went to stratospheric.
1: Yeah, that's where all the Middle East money came in. Uh-huh. They're basically owned by a country, aren't they, effectively?
0: That's fair point, yeah.
1: And to be fair, those owners have done a lot. If you ever go to the Etihad Stadium in Manchester, they've done so much work in the surrounding areas. They've built stuff, they've built a women's stadium, they've done lots of roads and houses and redevelopment generally. They've done a lot of stuff in the area. So they've done some good things. It's a difficult thing when you're not perhaps directly affected by it because they're not in our league. I'm probably less bothered. I imagine if you're the team that lost the league title to them by a point.
0: Then
1: you'd probably...
0: What did Manchester City's own ground used to be called?
1: It was Main Road.
0: Main Road?
1: Main Road.
0: And now it's the Etihad Stadium.
1: The Etihad Stadium, obviously, the sponsorship. And it's a big old place, and they've just built... They've just increased the stand, and they've just built a really nice hotel.
0: It was a bit unfortunate, then, isn't it?
1: Yeah, on the back of it. And I think it's called the Medway, the hotel. And I think there are certain rooms that overlook the pitch in this hotel.
0: Oh, goodness.
1: I think I saw a video on it before. You can use them in the week as a hotel room, just having to look over the pitch. And at the weekends when there's a game on, they're turned into corporate hospitality suites and stuff like that. So, yeah, and it's right next to the Co-op Arena as well. So it's a very big complex there.
0: I bet, yes.
1: Yeah.
0: This question was, we were talking about how many shows, like music shows, you attended, and we've got off onto the football.
1: We did, yeah, not quite sure.
0: Yeah, we did. And the journeying you do. So it was you're out. At the time of recording, you're out tomorrow night to see who again?
1: The Amazons. And I've seen those at a place called the Camp and Furnace, which is in Liverpool.
0: So who have you, over the years then, give us a top 10 list of ones you've seen.
1: So I would say, in terms of ones I've seen the most...
0: Well, all the ones you've enjoyed the most.
1: Yeah, the ones I've enjoyed the most. I would say I've seen Muse a dozen times. Yeah. I've seen Stereophonics at least 10 times.
0: Yeah.
1: Kasabian, probably a similar amount. Seen James quite a lot, Cortina's quite a lot, Amazons I'm probably seen for the third or fourth time, Editors I've seen half a dozen times, Interpol I've seen about 8 times.
0: Is the price of tickets prohibitive these days for you? It doesn't seem to be.
1: Depends if the wife's listening to this or not. Really. Yeah, she's probably not. So, well, yeah, they're getting worse. I mean, I you saw on the group chat the scramble for Oasis tickets.
0: Well, the time of recording again, Oasis are on tour again next year.
1: They were. It was, I could have gone on 2 weeks to Spain for the price of those.
0: Did you get some?
1: Yeah, got some. Yeah. Well, my daughter did actually. She got the code. I didn't, but we managed to get some. But
0: the days of walking into Mike Lloyd Music in Anley are long gone, aren't they?
1: Yeah, I'm going to see a band that I used to be really into back in the day. Not quite my genre, but Rush.
0: Yeah.
1: I'm going to see them next year doing like a 50th anniversary tour, one-off thing. I think that was about £150 a ticket or something like that. So the numbers now are just daft. Even for a bang average is harsh, right? But for an ordinary mid-level, couple of albums in band. They're getting daft. Even like something like, saw Sam Fender a couple of times last year, and it's like £80 a pop and stuff like that. So,
0: well, it's not where they make the money anymore. I mean, that is where they make the money, but records aren't where they make.
1: Well,
0: the
1: records
0: money.
1: Aren't. I talk to quite a lot of the local indie bands, and they always say when they've done their set, they'll be on the merch counter, right? Trying to make you buy a T-shirt or a CD. And the maths is that 20,000 plays on Spotify, they get the same amount of money as if they sold one T-shirt on a merchandising desk.
0: 20,000?
1: 20,000 players is one T-shirt.
0: Which is why ticket sales are... Because that's the only way anybody can make any cash.
1: Yeah, exactly. And it's difficult for musicians this day and age. I mean, I speak to a lot of them and they say we're trying to balance getting music out there because it's easier to make the music, but because of social media, there's so much of it harder to get heard. Mm-hmm. So they spend more time on social media than they do in a recording studio. Mm-hmm. They're always trying to flog and push stuff and things like that. And they all say that we may have, you know, lots and lots of followers on Instagram, but that doesn't necessarily translate into ticket sales.
0: Indeed.
1: You know,
0: indeed.
1: A bit like us with our followers.
0: Well,
1: really,
0: yes, it's exactly the same.
1: Yeah, same sort of principle, really. But
0: well, a chap called Len came in a few weeks ago.
1: He did.
0: And he said it's sometimes better just to have 5 or 6 likes from people you actually know or listen or get involved than saying I've 20,000 when it actually means absolutely nothing.
1: Exactly nothing. Yeah, exactly. I don't know what the ratios are in terms of likes and follows to listeners or whatever.
0: Well, it's a tough bridge to cross.
1: It is, as I say, you can get into a studio now with all the technology, you can create music, you can churn it out, and if you are a musician, you can be posting stuff on Spotify all day, every day. Mm. But then, as I say, the social media, if people like and follow lots of stuff, it's gone past if you're not, you know.
0: Oh, yeah. Yeah,
1: so it's difficult.
0: What was the first live act you ever saw?
1: The first live act was when I lived in Winsford. There was a Civic Hall there, a place called the Civic Hall. I used to do, you know, jumble sales and cake
0: fairs
1: and stuff.
0: Yeah, cool, good times.
1: But this one time, again, it must have been... We've got to be talking mid to late 70s because the age I would have been allowed to go effectively.
0: Exactly.
1: Sad Cafe came
0: to
1: town.
0: Oh, came from Manchester, didn't they?
1: Every Day Hurts.
0: Yes.
1: And they came. That was the first probably live gig I actually went to.
0: They had a couple of... Every Day Hurts was the big one. They had another one as well. I can't remember.
1: I can't remember the one, but I remember that one. But I remember that probably being the first gig I went to.
0: Did you enjoy it?
1: Probably.
0: Or did you find it a bit boring? Being, you know, of that age where, you know, you weren't listening to the Skids.
1: Yeah. I think it was exciting to be at a gig with really loud music all that sort of stuff. I think the... regardless of the music, but regardless of music to some extent, it was an exciting thing for me to be doing.
0: Maybe Sad Cafe need revisiting.
1: Yeah, well, yeah, I don't know.
0: Because that's just that one, I nearly said dreary record, but that one record that they had a hit with might not be the
1: It's got to be mid to late 70s, and then I think really it wasn't probably for a few more years after that before I started to go in a bit more regularly. And then when I started to, you know, work and get a job, it was something I started to do.
0: And still to this day.
1: Yeah, and still doing it to this day.
0: Record number 3 is The Hole of the Moon by the Waterboys. Mm. Explain this one.
1: Well, this is interesting for me. There's no real reason why, other than to your question about lyrics, really, the lyrics in this are just really uplifting, really positive.
0: Yeah.
1: And it just sometimes, every now and again, just strikes a chord. You know, I spoke about wings and you just flew, things like that.
0: There's another lyric. Like another.
1: So I actually sat behind Mike Scott on a plane from Dublin once.
0: Oh, yeah.
1: Didn't speak to him, but I thought, oh, Mike Scott, that's Mike Scott.
0: Was he on an EasyJet flight?
1: It was.
0: Or something a bit more market?
1: No, it wasn't. He was on the front row, but it was a low budget. Low budget.
0: Was it the Irish one? I can't remember.
1: It could have been Ryanair, or it could have been Aer Lingus. I don't know. He was on the front row and he pulled a little curtain across.
0: Oh, very nice. Yeah, his own private first class.
1: I think he got his own little tray with a bun on it or something. I think it's just a song. It's a really good song. It's kind of stood the test of time.
0: Mm-hmm.
1: And I just think each sort of pair of lines, if you like, just sort of resonate at certain times. And they're just really, really positive.
0: It's one of those records that's never really been forgotten because it still gets airplay to this day.
1: Yeah, it still gets airplay, doesn't get forgotten. It's a song that it's hard to dislike.
0: Yeah.
1: Whether people like it a lot is a different question, but it's one of those you could play on any show because it's inoffensive and it's...
0: It's a very radio-friendly song.
1: You like
0: those sort of things. So this is from 1985, The Waterboys and The Hole of the Moon.

0: The Waterboys from 1985, The Hole of the Moon, as chosen by today's special guest star, Mr. Gary Curzon. Curzon, which is the official way?
1: Curzon,
0: okay. I'm going to be stuck with the Curzon from now on.
1: Silent O.
0: Silent O, that's an interesting point. The Waterboys, have you ever seen The Waterboys?
1: No, it's not. Other than the back of Mike Scott's head on an airplane from Dublin. Yeah. I think it was Dublin. No, not a band I ever got to see.
0: Would you see them if there was came an opportunity?
1: Well, I think they kind of went all folky and bluesy and, and Fisherman's Blues and all
0: that. Oh,
1: yeah,
0: that's right.
1: Yeah, that sort of stuff. So if they're still doing that sort of stuff, probably not.
0: Okay. It's moved away from you've moved away from that.
1: Yeah, well, some of the early albums, like A Pagan Place, and then the album this is from, This is the Sea, I think that, in the music I like, that was the peak, really.
0: Got it. You're a director of this illustrious organisation.
1: I am.
0: How did that happen, and what does it involve?
1: Well, it's interesting, really. So, as I said before, I was a musician back in the 80s, and then kind of spent 40 years in the corporate world, but still playing lots of music, going to lots of gigs.
0: What sort of corporate world?
1: So supply chain, logistics, that sort of stuff, implementing computer systems all over the globe, travelling the world, spent like a year in San Francisco.
0: What was that like?
1: I enjoyed San Francisco. I sort of did two sort of six-month spells, really. Kind of went there. I used to come home every sort of 3 or 4 weeks for a long weekend, get my washing done and go home again, sort of thing. Used to do that and spent a lot of time in other parts of America. Like before lockdown, I was nearly stranded in Florida.
0: Right.
1: And then I've done like Australia, Singapore, Taiwan, places like that. I've delivered sort of training and stuff out there and things. So kind of did all that. But I was always still interested in the music, and to be not to drag the tone down, but there was some stuff going on in the family that was kind of
0: family issues,
1: all consuming really at that point. And I needed a bit of an avenue, and I think I must have stumbled across an advert that our original founder Alex put up about looking for presenters. So we just got talking. I came in, did some training. And I ended up doing the indie show. There was a space for didn't have that genre on the station and didn't have that particular time slot filled either. So I started to do that, really, and got really into it, got really interested in it, started to really enjoy it. And then so it was November 23.
0: I was going to say, how long? I mean, we should have asked this question at the start when you said what programme. How long have you been doing that programme?
1: So November 23.
0: Right.
1: Last night was programme 151 of Indie Tuesday. And then
0: have you done it for every, even if you do a pre-record, have you done it for every single week?
1: Yes, I've been one every single week, bar one or two.
0: Okay.
1: I think I've done 11 pre-records in 151 shows, I think, something like that. Not that I'm counting. Not that I've got a big...
0: Keep them logged.
1: Not that I've got a big geeky spreadsheet that tells you everything I played and when I played it.
0: But you have.
1: I have, yeah. Due to various sort of health reasons and so on, Alex, the original founder, decided he was stepping down. This was probably May of the following year, May 24, something like that. And Steve and Neil, the other two directors, approached me because of my sort of business background and business knowledge, maybe to try and help on the sponsorship side and some of those sorts of things. Would I be interested in coming a director? And I said, yes, I would. So for a while, it didn't really change a whole lot. I carried on just doing my show, really. Mm-hmm. But as you know, what tends to go on now is that I am still trying to find sponsors, and I work with those people, trying to encourage people to give us some money. Obviously, I have a financial accountability and responsibility, also Companies House. And although Neil tends to take care of a lot of that, obviously I'm still listed on Companies House, so I have a responsibility there. But I do all the things like do all the website maintenance, I do all the social media, I do all the show edits.
0: You'll be editing this one?
1: I'll be editing this one eventually, yeah. I do all the finding new presenters, training most of them. Not all of them, but probably, I don't know, every two out of three presenters are probably people.
0: Well, all the recent ones,
1: So I kind of get involved in all sorts of things, really. Wherever the need goes, really. I attend networking events, just try and build up links and contacts and stuff like that. So I kind of do all that.
0: Networking.
1: Sort of networking, really. Yeah.
0: So that's what you do. That's what your main task is
1: on this
0: organisation. Why do you think you followed the musical route you did? Why did you go down the new wave and then into the goth? Or what is that pivotal moment when you're about 13 or 14 when you follow the route sets its road ahead of you?
1: I think it's a timing thing, isn't it, really? It's when you hear a particular song and you like it. It's a bit like, it's almost the old-fashioned version of social media algorithms now,
0: really.
1: You like you know, if you like this, you will like that sort of thing. Yeah. So you ended up playing Cocteau Twins and Sisters of Mercy and The Mission and Fields of the Nephilim and all about
0: Fields of the Nephilim,
1: all sorts of stuff like that. Yeah. I played them on my show today for the first time.
0: Wow, yeah. I haven't heard that name since about 1989.
1: Yeah, I played probably the only commercial song they ever did, Moonchild.
0: Moonchild.
1: They just them stood there covered in flour, I think. I remember. Yeah. They were very dusty, weren't they?
0: It was one of those acts around about the late 80s.
1: Yeah, something like that, I guess, yeah. But I think it's just a sign of the times. I got into that, and then that, as you get exposed to that, you tend to look in that direction. And although other musical genres were coming up and were around, I'd never really looked towards them. I just kind of went down that route. And then it kind of, as a consequence, they were predominantly guitar-based stuff. But I never really quite got to, you know, rock and metal and stuff like that.
0: No, you didn't go the one final step.
1: Didn't quite go that far, so I kind of stayed kind of there, really.
0: Well, you were online at the time of recording. You were online trying to get the Oasis tickets last weekend. Did you particularly like the

0: when they reformed last year, I didn't get tickets. I ended up standing outside Heaton Park in the rain, listening to them from there. Which was
1: You went that far. You went to do that. You hadn't even got a ticket, but you went anyway.
0: Yeah, it was quite cheap, and you can get some cans from the off license to stand outside. Really, it was,
1: I suppose.
0: We actually thought that's a good way of doing it. It was a bit muffled. So there's part of me that kind of wanted to win this time, as opposed to actually needing or wanting to go. I kind of felt I needed to win, which says something about me, I think, really. But so I probably lent towards that sort of.
1: There seems to be, amongst the people who do programmes here, there seems to be, well, similar to what you said, they do tend to go on their own. Mm. Gemma goes to these sort of things on her own.
0: Yeah, I go to a lot of gigs on my own, yeah.
1: It seems to be something that's associated with this lot.
0: Yeah, yeah.
1: Amy's a bit younger, but she would go to things
0: on her own. I mean, Amy seems to get standing tickets when she got her Oasis tickets, which is only about 3'6". And she
1: standing tickets.
0: Yeah, but there's, I guess, not wanting to sound old-fashioned or anything, but it's easier for a bloke to go to a gig on their own.
1: Understood.
0: But it shouldn't be. It shouldn't be. So it's good to see that, you know, women are now going to gigs on their own.
1: Too. Well, you went to the Foo Fighters last year.
0: Yeah.
1: Gemma did as well, and she went on her own, I think.
0: Well, yeah.
1: Or with her daughters.
0: She wanted a daughter, actually. She didn't know she was there. And then walking back to my car, we ended up, with some bizarre reason, parked in the same car park. She was driving out, she wound the window down, and she went, Gary.
1: That's hard, isn't it? Because there must have been an awful lot of car parks.
0: Well, it was, loads of car parks to choose from. And I think we popped up at other gigs at similar as well. And then, motorbikes.
1: Might have to edit that bit out as well.
0: That bit out as well, yeah. Yeah. And Amy likes a lot of the similar music to us. Gemma likes the same sort of music as me. I know Will does and Johnny does. I've seen Johnny pop up at a few places.
1: Understood,
0: as well.
1: Yeah.
0: Although Johnny's not with us anymore. But
1: Well, he's not passed on.
0: He's not passed on. he's still alive.
1: He's still alive.
0: He's not with Elite Radio anymore. No. But yeah, he's dead to me.
1: Right, let's just do this fourth record, I think. It's called Circles, is it, Brian?
0: So, as I say, the musical genre I play, these are right in the sweet spot right now. There's a holy trinity of three indie bands
1: who are
0: Overpass, who I'm seeing at the end of the month. There's a band called the Royston Club from Wrexham. And there's these guys, they're called the K's. And they are from Earlstown, which is Warrington-ish, Wigan-ish, that sort of area.
1: Get the idea. Northern.
0: Yeah, and they are similar to a lot of indie bands, really. The indie music scene tends to be brought up in rundown industrial areas. So North Manchester, South Yorkshire, Stoke-on-Trent is why it kind of works here too, I think. But this band, for me, I just kind of striking a chord for me right now. I've seen them half a dozen times at least. This is a track taken from their first album, I Wonder If The World Knows. The second album, Pretty On The Internet, is out now, and I think they're about to record the third album next year.
1: But and this is from?
0: This is from the first album, I Wonder If The World Knows.
1: And is that last year?
0: I think it's 24, maybe 25.
1: Okay.
0: I've met them a few times. Just a bit of a clang. Have we got a clang?
1: Well, we might need to get one in.
0: Yeah. So Nathan, the drummer, I've interviewed when they played Keele University, and Dexter, the bass player, I've interviewed online.
1: Okay.
0: Before they were about to release the second album.
1: So this act is one of your favourites of the moment?
0: This is my probably favourite band.
1: It is your
0: favourite. For me, the best live band on the planet right now.
1: All right, well, let's find out then. Yeah.

0: I think we can class that as today's loudest record anyway. The K's from 2024, 2025 and Circles. One of Mr. Curzon's favourites of the moment. I just asked you while the record was on, what are your current top... what is your current top five most listened to on your Spotify playlist?
1: Yeah, so I've just pulled up my Spotify A-list and Fall in Love by Overpass is the song I'm playing the most at the minute.
0: Right. Does that go on in the car?
1: Yeah, generally play this playlist in the car. Yeah.
0: Okay, yeah.
1: Yeah, and I'm currently playing the latest single by Editors, which is called Seriously.
0: Okay.
1: Which will be on their new album, Surface Echo and Sound, not due out until the 30th of October. Then I'm playing Baby Cool, which is on the brand new Nothing But Thieves album.
0: Right.
1: Stray Dogs, which was released last Friday, which is a really good album.
0: Mm-hmm.
1: And then I'm playing Marianne by Fontaines D.C.
0: Fontaines D.C.
1: Which is the first track taken from Dopamine Chamber, which is also yet to be released. That's... And I'm actually also playing Better Off by Jesse and Revolvers, which is a Stoke band.
0: Well, that's one. Which yeah. Isn't Johnny, who used to be
1: Johnny
0: on the station?
1: Johnny's the bass player, yeah.
0: One of those,
1: yeah.
0: Isn't
1: one
0: he?
1: Of the many bands he's in, yeah.
0: You're one of the many bands.
1: Yeah, although he's dropping one. I think Hotel Cola are calling it a day.
0: Hotel Cola?
1: Yeah. Yeah.
0: What did they do? He's in the Blondie tribute act as well.
1: He got a Blondie tribute act. He's in Sugar Glass, and he was in Hotel Cola, kind of another indie band, and named because there was a hotel at the window, and one of them had a Coke while they were in the pub.
0: I don't know how he finds. I don't know how you find the time to go to all these shows. I don't know how he finds the time to be in so many groups.
1: Well, that's why he stopped doing Leeds
0: Radio.
1: That's
0: why he stopped doing this.
1: I think his girlfriend put a foot down with a firm hand.
0: Yeah, isn't
1: it? And he said he couldn't do it anymore.
0: Yeah, well, that was it. And he towed the party line, did
1: something
0: he?
1: Something had to give.
0: Something had to give, and this was it.
1: Yeah.
0: If you were to write your autobiography, what do you think would be the title?
1: It's a difficult one, this, because I think I've had a really good life, all in all. I think I've done pretty well.
0: Okay, understood.
1: Overall. Not had too much, you know, trauma. I think it'd probably be something along the lines of Gary Curzon, he's done all right, and I suppose.
0: He's done all right, I suppose. I like that, yeah.
1: Something like that.
0: And a picture of your face on the cover.
1: Maybe not. Face for radio and all that.
0: Well, yes. We always ask this question, and we've left it till the end.
1: Mm.
0: Is there a record you cannot listen to or hear without it making you sad?
1: Yeah, so this song that we're actually going to end with this song is the song that is probably the one that comes closest to that. I think, interestingly enough, thinking about it, now I'm sort of doing that talking and thinking thing, multitasking thing.
0: Well, no, at the same time, yeah. I always find that difficult.
1: I actually think it's more... music that makes me emotional than lyrics, if that makes any sense.
0: Well, yes, it's minor chords.
1: Yeah, some of the chords, like when you go at a funeral, you kind of fill up the music, not necessarily the lyrics.
0: Agreed.
1: Being particularly non-religious, I guess might be why that is. But I think it's the musical chords, musical notes and stuff like that. So it's pieces of music that more like to make me fill up. Weirdly enough, though, this song has got very little music in it. It's almost a cappella.
0: It's like that sort of choral...
1: Ethereal.
0: That's the word, ethereal.
1: Yeah, ethereal, yeah. So this song, I've always said, this is a Tim Buckley song from 1970, but it's the 1984 This Mortal Coil cover. Now, This Mortal Coil was a collaboration of all artists who were on the 4AD record label at the time. And I was a massive fan of the Cocteau Twins, and particularly Elizabeth Fraser's.
0: I was just going to say Elizabeth Fraser.
1: Elizabeth Fraser,
0: one,
1: yeah. Little claim to fame, the guy who drummed on two of the albums for Cocteau Twins, I sit next to at the football.
0: Well, how's about that?
1: Yeah, Richie, he was a drummer for Cocteau Twins for a couple of albums.
0: Yeah, yeah.
1: Anyway, so this song I probably said this for... as long as I can remember, I want this song to be my funeral song. Don't mind which when I'm coming in and when the curtains are closing. I don't really mind. Just you know, put it on. I don't care what you pick for the other two, but this one. So I'd say this song somehow makes me perhaps think of that.
0: Understood.
1: It makes me sad. But as I say, overall, it would be music rather than lyrics that tend to make me sad.
0: This song also has a role to play because the first time I walked through that door. You were probably playing this song on a Sunday morning.
1: Sunday morning, I think you were bringing your tea tray in or your tea trolley.
0: Yeah, I was bringing in the whole routine.
1: It wasn't
0: a tea tray day. It was when I came in with Dynamic Derek.
1: Ah, that's right. Yeah. It was. You're right. It was. Yeah, it is a particularly melancholy song. It is quite depressing, but I think the way that Elizabeth Fraser uses her voice as an instrument as opposed to singing lyrics, because we talked about Richard Jobson before, you couldn't tell what you're saying.
0: Never.
1: Same applied. I mean, you listen to, I mean, even some of the titles of Cocteau Twins songs, you think, well, what are they on about? But to even understand any of their lyrics is quite difficult. So you do have to look up the lyrics for this song, really. And I actually think I've looked up the lyrics a couple of times on different sites, and they contradict each other. They're not quite the same.
0: It's never the same
1: twice. Never quite the same. There's bits that are, but there's bits that aren't. But, so, that's the answer to that question, really. Musical... music makes me sad as opposed to lyrics generally.
0: Makes the sense. Mm. This has been Paul Oldfield's Backstage Pass. That has been Mr. Gary Curzon. Hey,
1: Thank you very much. Thank you.
0: Today's guest on Yonder Programme. And this is our last record of the day. Song to the Siren, a Tim Buckley song, you said originally.
1: Tim Buckley, 1970 is the original.
0: And this is for This Mortal Coil from 1984.

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4: This

0: A British off-duty pilot helped save a fly-Dubai passenger plane after an alleged cockpit attack. Liz Whittaker has more.
1: According to one of the passengers, the aircraft plunged from 33,000 to 17,000 feet in less than 2 minutes as passengers and crew restrained the attacker. The plane, bound for Tel Aviv, made an emergency landing in Saudi Arabia. fly-Dubai says everyone on board is safe and the incident is now under investigation.
0: The Prime Minister says it's possible the next Labour manifesto could include a referendum on whether to rejoin the EU. Andy Burnham says if public opinion is pointing towards backing re-entry, he could commit to holding a vote. The chair of English football's independent regulator says Manchester City's guilty verdict raises serious issues. The club are appealing the charges. And 12 largely unseen paintings, including works by Vincent van Gogh, are being sold at auction. The collection is expected to fetch more than £300 million. That's the latest from Radio News Hub. I'm Grace McIntosh.
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0: Tonight will be partly cloudy with scattered showers near western coasts, drier across eastern areas, cooler than recent nights with lows of 13 degrees Celsius.
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That was Break Free by Ketema and Prosper. Next up, we've got Super Smooth by Lockie and Luke Dean. 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

That was Some Days by Jazzy, Sonny Federa and DOD. A tune that was written in 2 hours, but took 14 mixes before it was finished. Next up, we've got Baddest of Them All, Interplanetary Criminal, and Eliza Rose.

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6: Next up, we've got a legendary tune by a legendary duo. It's been given a modern remake by Chris Lake for today's dance floors. This is Galvanize by the Chemical Brothers.

That was Doing It by Silver Bumper and MCDT. That's the third Silver Bumper track I've played today. One of my favourites. Go and see him in a couple months for his label release in Manchester. That'll be sick. I hope you've enjoyed this hour of dance tunes. I have. And if you did enjoy it, it'll become a regular thing on Saturdays. And I hope you can tune in, and that'll be more DJ mixes rather than playing tracks stopping. So enjoy the next one, a trance classic, Damaged by Plummet, the Antilles remix.

0: A flight bound for Tel Aviv has made an emergency landing in Saudi Arabia after a pilot allegedly stabbed his colleague in the cockpit. Liz Whittaker has more.
1: According to a passenger, a British off-duty pilot helped regain control as the plane plunged thousands of feet. Video footage circulating on social media shows two men on the floor of the plane with bloody wounds. The alleged attacker has been arrested and an investigation is underway.
0: Three teenagers who died when a car drove into the River Weir in Sunderland on Tuesday have been named. 17-year-old Jackson Duke and Luke Etheridge and Zara Shaw, who were both 16, were all in the car when it plunged off a bridge into the water. A 17-year-old boy who was also in the car reached safety. He's under arrest. And MI5 says more than 100 UK-linked academics contribute to Chinese intelligence-funded research. The agency warns the work poses a national security risk. That's the latest from Radio News Hub. I'm Grace McIntosh.
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0: Tonight will be partly cloudy with scattered showers near western coasts, drier across eastern areas, cooler than recent nights with lows of 13 degrees Celsius.
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Yeah, the Spirit of Radio there by Rush from 1980. From their opening, it was their opening track to the album Permanent Waves, written by their drummer Neil Peart. To critique radio's rigid formatting, it features a play on the Sound of Silence by Simon Garfunkel, changing the lyrics from words of prophets to words of profits. It doesn't quite make sense when you read it out loud, does it? Prophets to profits, shall we say. The opening guitar is designed to simulate radio static, ending the song with an almost reggae-style breakdown. And it became the band's biggest hit in the UK, reaching the 13th spot in the charts. Got a bit of Pat Benatar now. This is All Fired Up.

0: Yeah, The Golden Age of Rock and Roll by Mott the Hoople from 1974. Reached number 16 on the UK charts. It featured a boogie-woogie piano, driving guitar riffs and a saxophone reminiscent of Boney Maroney by Larry Williams. The band influenced many other rock bands, including The Clash, Queen and, of course, Def Leppard, who covered their song. Yeah, I'll be back after a little bit of this.
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Yeah, I think everyone knows that one from 1980. That was Ace of Spades by Motorhead. I got a song now from Deep Purple, one of their newer ones. A couple years old now it is. This is the song that everyone thought was about global warming. But according to Ian Gillan, it's about him falling asleep after one too many whiskies with a cigarette and setting fire to his house. This is Lazy Sod.

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1: Yeah, don't forget to do that, and I might even reply, you never know. This is Judas Priest with Living After Midnight.

Yeah, back to 1980 for that one. Living After Midnight. I've got a song now, originally from 2019, but this is the 2020 version. This is 6 AM with the Artists for Recovery. So that includes Corey Taylor, Joe Elliott, Brantley Gilbert, Ivan Moody, Slash, there's some others as well. Brantley Gilbert, Tommy Vexed, and some members of the Owl Nation. And all royalties of this song is donated to the Global Recovery Initiatives Foundation to support individuals in early recovery of mainly opioid addiction, but there is other addictions out there that they do help with as well. And I do believe if you click on the link on YouTube, I'm not sure if you can still donate. I think at the moment, I think, is it 15,000 they've raised just through their YouTube video? Just over that, I think. And there should still be an option to donate to that. So yeah, global, not just American. This is Maybe It's Time.

Yeah, and I'm just reading here that the Global Recovery Initiative's foundation partners with public, private and pop culture leaders and organisations to help advance national and local recovery initiatives. It says, let's create a world where all people in recovery from substance use disorders have access to the services and support they need. So, yeah. And you allegedly, yes, you can still donate using that YouTube video to Better Noise Music, which is what they've used to put that song out. This is Lenny Kravitz. This is a bit more upbeat than that one. This is Are You Gonna Go My Way from 1993.

0: quite a good song, that, isn't it? I have never actually seen the video to that, but apparently it features Tom Kiefer playing a grand piano on a beach. So that'd be interesting, wouldn't it? Cinderella there from 1988 with Don't Know What You Got Till It's Gone. It was written in 1985, though, by the frontman Tom Kiefer, and, yeah, you might have recognised that drum. It was, of course, Cozy Powell. Yeah. It gets around a lot. I feel like every time I do a different song that's not normally what I'd play, or something like that, it tends to be Cozy on the drums a lot. A bit of Ramones. Let's have some Ramones. This is Bleach. I can never actually say this, you know. Neil probably be able to say this. Can you say this song, Neil? The Blitzkrieg Bop. I can't say it.
1: You just did.
0: Did I say it? I can never say it right, though.

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Led Zeppelin there with Good Times, Bad Times from 1969 from their self-titled debut album. John Bonham tricked everyone into thinking he used two kick drums when he played a 16th note triplets on a single bass pedal. I don't think I could do that. Oh, the gongs are going off. I don't know if the microphone's picking that up today. Oh, it's picking baby up. I think it's just about picking up. It's picking up the gong slightly. So yeah, the floors are shaking as per usual. But you know, that's how we roll in this place. Got a bit of something different now. This is Pigs on the Wing. This is parts one and part two to make 3 whole minutes, for just over 3 minutes. This is Pink Floyd. It is if I press the right button anyway.

0: Yeah, Pigs on the Wings, part one and two, otherwise it would be very, very, very short. I mean, that's shorter of just 3:20 for a Pink Floyd song anyway. Neil just said that Roger Waters, who actually wrote that song, is going on tour with a Pink Floyd tribute act, of all things. Don't quite know at what point it becomes a tribute act rather than the actual thing. But then again, I suppose most of them are gone now, aren't they?
1: Down to copyright.
0: Yeah.
1: And who owns the rights to Pink Floyd, the name?
0: Yeah.
1: Probably Dave Gilmour.
0: I suppose so, yeah. I quite like the juxtaposition of that from the album Animals, which features dogs, pigs and sheep in more of a cynical way, attacking human greed and corruption. Whereas that one's kind of... it's a personal declaration of his love to his romantic interest, Carol and Christy, at the time. And... it must have worked because she became his wife. So, I never really picked up on the lyrics, bury my bone. He's now got a place to bury his bone. I did start laughing when I heard that just because I've never paid attention to it. And if you can hear some noise outside the studio, there's lots going on in the building today. Lots of the businesses open and things. I've got a bit... Oh, what's Neil showing me? The legacy will focus on Pink Floyd's 1971-79 period with songs drawn from The Dark Side of the Moon, Wish You Were Here and Animals. It's Roger Waters and his son Harry Waters. I suppose it's just them two, really. anyway, this is Hell's Bells from AC/DC. I don't think I've ever played this one either. It's one of my favourite ones. I quite like the speed of this one. And we all like a chime at the start of the song. Bit different to the Pink Floyd ones, though.

Yeah, and that is all we're going to have time for today. Who's on next? Oh, it's Doug's Metal Moods next. So, if you've missed this show and you're only just tuning in for that, put me on repeat on Monday and you can hear me again.

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1: Hello, people. It's Wednesday, which of course means it's Metal Moods. Glad to have you along.
2: My name is Ant.
1: And I'm Doug.
2: On a journey through all things rock and metal for the next 3 hours. Tonight, Doug, my list is... I asked Copilot to pick me 19 tracks in alphabetical order, so A through to S. And I'll be quite honest, pretty much every one is a fan favourite, well-known track from each of these bands. So Copilot has done a good job this time around.
1: I was going to ask you whether it was fan favourites, because when I read it, I was thinking, oh, those are the kind of things that most people will be singing along with at the time. So it's interesting that Copilot pulled that out.
2: Probably it's whatever databases it trawls, it's probably gone for the most listened to or most played. I don't know.
1: Yeah, maybe.
2: But we're not going to start there. We start with one of yours, and you've gone with a track by Scorpions, haven't you?
1: Yeah, it's off the Blackout album. I think I said when I was a kid, you know, the Fame label was a cheap and cheerful way of buying albums, you know. And the Fame label had Blackout, the Scorpions classic. And if I'm honest, it is one of their best albums.

0: we must be playing a track by Cancer Bats every week now, aren't we, Doug?
1: We do love the Cancer Bats. We always sound the same, but it does sound a bit the same. But we do love the sound, and that's good enough for me. If one's like we always say, I don't know whether or not I want to necessarily go and see him for 2 hours, but for a one-off track, it's a great thing. That last one there was Harem Scorpions.
0: And then what were the others?
1: The second one there was Gotthard. We played them for weeks. Oh, it must have been a couple of years ago now. And then we didn't play any for ages. And that was Stay for the Night. They're one of the Scandinavian bands. And they've won absolutely every accolade there is in Scandinavia for their music. They've never had an album which has flopped. And nearly every track you listen to is just incredible good quality. They're an amazing band in that kind of way. I've never seen them live or nothing. Don't know what they've done in the UK. But they've been an amazing band. And the third one there was with Tremonti, Under the Sun. There's a sound there with Tremonti, and it just seems to work well for them, you know what I mean?
0: Yeah, I like a bit of Tremonti, to be honest. Good sound there, another good one there. We'll play the first of mine. So, as I said, these are just a very simple list of...
1: Simple but quality.
0: So the track for A is a bit of Pearl Jam and Alive, which was off their 10 album back in 91, Doug.
1: You sure you don't know a bit to Alphabeat?
0: No, I'm pretty positive.
1: Okay.

0: Interestingly, that's something I learned putting this list together. So Pearl Jam did have another name when they very first started. For a short period, it was named after an NBA basketball player called Mookie Blaylock, who I've never heard of. And they used the name for a short period. And apparently their album 10 is that guy's playing number. So a bit of trivia there for you, Doug.
1: You know, sometimes you think, you know, band names, you know, you have to select fairly carefully. I'm going to mention A again, because A's always a bit of a nightmare to find his environment, you know what I mean? But to name yourself after a person who's living, I'm not sure about that, mate.
0: Yeah, well, I don't know whether he was living, but don't forget, they did change it after a very short space of time, so obviously they were told.
1: Do you think they heard my advice on naming bands? Do you think
0: they've heard similar advice from someone else, maybe. But,
1: yeah, because none of my advice is actually unique. I will point that out, or original. I just take stuff off the internet and throw it onto here. That's my life. What else do we have, man? What else do we have?
0: The next two tracks were both from 1980. We had Breaking the Law by Priest, quite obviously, and also a bit of Ozzy and Crazy Train. And then the last track there of my set of four was a bit of Kiss and Detroit Rock City, which we've played a few times. But hey, look, you know, I think that they've been opening with that track for as long as I can remember, so why not play it again?
1: I can't deny, the more I play it, the less I dislike it. I think that's like a backhanded compliment to Kiss. I'm going to go with that one.
0: Or you're going deaf, one or the other.
1: Yeah, I've got to get them headphones turned down, mate, you know what I mean? Same thing with being a professional DJ. The fact you have your headphones on much too much time. But you're continuing on, anyway, mate. I'm going to let you continue on with another four. Because, you know, it's that kind of show. Look, caring, sharing, man. That's what we're doing.
0: We've had four that would be classed as big hitters there. And we've got the next four also what you'd put in the big hitters bracket. So we're going to start off with a bit of Metallica. We've got some Maiden. We've got some Motley Crue. And we've got a bit of Dio. Well, welcome.

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0: Prime Minister Andy Burnham has paid tribute to Dame Esther Ranson, who's died at the age of 86. The broadcaster and campaigner was known for hosting shows such as That's Life and later went on to set up Childline. In recent years, she became a prominent voice in the campaign to legalise assisted dying in England and Wales. Her daughter Rebecca Wilcox campaigned on her behalf.
1: She has supported this campaign from the get-go. She believes in compassion and kindness. She has campaigned for that in various forms. She's campaigned for that for children, she's campaigned for that old people. Now, this campaign is about the end of our lives.
0: In other news, three teenagers who died after a car plunged into the River Weir in Sunderland have been named as 17-year-old Jackson Duke and 16-year-olds Luke Etheridge and Zara Shaw. A fourth teenager reached safety and has been arrested. And plans to build a £16.5 billion data centre in Scotland have been submitted. It's on the site of a former nuclear plant. That's the latest from Radio News Hub. I'm Grace McIntosh.
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0: Tonight will be partly cloudy with scattered showers near western coasts, drier across eastern areas, cooler than recent nights with lows of 13 degrees Celsius.
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0: we've talked about Copilot in the past, and sometimes we're a little bit not quite sure it's quite got that right. But that was a great four tracks, that was.
1: Enter Sandman, Fear of the Dark, Maiden, Girls, Girls, Girls, Motley Crue, and a bit of Holy Diver by Dio. So, like I said, hats off to Copilot so far, anyway.
0: Talking about things I read on the internet every now and again, I was reading an interview about Dio. And I was sort of saying how much, Dio's voice, how perfect it had to be, because it wasn't like auto-tune and all that kind of technical wizardry. And you think about it, you think, well, actually, most heavy metal needs people to be really, really proficient at what they do. Guitar players have to be really top of the tree. Vocalists have to be really, really top of the tree. You know what I mean? And I think Dio actually epitomised that. He had an amazing voice all the way through his career. Yeah, well, as I said at the beginning of the show, Rob's come back on. Rob, who did the Hellfire Noise up here in Leek. And, I just wanted to sort of see how he went and all that kind of thing. And let's be honest, last time he was on, he was such great fun. We could not have him on again. Rob, how are you doing, mate?
2: Hiya, I'm great. Thanks for having me back on, yeah.
0: Really enjoyed it last time. Me and Ant were sort of saying. And sends his apologies. He can't make it this evening because he's off to see Dirty DC. But, like I say, it'd be me and you, mate. Oh, we'll have a good night for it. So, firstly, mate, how did it go?
2: So it went incredible. I can't believe how many people turned up. I think we sold 100 tickets roughly just before, and we sold another 100 on the night.
0: Man, that's impressive.
2: We had 9 people not turn up, but that's always going to happen.
0: Yeah.
2: But, it was busy most of the night. It kind of died off about 2:30-ish. Okay. But until then, it was pretty busy from 8:20 before we even opened. We had a queue, so...
0: 200 people, that is good. What's the capacity on the venue?
2: Around that, actually.
0: Oh, so you maxed it out.
2: Said about,
0: nice, mate.
2: More or less, yeah. But he said we could open it up and have more space and go to the other room if we need to, so...
0: So obviously you're going to be doing it again. I mean, what's your plans?
2: So the next one is going to be on October the 9th. He's got loads of interest on the event already, so I'm expecting the same, if not busier.
0: Nice, mate. Are you theming it this time? Because I know you were thinking about having bands in, weren't you?
2: Still keep it simple for now with a DJ and... requests and stuff, and then maybe possibly in the new year look at bands. I've been speaking to a couple of bands that might potentially be playing for us.
0: Okay.
2: But for now, we're just keeping it simple and building up a custom base.
0: Mate, if you've got 200 people to come out on day one, that's seriously impressive. That really is.
2: For League, that's not bad, is it?
0: That is super impressive, mate. That really is. I mean, obviously, you brought a bit of music in this time, and I remember when you said this idea first came to you after a bit of System of a Down. So it would be a bit rude for us not to put any on.
2: Exactly, yeah. So we were at the System gig in Poland, a few beers talking about it, and that's one of the tracks I want to bring in and play today, Toxicity. I think we were drinking a cocktail based on Toxicity. I can't think what it was called, but it was something.
0: It was almost destiny, mate.
2: Yeah, exactly, yeah.

0: Sitting with Dan got such a distinctive sound. I mean, you really need to know the music to actually follow it, but it's a great sound, isn't it, mate?
1: Oh, yeah, it's a brilliant track, yeah. Not angry as such, but so, you know, aggressive, angry.
0: He's got power
1: to
0: it, doesn't
1: he?
0: You're right,
1: yeah,
0: it's one
1: exactly.
0: of those ones is that most of their stuff doesn't really have that kind of shouty, angry thing, which you get a lot of metal, obviously. But they have got power to them, you know what I mean? I can see why you follow them around.
1: Yeah, exactly. Yeah, again, it's one of the bands that kind of got me into the metal scene, so...
0: Yeah, mate, a special place in your heart, mate, I believe they call those.
1: Exactly, yeah. It just felt amazing being there.
0: Coming back to the Hellfire Night, obviously, like I said, you had certain objectives you wanted. You want to get people together, you know, start up a Facebook thing and all. Have you managed to get that going and stuff? I mean, did people mix okay on the night?
1: So, yeah, we had a few people message the page saying that the friends couldn't make it. So not sure if they're going to come when we're into the next one. So my wife messaged back and said, just come anyway, you're sure you'll find someone, and if not, you can just hang around with us. And this particular person turned up at 8:30,
0: yeah,
1: scanned the ticket, went in, joined the group, and just, you know, hit it off, made friends straight away.
0: Oh, sweet.
1: I think they friended each other on Facebook, and then, you know, straight away, night one, we'd achieve one of the targets.
0: That is
1: and
0: nice.
1: A few people did that, so... Yeah.
0: You know, it's slightly different going to a gig, isn't it? If you go to a gig on your own, you're sort of like an obvious reason why you're there. And when you go to a rock night, it's a different thing, isn't it? Because, you know, you're there for the music, but you're also there for the people and the atmosphere and all that kind of thing. And obviously it built up really nice. And if you did get that friendship group thing going well, they'd be spectacular for that, mate.
1: Yeah, definitely. You know, in the near future, we're going to make a Facebook group as well that people said we can join and just post in. Anyone fancy a pint and people can just go and...
0: Yeah, great,
1: you
0: man.
1: Know, make friends, hang out.
0: It's definitely one of the things in Leek. I mean, we were talking in the you know, in the break there about actually, you know, Leek's great because people do turn up. You know, if you put on an event, they do turn up, and there's a great friendly atmosphere, great vibe, I think, in Leek. But it's really good, as I said, to get that metal scene started off.
1: Yeah, we're all really excited about the potential. We didn't realise there's so many alternative people in Leek.
0: Well, I think when you consider, you know, I mean, when you consider the metal's been going, obviously I'm only really a metalhead, but I mean, if you sort of like say metal's going to be going 50, 60 years nearly, you know, kind of thing, there's a lot of people who've got sort of hidden metal or alternative enthusiasm for music, you know? There's like a hidden sort of, you know, when I'm walking down the street, I'm like, I'm 60, like, so of course for me, people don't look at me and think, oh, he's heavy metal, man. But, you know, the music's still there and the passion's still there, you know?
1: Yeah, absolutely. And, you know, we had people 18 and people in the mid-70s turn up and anything in between, so...
0: That's cool. I mean, I say...
1: You know, it is for everyone.
0: It sort of changes as the years go on. It does change a little bit about your connection with the culture and the scene, you know, kind of thing. And so it's great to actually know the fact you had that range of people, man. It really is.
1: Yeah, it's brilliant. It really was.
0: So on the next steps, obviously you've got this next one coming up. You know, I suppose you're almost thinking about Christmas now, aren't you, mate?
1: Well, yeah. What can we do, you know? Put something special on... We'll see how the next two go, and then maybe put a vote on the page and see what people want.
0: Because I saw on the page you were voting for charities again.
1: So the next one's Leek Food Bank.
0: Oh, nice one, nice one. Yeah.
1: So, you know, one of the organisers commented saying that the staff are currently buying their own food to donate to the food bank, which it's not really acceptable, is it? So
0: it's sad we need food banks in the first place, but it's really great that we got charities that do it. And that's a really good that's a really good call, because the local one I know puts a phenomenal amount of effort in to keep everybody going. They really do. Respect for that, mate.
1: Yeah, absolutely.
0: So what are you thinking on for your second track, mate?
1: So I was going to go with Gojira.
0: Great band.
1: Silvera. You know, they've been around for a while before this album came out, but I think this album's kind of the one that made them famous, which is kind of what I'm going for. The Hellfire's first event, it's kind of going to make us bigger and better, if that makes sense.
0: Yeah, it makes sense, yeah. I mean, it's one of those bands I sort of didn't pay much attention to for ages. You know, like some bands you just know they're there and you don't really pay much attention. And then more recently, you know, Ant's been bringing a lot of it onto the show, and I can't deny it. Fantastic music.
1: And I think, was it the Paris Olympics they played the opening ceremony for in the castle? And...
0: That made the difference for them. That really pulled them back into the public eye, I think. I think they were falling away into being one of them bands that people knew about, but they were bubbling away in the background and always would have been. But I think actually, like say, that Paris thing did make them come to the fore for a lot of people outside the metal community as well. And I think that's what mattered. If there was ever one turning point in the band's history, I think that was probably it for them.
1: Yeah, absolutely. Yeah, I think it's the only metal band that's ever played at an Olympic ceremony, which is, you know, a massive achievement.
0: Absolutely.
1: Kind of shows it is kind of going more mainstream and more people are going to enjoy it. And
0: I think that's the thing, though, actually. I think when you think about it, you know, metal used to be just a little bit of a niche thing that people, you know, there was the alternative group, and there was a very small amount of it. It was, you know, wasn't really on the radio, wasn't really in public domain, really. But as time, as the years gone on, a lot of people have worked out the fact that metal brings something which no other musical form brings. You know, the technical quality you need to be in metal is phenomenally high, and I think people are realizing that now. You know, it takes years to perfect the art, you know, both vocally and musically. And I think we're on the ascendance, my friend.
1: Absolutely. Couldn't agree more.

0: so that was one of my favorites, and like I said before, it's the kind of song that made Gojira famous, and I feel like our last event is eventually going to make us famous, hopefully you know, onto bigger and better things.
1: Let's be honest, if 200 people turned up, they've all got a memory of that night. That's a memory maker, isn't it?
0: Yeah, exactly.
1: Yeah. I mean, even if you were never to do it again, you know, it would still be like, do you remember that fantastic night we had out in Leek? Yeah, mate. So,
0: absolutely.
1: And every time you do it, it'll reinforce that. And that's really, really fantastic, man. And some songs, of course, they have that memory maker thing as well, don't they, a little bit?
0: Yeah, absolutely. And some of the songs our DJ put on are like the songs take you back when you're a kid and you just hear them and you're instantly 14 again listening to your Sony Walkman phone or your CD player.
1: I think that's what it's about, Metal. I think there is that kind of feeling to it, isn't there? I think we spoke last time about the fact that now I'm a bit older, and when I go to gigs, I'm not in the pit, you know, kind of thing. And I don't experience it the same by watching it from the back. You know, you still get that kind of response to it, but you haven't got the drive to thrash in the pit, if you know what I mean. And so, which is sad because I actually quite miss it, because it means like, I'm not really experiencing the gig the same. Still love the music, still love the scene of it, but it isn't quite the same. So my advice to anybody is when you want to thrash, go and thrash. It's definitely the way forward, you know what I mean?
0: Absolutely. Just enjoy yourself.
1: Well, talking about some extreme metal though, mate, Lorna Shaw.
0: I picked this one mainly because it's got Hellfire in the title, but, you know, I'm a huge Lorna Shaw fan. Lorna Shaw is just an incredible band, and to the Hellfire is one of my favourite songs.
1: Incredible, mate. Incredible choice.
0: Yeah. I mainly picked this one because it's got Hellfire in the title.
1: Good enough.
0: But, you know, Will Ramos is just an incredible lyricist. You know, it's poetic, it's beautiful. His vocal range is incredible again. He goes from, you know, melodic singing to demonic screaming.
1: It's massively impressive, his range. And just an amazing noise. It's one of those noises which sort of washes over you but takes you with it, if you know what I mean. It's an amazing sound.
0: Yeah, and you know, some of the sounds he makes don't even sound human. It's just incredible. Like,
1: it must say the grunting on this one always makes me sort of half smile and half think that's quite clever.
0: Yeah, exactly.

0: Oh, I'm really glad you brought that in, mate. Fantastic track, that. Normally, when we have the more extreme stuff, we put it on the end of the show. And what we actually notice on the listener figures is the fact we get a bit of a drop-off at the end, so people don't always love the extreme stuff. But I don't know anybody who wouldn't be able to love that track. That's a fantastic bit of music.
1: It's incredible, isn't it?
0: Oh, yeah. Just crazy good. Do you think AI music would ever generate a Lorna Shore? I don't think it would, you know, mate.
1: No, not even close.
0: Yeah. I mean, I say the jingles on the show, which we've got on Buzzcut, you know, they are AI jingles, and if I'm honest, they're perfectly good for what I need. But that over time, you realise there's a certain similarity between what the AI generates and extreme stuff, and the real subtlety of metal, I think, would be lost over time if we defaulted to AI. I really do.
1: It's a bit like you see these AI posters everywhere, and you know they look nice enough, but they kind of all look the same, and they got the same theme. And you know, it should be left to skilled people. Making music should be just skilled people, and graphic design should just be the people with the skills.
0: I think it's one of these ones that there's a place for AI to help people. You know, like me, I can't generate a jingle, for example. So it's been convenient for me to be able to generate jingles on the show, do it myself, and all that kind of thing. But it's not the same as some use. You want to play heavy metal, and if you got to do 15 years of study to get to be a decent lead guitarist. AI music might stop people doing that, and that's my concern on it, if I'm honest. The fact that people will stop putting the time in because they get edged out by all this AI slop.
1: Couldn't agree more.
0: Yeah, but one of the bands that wouldn't be AI-generated by any amount of slop is Bloody Wood. That's an amazing sound, mate. Do you like the sort of foreign language metal?
1: Yeah, so I do. Obviously, like Rammstein are quite mainstream, and you know, Baby Metal recently are getting quite a name for themselves. And even though we don't understand what they're saying, it just sounds cool, and the rhythm and the mixture of the language, it just works somehow.
0: I think it brings something else to it. I think you're right. I think Baby Metal is a good example. They have such a range of sound, but their sound is quite unique, you know, in terms of what they're doing. And as you say, I think Rammstein were very much a trailblazer. You know, in the 80s and 90s, you know, realistically, there was no foreign metal or no foreign language metal as such. You know, anybody who wanted to be in the metal market pretty much had to be an English speaker. And, you know, at the time, you know, people were sort of a little bit derisive about, you know, the linguistic skills of the Scorpions, for example, and all that kind of thing. But over time, I think people recognise the fact that metal is for everybody. And it was one of the good changes which I noticed when I came back to metal, the fact that there was this this wider view. For me personally, I find it a little bit like I like one or two tracks at a time. But after that, I'm sort of feeling the disconnect from the lyrics is a bit of a problem.
1: Yeah, I know what you're saying. You know, obviously, the lyrics got to be meaningful, haven't they? I'd say probably I'd be happy with 1 in 10 in a foreign language.
0: Yeah, I know what you mean.
1: You know, like, you know, Soulfly did quite a few songs in Portuguese. Yeah. And oh, I can't think what they're called, but the Maori band from New Zealand.
0: Oh, now you're testing me. Yeah, I know what you mean. We've had them on the show a couple of times.
1: And, you know, Aluviti last week singing in Gaulish.
0: Yeah.
1: It just works.
0: I think sometimes it actually, because of the nature of metal as a sound, I think you're right, certain languages just work better for it, you know. The Japanese, because the Japanese love their power metal, and the language actually really fits power metal, it really does. And so you can see why they went down that road, the fact that a lot of Japanese stuff is really technically brilliant, but it's generally power metal styly. And actually, but you can see why, because their language fits it so well, you know.
1: Yeah, definitely, yeah.

0: Yeah, Godard, we've had them before. And I say, great noise, as you say, mate, great noise. But one thing with Bloody Wood, it's interesting when they get to the rapping part. The fact it almost harks back to almost like 1980s style rap. And I always find it interesting the fact that their metal has progressed massively and then their rap is still sort of stuck in the past. Interesting balancing act.
1: Yeah, it's like Hindi Punjabi style, isn't it?
0: Yeah.
1: It's just, it feels older. Like, if you go over to India, this is the kind of music you'd hear. Like, and you can tell that from the music video a little bit as well. It just feels not so much behind the times, because that sounds like it's negative, but yeah, sounds like it's stuck in the past, like you said.
0: Yeah, it's interesting because their metal isn't. Their metal is definitely sort of moving on cutting edge, you know. But it is interesting when you still watch the videos and there's quite a lot of Bhangra dancing and all that kind of thing. It's like, you know, within that Hindi kind of style of rap. But that said, probably if you did the Hindi original of that rap, it would have a lot more subtlety of the language. It just, I think, because of the linguistic distance, you know, because of being translated, it doesn't quite work. But no, it's a great noise and a great one to bring on the show again, mate. These are great selections.
1: Yeah.
0: These are so much in our wheelhouse. It's fantastic, mate. Really great. Because the next one you've got, a bit of a Monomath, which is actually Ant's favourite bit of a Monomath, Twilight of the Thunder God.
1: Yeah, I don't, you know, I just love a Monomath. I love Viking mythology. You know, it isn't a really cool band, and again, just the vocal stylings, it sounds, you know, so much energy, and, you know, you've seen them live, they put so much effort into the shows, and 30,000 people sitting down and rowing in the middle.
0: I remember that, It's one of those things, that I think, actually, one of the things which is interesting about metal is the fact there's a lot of sort of fantasy to it. You know, the fact that, you know, you have the, if you like, the Viking sort of mentality, you have, if you like, the hyper-masculinity, and you have, like, different types of metal, if you know what I mean. All of which are sort of like a bit of a fantasy, but they all sort of work. Yeah, you don't need to be a Viking to enjoy this, for example. You can just go, I enjoy it because I enjoy it.
1: Yeah, exactly same as anything, isn't it? You don't need to have a reason. If you like it, you like it. There's no judgment, you know?
0: I think that's very much the metal. I think that's why metal works really well, you know, because that's very much the metal environment, isn't it, really? In fact, I'll do what I do and you can do what you do, and we're quite happy about that. And I think that's probably why when you had people turn up who didn't know anybody else, you can still sit with anybody and have a chat, you know?
1: Yeah, of course. All you need to see is someone in a band t-shirt and you're like, oh, worn short t-shirts. And you can start a conversation and just talk from anything for probably all night.
0: It is true, because I say it gives you that link in, doesn't it, really?
1: We went to the Wilkes Head Fest the day after, and we just saw so many people that looked like they might enjoy the night. So just went over and said, you know, we're doing this night.
0: Yeah.
1: Next one's October the 9th. Showed them the Facebook page, and they followed it there and then. And just a simple conversation can make it really grow.
0: I think what people like about, you know, people starting stuff off is you're not doing it for the money, are you? You're doing it for the passion.
1: Exactly, yeah.
0: And that's a big deal, you know, the fact that people who are genuinely just want to share the culture and the music of metal with like-minded people, or to people who need converting, if you know what I mean. There's just something lovely about that. I think that's probably one of the reasons why it works so well.
1: And also, you know, there was a point in the night where I was sat there, I can't think what song was on, but everyone was just vibing around me, and it just felt the best feeling in the world that we'd set this up. And
0: yeah, man, that's really great to hear. That really is great to hear. That's funny, because it wouldn't have happened without you. That's the way I look at it.
1: Yeah, exactly. You know, a few beers, great ideas. Why not?
0: Hey, that could be your buzz line, mate.
1: Yeah, get on the business card.

0: we touched a little bit on the charity side of this, mate, the fundraising and all that kind of thing. Do you want to go in a bit more detail about that?
1: Yeah, so for the first one, we well, my wife's idea was to do it for the Sophie Lancaster Foundation. It was 19 years ago in August when she unfortunately passed, and we thought, but what better way to remember Sophie than to donate some money to that really worthy charity?
0: It was such a long time ago, mate, if you want.
1: Yeah, it's scary how long it was, isn't it? So the next one's going to be Leek Food Bank.
0: And this came from the feedback from the attendees, didn't it? Or was it just generally from the Facebook page?
1: We posted on the Leek community pages what local charities want to come in.
0: Oh, okay.
1: So we had quite a lot of feedback. But this time we raised 250. So we donated 250 from our takings.
0: Nice.
1: We had £20 cash sales on the night.
0: Okay.
1: Then the venue, Treble, donated 130. Local cafe, Teresa, who owns the White Hart.
0: Oh, yes, yeah. I know the White Hart.
1: She donated £100 as well, so £500 in total for the charity.
0: Mate, that is impressive. Respect to you for that, man. That's really good. 500 quid for a charity night anywhere, you know, especially you starting off. That's seriously impressive, mate. 500 quid, that's good.
1: Yeah, we were blown away, to be honest. Yeah, it's just so positive. And again, it just pushes that we're not just about making money. It is about the community and the fundraising and just having fun. You know?
0: I think that, let's be honest, like I said before, because you're incredibly honest about what you're trying to achieve, you know what I mean? And you've got this passion for it. That's why it's going to be successful. But most things are the same in life, you know. If you've got a passion for it and you're doing it for the right reasons, it'll all come right, mate. And metal, I think, is particularly good at supporting charities. I think we generally have a history of Heavy Metal Nights being for charity. And yeah, nice, man. Really impressive. But did you get much other feedback on the night? Did you get much other feedback?
1: So we had quite a lot of positive feedback. You know, we had a few people saying it was the best metal night they've been to.
0: Right.
1: But we had a few people saying they wanted more kind of like emo songs and more sing-along nostalgic songs. Yeah. So we're going to put that into it. You know, just kind of make it for everyone, but still kind of focus on the heavy stuff.
0: Yeah.
1: But just put more emo nostalgic vibes in as well.
0: As you said before, because metal's such a big subject and there's so much music out there, it must be really difficult for the DJ to balance it. It must be really difficult. I mean, respect for me to doing it, because also to play for, 5 hours and balancing up and try to get that to work, it's really good, man. But also, so when I come down, I'll be a bit more emo and I can sing along in my rather broken Kidderminster accent. That'd be fantastic.
1: That's it, yeah. And yeah, we did requests as well, and you should have seen the pile of requests that DJ Jimmy had. He's just unreal. He couldn't possibly do them all.
0: Wow. Well, I suppose it's the thing. People in metal, they love a song, don't they? We all have a favourite song. We generally do.
1: Yeah, absolutely.
0: And the problem is that as you get older, you get much more than just one. I see one or 20 for your favourite songs on. And I can imagine for the DJ, it's a bit of a balance of that. But no, sounds like it went really well from all angles, mate. If you manage to get that fundraising to £500, that is seriously impressive.
1: That's it, and it can only get bigger, can't it? So
0: watch
1: this space, I guess.
0: Yeah, well, so hopefully I'll be able to come down to the next one. Like I said, I was the wife's birthday last time, so I couldn't slip out to do it. But hopefully I'll come down to the next one and meet in person. It'll be good to see you, man.
1: Yeah, sounds good to me. So October 9th, 8:30 till 2:30, Treble Leek. We'll see you all there.
0: And to get the tickets on the Facebook and the Instagram, yeah?
1: Yeah, £4 for early bird, £5 after the early bird sells out, and it's £6 on the door. Yeah, I think we sold 28 or 30 so far, so
0: worth
1: doing
0: all
1: right, because it's 2 weeks away.
0: So a couple of quid, all adds up when you do it over a lifetime, mate.
1: Yeah, exactly, yeah.
0: Obviously, mate, if you want to come back on again afterwards or even before, you're more welcome to come on any time. If you want to come in on after the next one, come along, tell us how it went.
1: Yeah, we'll do. And when I remember that name of that Maori band, I'll request that to be played.
0: It will come
1: I'll
0: back.
1: Have to Google it. I'll text you when I found it out.
0: You know, as a professional DJ, I should know this kind of stuff, shouldn't I? Really?
1: You can't remember it all, can you? It's too many.
0: Thank you, Bob. Thank you. You can definitely come on again. If you're going to give me a get-out clause when I should know stuff and I don't, I love you already, man. I love you already. All right, man. Great to speak to you. We'll speak to you again soon, yeah?
1: Brilliant, yeah. Thanks for your time.
0: No worries, mate. Absolute pleasure, man.

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1: In other news, Andy Burnham says there are strong indications Iran played a part in a suspected terror plot near RAF Fairford. The PM insisted the UK is working closely with the US and other authorities. And the chair of English football's independent regulator says Manchester City's guilty verdict raises serious issues. That's the latest from Radio News Hub. I'm Grace McIntosh.
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0: Early fog will clear to leave a dry day for many with lengthy sunny periods. A few showers are possible, these locally heavy in the west, highs of 21 degrees Celsius.
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0: wasn't actually Elizabeth White Gloves. It was the other one.
1: Was that a technical error?
0: Nah, look, I always have to check. I think Angela Garceau was she was there first, wasn't she? I think so. And this was an early track. It was 20-odd years old, so
1: it is difficult because they sound very similar. I struggle to find the difference in sound between the two. So I'll let
0: that
1: you
0: was off
1: one.
0: Their album, Doomsday Machine. Yeah, look, that was the letter N, so that was Nemesis by Arch Enemy. We've got Over the Wall by Testament from their Legacy album. Then we've got the letter P, which is covered by Psychosocial, bit of Slipknot there.
1: Classic.
0: And then a bit of a correction by me, because anyone that was paying attention would have noticed I missed the letter I, so... Co-Pilot has come up with In Bloom by Nirvana, Doug, which another great track. So that was the last one there we played.
1: Shall I put that down for a second technical error? Shall I put that down as that?
0: Yeah, you can. Oh, look, hey.
1: I've got to keep a log of the technical errors for the broadcaster. You know what I mean?
0: You know, it's,
1: they've got this as long as my arm for my mistakes, mate. So I don't think one or two is going to make my job.
0: We're not quite perfect, Doug. Yeah, we're not quite perfect. We're not far off, but we're
1: not far
0: perfect.
1: Off. I think it's the way you got to say, mate. Not far off. That's the way
0: not
1: of it.
0: Not far off. No.
1: But talking about if we were perfect, though, if we were perfect, would we not say that one of us was a heavy metal god? Because that's what Tony Vitale has been saying all along. Just mentioning.

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1: That's here on the Fox News Channel, the network America trusts for fair and balanced news.

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2: That's here on the Fox News Channel, the network I'm

0: Yeah, so my smoothest silk link there between our chit-chat and the actual track there, that was Tony Vitale with Heavy Metal God. You know, like I've said before, there's some instrumentals and sort of people who have pseudo-instrumental work. One song sounds the same as all the others. I think with Tony Vitale, he just about pulls enough out of the bag to make him sound different, you know? So he just about gets away with that. Second one was Megadeth, Burnt Ice. That was off Infernal Abominations, an album which I don't actually play that often, but I liked that one. Yeah. That was a bit different. He actually had something to say in that, which was nice for to hear David Mustaine actually putting something on record which was worth lyrically listening to as much as else. Then we had Stubbing Westward with Why. And then, of course, one of my favourite Ministry tracks, Fairly Unbalanced. I still think that's one of the best things Ministry's ever pulled out. Not least because I think they worked out this time. If they want to get played on the record, they've got to cut down the swearing. And I think actually that track works incredibly well when you drop it into something else. So hopefully everybody enjoyed it. But that, of course, brings me up to your last three tracks, man. It's gone, as always, incredibly quickly. But what's your last three?
1: So we're finishing off with the letters Q, R and S. And I've gone for Question by System of a Down, which I quite like this one. I've not heard it before, I don't think. But
0: not very often played this.
1: It's quite obviously System of a Down, but it's a slightly different sound to what I'm used to.
0: Yeah, I agree on that.
1: I don't play a lot of them,
0: So I think it actually shows a lot more their roots, their sort of Armenian kind of almost polka style in places. But works well.
1: It does. I quite liked it. There's off an album they did called Mesmerize. I've gone for Roots, Bloody Roots from Sepultura, our Brazilian entrant for tonight. And then the letter S is covered by a bit of Decapitated Doug and Spears of Madness.
0: That's the kind of thing that we have to have at the end of the show, mate. You know, well, even I've still got quite a few bits of thrash to put in. That's never going to be quite good as that.

0: Yeah, well, I suppose now you've brought us into that kind of, you know, granny's hour kind of thing, which I believe is how generally you talk about the thrush o'clock is what we used to have. You know, shall I take us forward into the sort of extreme hour? Shall I do that?
1: Yeah, and I would just like to point out this is the point where you go and get your old granny and
0: wheel him in,
1: push a rocking chair into the lounge and crank up the stereo, and she'll love these tracks.
0: Or move her closer, whichever way around it is. I mean,
1: I would just like to say, if she doesn't love these tracks, then you can complain at studio at buzzcutradio.co.uk and address it to Doug.
0: Yeah, because these are without doubt my tracks. I've gone for, just so people can know where we're going for next, I've gone for the Cavalera Conspiracy, which we've had on a couple of times these last few weeks, with Blunt Force Trauma, A Butcher's Block, This Is My Flesh, which is one of those tracks which you sort of think is going to be heavier than it actually is, but it works well as an actual track. And then Teresas, with Cursed to Be Iron. That could only really be an extreme kind of heavy metal title, couldn't it?
1: Yeah, it could. And just before you do play those, I would just like to caveat my previous statement about bringing Granny in and if she doesn't like it, and about complaining, feel free to complain, but the small print does say, and it will say, you will get the stock answer, it's your own fault, this is a rock and metal show, so you shouldn't have put her in there in the first place.

There's strength no great importance when in form or milk thou rested, when for ages thou art hidden in the breasts of God's three daughters, hidden in the heaving bosoms on the borders of the cloud.

0: That tourist house there, very Lamb of God-ish, wasn't it, man?
1: Yeah, nothing wrong with that, is there?
0: Absolutely nothing, no. But it's quite interesting when you listen to some bands and you go, that sound is whoever it was, you know? And I think we've said before that if you map heavy metal, there are sort of certain bands you go, oh, people sound like somebody else. And Lamb of God's one of those, I think. Yeah. But the Tourist House actually a really good band. They're a really good band. Well, we're searching out. And like I said, I was cursed to be iron. But we have come to the end of the show. As always, I'm going to stick four extreme ones on just at the end, just to get us to the end. I've got Octoberphile with Crawl. I've got The Red Death, bit of a classic title, that, with Regression. I've got Lamb of God with Redneck, which we mentioned earlier on, just one of my favourite bits of Lamb of God.
1: And then
0: just because I've not put it on for at least 2 or 3 months, I've got Hatebreed with Defeatist, which must be one of my favourite tracks to finish the show with.
1: Great, and can't say better than that, Doug.
0: And as I always say, people, never forget how important you are in the world. We've got things to do, people to see, all that kind of stuff. So keep doing your stuff, it'll all work out okay. And Ant, as this is all about you, we've decided that early on in the show, I believe. As it always all about you, have you got any last words, mate?
1: Yeah, what he said.

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7: and hear what

0: Prime Minister Andy Burnham has paid tribute to Dame Esther Ranson, who's died at the age of 86. The broadcaster and campaigner was known for hosting shows such as That's Life, and she later went on to set up Childline. In recent years, she became a prominent voice in the campaign to legalise assisted dying in England and Wales. Her daughter Rebecca Wilcox campaigned on her behalf.
1: She has supported this campaign from the get-go. She believes in choice at the end of our lives. She believes in compassion and kindness. She has campaigned for that in various forms. She's campaigned for that for children. She's campaigned for that old people.

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0: Early fog will clear to leave a dry day for many with lengthy sunny periods. A few showers are possible, these locally heavy in the west, highs of 21 degrees Celsius.
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0: Broadcaster Dame Esther Ranson has died at the age of 86. In a statement announcing her death, her family said she'll be remembered for her endless capacity for joy. Lisa Darville takes a look back at her life.
1: Born in 1940, Esther grew up in North London and went on to study English at Oxford, a bold path for a woman in post-war Britain. She found her true calling at the BBC, where she became a household name through That's Life, the long-running programme that mixed consumer journalism with heart and humour. In 1986, she founded Childline, the first national helpline for children in distress.
0: In other news, Andy Burnham says there are strong indications Iran played a part in a suspected terror plot near RAF Fairford. The PM insisted the UK is working closely with the US and other authorities. And the chair of English football's independent regulator says Manchester City's guilty verdict raises serious issues. That's the latest from Radio News Hub. I'm Grace McIntosh.
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0: with lengthy sunny periods. A few showers are possible, these locally heavy in the west, highs of 21 degrees Celsius.
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0: Tributes have been paid to the broadcaster and campaigner Dame Esther Rowntson following her death at the age of 86. Grace McIntosh is here with more.
1: The 86-year-old died surrounded by loved ones at her home in the New Forest on Wednesday. The broadcaster became a household name, hosting That's Life for 21 years before founding the children's charity Childline and later the Silver Line, supporting older people facing loneliness. In later life, she became a prominent campaigner for assisted dying after being diagnosed with terminal cancer. Her family described her as their sunshine and praised her endless capacity for joy. The NSPCC called her a unique and truly remarkable woman, saying she leaves an extraordinary legacy, while Prime Minister Andy Burnham said she changed countless lives and gave a voice to people who often went unheard.
0: And in other news, the Prime Minister says there are strong indications that Iran played a part in a suspected terror plot near to RAF Fairford in Gloucestershire. That's the latest from Radio News Hub. I'm Jules Eastbridge.
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